for some work. And Johnny Walkman looking for some work. And Johnny Walkman looking for some work. And Johnny Walkman looking for some work. And Johnny Walkman looking for some work. And Johnny Walkman looking for some work. And Johnny Walkman looking for some work.

Can't touch this. Can't touch this. Can't touch this.

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1: It's 6 o'clock. Good morning. I'm Tara Dogan. Ukrainian negotiators are to meet US envoys Steve Witkoff and Jared Kushner today. The talks in Florida come after over 30 people were killed in the latest Russian strike on the country. Meanwhile, the Lithuanian Prime Minister says he's confident of a huge NATO response if Russia attacks elsewhere in Europe. Mindaugas Sinkevičius insists action will be taken if necessary.
2: We're not also, you know, blind kittens. We were seeing, we're using intelligence what we're doing. And if they will deliberately decide to attack, I think their response will be huge.
1: The housing minister says the destruction of a property by students in Limerick will have to be seriously addressed. Online videos show a group destroying the vacant home in College Court in Castletroy this week, with holes kicked in walls, ceilings pulled down and windows broken. UL has appealed for those involved to come forward, while the higher education minister described the scenes as deliberate, wanton destruction. Now the housing minister, James Brown, says it was frustrating to see, but what we don't need now is to gang up on young people or students in general. The Pentagon says the planned firing squad execution of an ex-US Army major who killed 13 people at a military post in Texas will be live streamed. The US Defense Secretary says the killing of Nidal Hassan in December will be made public. He went on a shooting spree at Fort Hood in 2009. Sky's US correspondent David Blevins says the timing of his death is extraordinary.
3: It's going to happen at the same place, Fort Hood, at approximately the same time on December the 3rd. It's 81 years since the last military execution by firing squad, and it's been 90 years since there was a public execution in this country.
1: It's emerged a judgment in a legal challenge to the introduction of a flat rate legal aid fee won't be delivered for at least another month. It had originally been expected next Tuesday, but has now been given a new provisional date of November the 10th. Ruth O'Connell has more.
4: Defence solicitors have withdrawn their services from the legal aid panel since the flat rate fee was introduced on July 1st as part of reform of the system by Minister Jim O'Callaghan. In a statement issued yesterday evening, solicitor Michael Finucane described the scheme as an unmitigated disaster and argued the Minister for Justice does not need a court ruling to fix this. He says hundreds of cases have been adjourned around the country, with one judge estimating the backlog could take 3 to 4 years to clear. Calling for engagement with the Law Society, Mr. Finucane says the ball is in the minister's court. He should stop waiting on a judgment and start talking to the people who want to deliver an effective criminal legal aid system.
1: The US president says his country won't resume military strikes on Iran before the midterm elections. Donald Trump's posted on Truth Social ahead of voters going to the polls on November 3rd. America's recently dispatched a third aircraft carrier and thousands of troops to the Middle East. Payment fraud rose by 55% between January and September of 2026 compared with the year before, according to the AIB Fraud Trend report. The fraudulent activity involves texts sent to customers pretending to be from their bank, which claim a transaction is on hold and they're requesting a call to a certain number. Adrian Moynihan, head of consumer with AIB, has this advice.
5: We give a number of pieces of advice. So firstly, we would say never click on a link that's in a text message, and also never call a number that's quoted in the text message. We would encourage customers to just go onto their bank's website, get the number for their call centre and call directly themselves.
1: Finally, two concrete walls featuring original Banksy artwork will be craned into a gallery garden in the UK later. The Hula Hoop Girl and Sandcastle Boy will be going on display at an exhibition in Essex from tomorrow. Out of Line, Banksy and the Art of Descent will feature 28 of the street artist's authentic pieces, including a new one called Rat with Drill. That's your news update at 4 minutes past 6.
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1: It's 7 o'clock. Good morning. I'm Tara Duggan. The housing minister is appealing to people not to gang up on young people or students after a house was destroyed in Limerick. Online videos show a group damaging a home in College Court in Castletroy this week. Emily Keegan has more.
2: James Brown is the latest minister to comment on the scenes this week, saying it isn't funny and it's not good crack. He's described the vandalism as frustrating to see, adding it needs to be seriously addressed. Gardaí have launched a burglary and criminal damage investigation after videos online showed holes kicked in walls, ceilings pulled down and windows broken. Investigators say when they arrived at the scene shortly before 1am on Wednesday, there was nobody inside the home. The University of Limerick has since appealed for those involved to come forward, while Higher Education Minister James Lawless has described what happened as deliberate, wanton destruction. No arrests have been made so far, with Gardaí appealing for witnesses.
1: Ukrainian negotiators are to meet US envoys Steve Witkoff and Jared Kushner today. The talks in Florida come after over 70 people were killed in the latest series of Russian strikes in the country since Wednesday. Meanwhile, the Lithuanian Prime Minister says he's confident of a huge NATO response if Russia were to attack elsewhere in Europe. Mindaugas Sinkevičius insists action will be taken if needed.
3: We're not also, you know, blind kittens. We were seeing, we're using intelligence what we're doing. And if they will deliberately decide to attack, I think the response will be huge.
1: It's emerged a judgment in a legal challenge to the introduction of a flat rate legal aid fee won't now be delivered for at least another month. It had originally been expected next Tuesday, but has now been given a new provisional date of November 10th. Ruth O'Connell reports.
4: Defence solicitors have withdrawn their services from the legal aid panel since the flat rate fee was introduced on July 1st as part of reform of the system by Minister Jim O'Callaghan. In a statement issued yesterday evening, Solicitor Michael Finucane described the scheme as an unmitigated disaster and argued the Minister for Justice does not need a court ruling to fix this. He says hundreds of cases have been adjourned around the country, with one judge estimating the backlog could take 3 to 4 years to clear. Calling for engagement with the Law Society, Mr. Finucane says the ball is in the Minister's court. He should stop waiting on a judgment and start talking to the people who want to deliver an effective criminal legal aid system.
1: The Pentagon says the planned firing squad execution of an ex-US Army major who killed 13 people at a military post in Texas will be live streamed. The US Defense Secretary says the killing of Nidal Hassan in December will be public. He went on a shooting spree at Fort Hood in 2009. Sky's US correspondent David Blevins says the timing of his death is extraordinary.
5: It's going to happen at the same place, Fort Hood, at approximately the same time on December the 3rd. It's 81 years since the last military execution by firing squad, and it's been 90 years since there was a public execution in this country.
1: Payment frauds rose by 55% year on year, according to AIB. Its latest fraud trend report found text messages sent to customers asking them to click a link or call a specific number are especially prevalent. Adrian Moynihan, head of consumer with AIB, has this advice.
6: Never click on a link that's in a text message, and also never call a number that's quoted in the text message. We would encourage customers to just go onto their bank's website, get the number for their call centre and call directly themselves.
1: Finally, women who have a big lotto win are more likely to get divorced, while the opposite is true for men. Researchers in Sweden examined the impact of lotto winnings on people's relationships. Women who win €125,000 were twice as likely to see their marriage end within 2 years. But single men who came into unexpected wealth were more likely to get married within 5 years of their lotto win. That's your news update at 7:04. The Republic of Ireland are away to Kazakhstan for the first leg of their playoff semi-final to qualify for the 2027 Women's World Cup. Midfielder Jess Zhu has been ruled out of this afternoon's game in Astana, with Katie McCabe and Marissa Sheva suspended and Denise O'Sullivan left at home. Kickoff in the Kazakh capital is 12 Irish time. Shamrock Rovers moved 3 points clear at the top of the League of Ireland Men's Premier Division last night. John McGovern scored twice as the Hoops ran out 3-1 winners over Drogheda United at the Tallaght Stadium. Drogheda remain in ninth and 11 points clear of bottom side Sligo Rovers. Their relegation to the First Division will be confirmed if they lose away to Shelburne this evening. That game is underway at Tolka Park from 7:45. At the same time, Bohemians take on Waterford this evening in the first of this weekend's FAI Cup semi-finals. Bows last made the final in 2023 but haven't won since 2008, while Waterford haven't made an appearance in the final since 2004 and last won the cup back in 1980. Former GAA President John Horan has been appointed as the new chair of the steering group for integration between the GAA, Camogie Association and LGFA. He replaces Mary McAleese, who resigned in September. Horan served as the 39th president of the GAA from 2018 to 2021. Connacht will bid for back-to-back wins in the URC this evening. Stuart Lancaster's side go to Glasgow Warriors, who beat the Westerners in last season's playoff quarter-finals. Bundy Aki earns a first start of the season at inside centre, with Kieran Frawley continuing at 10. It's a 7:45 start at Scotstoun tonight. And Shane Lowry is 4 shots off the lead heading into day 2 of the Open de España. The Irish Open champion shot a 1-under par round of 70 yesterday with a 3-way tie for the lead in Madrid on 5-under. He tees off again at 1 o'clock. That's your news and sports update. It's 7:06.
7: You're looking good, you're looking sharp, you've come so far.
8: Righty here, I'm just giving a Gillette Labs razor a go. And it's smooth. 5 long-lasting blades, and it's got a flex disc that adapts to my gorgeous face. Done in no time, then it goes back on its magnetic stand for a finish almost as good as one of mine.

0: That's what it's called. Bright lights, bigger city. Hello there. Good morning. Welcome along. It's Friday. The weather forecast, well, dull, damp and rather wet this morning, but brighter and much fresher conditions will follow. However, a mix of sunshine and scattered showers for the afternoon. Highest temperatures, 13 to 15 degrees. Good morning. It's Friday. It's John Walsh on the radio. Until 10 o'clock, we have a huge amount of money to give away. Somebody's getting €100 on Roll the Dice today. So if your name is not in the draw drum, maybe now is your chance to get it in there. We also play Never a Cross Word. That's coming your way round about 7:45. We repeat it at 9:15 for our later risers, your chance to win one of our pens and indeed test the old grey matter. A listener told us yesterday that they're far too easy. So we put it to a vote, and in general, most people said, no. It's easy the odd morning, and then it's kind of, you know, somewhere in the middle, and then you get the odd hard one, so they're all quite happy, which is good news for me, at least. The mystery voice today, €640. I can't say any more about it. I can't keep giving you the best way to play the game, because if you don't look at the wrong answers, you are really wasting your time. You gotta have a look, you gotta see what people are thinking, and most importantly, you will see a huge section that is being covered on a daily basis. And I'm talking about an area where this person would be renowned for. Huge section of maybe two sort of areas of interest, and nobody has the right answer. So if I was Sherlock Holmes, I'd be thinking, oh, right, maybe it doesn't come from that section of the world, and have another think. But there you go. Lots of guesses this morning. Cheryl Ladd. Wasn't she one of Charlie's Angels? Jessica Biel, Jennifer Page, Hayley Winkenheiser. I have no idea. Holly Holm and Brigitte Bardot. Wow. 0833069696 is the Fairstone Kilkenny text and WhatsApp line. If you're entering any of our competitions, please include your full name and address. We have the whole morning ahead of us. It's a blank canvas. Welcome along. Let's see what we do with it.
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0: Whoa-ho! Yeah, Jennifer Lopez, Waiting for Tonight. Today's best music, your favourite songs of all time, and indeed the very best of Irish, always right here. It's KCLR Breakfast. Good morning. We'll get our first listen to the mystery voice next. It's worth a small fortune. Look at this. Cheryl Ladd, Jessica Biel, Jennifer Page, Hayley Winkenheiser, Holly Holm, Bridget Bardot, Shirley MacLaine, Susie Dent, Anna Nicole Smith, Toni Braxton, Coco Chanel, and Catherine Hepburn. Some of the guests already this morning. It's a lot of money. It's worth a guess. Fairstone Kilkenny text and WhatsApp line with your full name and address. Otherwise, you won't win the money. 083 306 9696.
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2: 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I'm not anti the crisp sandwich. In fact, a couple of weekends ago, we had the lads barbecue. 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
10: Sleep.
0: Who is she? It's going on a while, isn't it? €640 today.
10: Sleep.
0: That's lovely money on a Friday. I wish I could win that. It looks like I'm the only person who knows who it is. But then again, that's always the case.
10: Sleep.
0: Any idea? Well, it's up to you, of course. I can only point you in the right direction. Never anything to do with politics, religion, royal families. Always, always somebody world famous. whatever field they're in, and I keep telling you, it could be an actress, it could be a singer, it could be a sports person, it could be a chef, it could be an author, it could be multiples, but whatever they've done in their field, they're recognised worldwide for it. It's something special. That's the way to think on The Mystery Voice. Certainly do not think obscure. It will not win you anything at all. So, not Irish, never politics, religion, royal families, always somebody world famous. But the most important thing I can tell you is please, please, please check out The Wrong Answers, because if you don't, you're just really guessing in the wild. No good to you whatsoever. There's so many names up there now. It is worth a check. It kind of gives you an idea as well as what other people are thinking and might just point you in the right direction. At least that is my hope. So if you want to have a go for €640, and why wouldn't you? The Fairstone Kilkenny text and WhatsApp line 083 306 9696.
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0: One of our own, Robert Grace, and that's called Somebody Else. Edwina's next with our news headlines.
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0: KCLR Breakfast, Friday morning, October the 9th. Hopefully we find you in very, very good form indeed. John Walsh with you on the radio until 10 o'clock today. And Edwina is here now with our news headlines.
10: Thanks, John. Good morning. At least 30 people have been killed by Russian strikes on Ukrainian public buses. More than 100 humanitarian and human rights groups who work on the ground in Gaza say 1 year since the ceasefire agreement and nearly 2 million people there still need shelter. And plans for two key local outdoor spaces have been outlined. These stories and more coming up in our 60-second World You're Waking Up to update at 8.
0: Thank you very much indeed. How are you today?
10: Meh.
0: It's one of those mornings, isn't it?
10: Yeah,
0: it certainly is one of those mornings that you're kind of looking at it and thinking, oh, come on. And it's going to be wet in the morning, cleaning up sort of midday and then getting wet again. It's just one of those days and we're going to struggle with it.
10: I think just that plunge into coldness yesterday, and I know the temperatures have come back up today quite significantly compared to yesterday morning, certainly. But there's just that damp, cloying kind of...
0: I hate this one.
10: Yeah, exactly, yeah.
0: I hate it.
10: It's just not my bag, you know.
0: This is the type of weather now that I just... Anything else I can handle, but I just don't like this at all. It's, as you said, it's clingy, it stays, and it's awful. Did you know that today was World Post Day?
10: Is it?
0: Yeah. According to Lawrence, it's World Post Day. And he said that he wanted to say hello to all the post people in Goran because it's first class. You see what he did there?
10: Very good, Lawrence.
0: Yeah, very, very good, Lawrence.
10: Hello to all the posties.
0: Yeah, absolutely.
10: Work they, very hard.
0: What a service, yeah. Dear heavens above.
10: If you want to give a shout out to your favourite postie.
0: Yeah, we thought, you see, that all this online nonsense would get rid of it. And I was really worried because I've always valued the postal service. They're just superb.
10: And you still, no matter what age you are, I think the excitement when you land home and you see something, unless it's a certain colour and it looks like it's a bill or something. But do you know when you get a postcard still from somebody abroad or a letter, or I see my daughter's face lit up because Santi sent her a catalogue for one of the toy stores so she could have a look and see what the elves might make.
0: Yes.
10: You know, and it's gorgeous to see that delight that something came through the door box.
0: I notice that nothing comes from me, though. You know, I'll open the door, have the conversation with the postman. Well, how is it going? What's the crack? Not so bad. And then he'll give me a package that's not for me. Which is very disappointing, as you said. All the fun of opening the door and going, somebody sent me something. They didn't, John. They never
10: Poor
0: do.
10: Poor John.
0: Now, Edwina Grace, you're not going to understand this, but I have yards of this. Eugen. Y-U-G-E-N. I'm full of it.
10: I bet you are.
0: Mysterious, profound beauty.
10: Oh, is that what that is?
0: Morning, Jessica, yes. The subtle grace that cannot be seen fully, yet can always be felt like a quiet truth behind all things.
10: And who feels that now, tell me?
0: Eugen. I'm getting all my T-shirts now with that little logo there, Eugen, and people will say, what's that about, John? And I'll say, it's my mysterious, profound beauty.
10: Okay. Mysterious enough that I don't see it, but yeah.
0: Well, you're blind. We were shopping yesterday evening, the current Mrs. Walsh and I, and I said to her, as you do, I forgot where I parked. You know what she said?
10: Go on.
0: Where you parked? She said, you're shopping online.
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0: Now that's the very best of Irish. That's Imelda May, and that's the old soft sell song called Tainted Love. We've been telling you for weeks now, a night of songs and stories with tenor Paul Byram and special guests, the Cushnore Choir, raising awareness and vital funds on World Mental Health Day, Saturday the 10th of October. It is at St. Canice's Cathedral tomorrow evening. They would absolutely love to see you there. All proceeds going to Grow Mental Health, and I'm being told now that tickets will be available on the door on the night, so you can get your tickets there. No need to panic or whatever. And several people have been on to tell me how wonderful Paul Byram is, and indeed several people on to tell me how wonderful the Cushnore Choir are. So a very special night of songs and stories all ahead of you at St. Canice's Cathedral, and that is tomorrow evening, and they would love to see you there, as I say, for World Mental Health Day. If you've just joined us, good morning. Hopefully we find you in good form. John Walsh trying to give away money.
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0: Sleep. Who is she?
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0: Nobody seems to know. 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
3: Sleep.
0: That's worth €640 today. We'll get Never a Crossword on the radio next.

Campbell, the very best of Irish, that is called The Swell. Now, never a cross word. Yesterday we said golf clubs in control of vehicles, one word, seven letters. Drivers, yes, the big club in the golf bag is the driver. And drivers, of course, are in control of vehicles, you would hope. Today's never a cross word is this. Cubist is out to get snacks. One word, eight letters. Cubist, as in C-U-B-I-S-T. Cubist is out to get snacks. One word, eight letters. 083 306 9696 with your full name and address if you know what we are talking about today on Never a Cross Word. Now, also remember, we repeat this at 9:15 for our later risers. But for now, your clue today is Cubist is out to get snacks. One word, eight letters.

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Yeah, that's Coldplay, that's Fix You. We'll play that for Jack this morning, one of his favourites. Hopefully he's having a nice morning. We're heading to news with Elton John. And this is I'm Still Standing. The news is next.

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6: It's 8 o'clock. I'm Edwina Grace. I'm making the KCLR News 60-second update for this morning. 1 year since the ceasefire agreement in Gaza, and nearly 2 million people are still in need of shelter there, according to more than 100 humanitarian and human rights groups. At least 30 people are dead following the Russian strikes on Ukrainian public buses, with infrastructure there among the Kremlin's targets. Carlow and Kilkenny are bracing for next week's public sector strike action. The HSE's issued a statement to KCLR News ahead of that this morning. A local TD has hit out at government for suggesting it's a lack of real conscience following the delivery of Budget 2027 and proposals aimed at enhancing two local key outdoor spaces have been outlined. Details of these and more international, national and local stories coming up in our main morning news at 9 and in your main morning sport update at 8:30 with Shane O'Keefe. Kilkenny GAA confirmed Owen Murphy has announced his retirement from intercounty hurling. It's a minute past 8. Your weather update is next.
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6: Dull, damp and rather wet start this morning as a band of rain sinks further south. Brighter and much fresher conditions will follow, however, with a mix of sunshine and scattered showers, along with a brisk westerly breeze. Highs today of 13 to 15 degrees. We're already there locally. It's 15 degrees in Carlow Town, it's 15 in Kilkenny City and it's 15 in Ferrybank.
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6: KCLR has been informed of the following deaths. Anna Quirk Bolt of Linkardstown, Tinrylan, County Carlow. She died on Tuesday. Removal from her home this morning to arrive at St Joseph's Church, Tinrylan, for 11 o'clock Requiem Mass, followed by burial in Ballinkillen Cemetery. Family flowers only, donations to Aisht Carlow. Catherine Kitty Ryanney Dunn of Green Street, Callan, County Kilkenny, and formerly of Lacan Drumbane Thurles, County Tipperary. She died on Wednesday peacefully at the Residence Nursing Home Kilkenny in her 100th year. Reposing at Molloy's Funeral Home in Callan this evening from 5, with rosary and vigil prayers at 7, followed by removal to the Church of the Assumption, Callan. Requiem Mass tomorrow morning at 11, with burial in Kilbride Cemetery, Callan, and the house is private. And Anne McKillen Neifet Simons of Barons Court, Bennett's Bridge, County Kilkenny, she died peacefully yesterday at St Luke's Hospital. Reposing at Johnson's Funeral Home, John's Green, Kilkenny, this evening from 5 until 7, pausing for vigil prayers at 6:30. Requiem Mass tomorrow morning at 11 in St Bennet's Church, Bennett's Bridge, followed by burial in the adjoining cemetery. House private, family flowers only, donations to the palliative care team at St Luke's Hospital, with donation boxes in the funeral home and also the church. Erieshteg or Avshid. 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

0: I like them, you know. Cat's Eye, global girl band, and that is Animal to open the second hour of breakfast. Hello there, good morning, welcome along. I'm looking over my left shoulder to see the weather. I know what it's like outside, but I'm just sort of hopefully looking over my shoulder to see if there's a bit of brightness in the sky at all. It's not. It's what Edwina said earlier on. It's that weather that hangs on you and stays with you all day, and you kind of try and shake it off and you try and get warm, and everything you do is just it's awful. I hate this weather. But anyway, that's not my job. My job is to cheer you up and make you feel good. I can't change the weather, but we can give you lots of money on this program today. €640 on the mystery voice would certainly cheer you up. Somebody is definitely going to get €100 today on Roll the Dice. You need to get your name into the draw. And of course, we love Roll the Dice because it's all just a bit of fun. And if you keep entering, eventually your name will come out of the draw and eventually you'll get the €100 and you'll say to yourself, well done me, I put in a bit of work, I kept playing the game and I eventually got the money. That's what it's all about. Bit of crack, bit of fun at home in the house with the children around the breakfast table before you head off for school or work, in the car, on the way to school or work, on the bus with your school friends, or indeed at work with your colleagues. You can play Roll the Dice anywhere. Somebody has to get the €100. It might as well be you. Question number one. I'm loving this question.
1: Roll the Dice on KCLR Breakfast. With thanks to the newly renovated Rafters Gastropub on Friary Street. 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
0: Question number one today. Which county is the source of the River Shannon? Now, that's either one of those things you know, or indeed, if you don't, you may have to go and look up the answer. If you look up the answer, you'll never forget it. And it's a very, very good answer as well. You'd go, if I was guessing, would I have guessed that county? One of those kind of questions. But look it up. You'll remember it for life. It might win you a nice argument at some stage. Which county is the source of the River Shannon? Is question number one on Roll the Dice today.
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1: Key West. Mary's a big fan. She says, John, I'm loving Key West. Psst. Psst. Over here. I have news about Key West. But I'm holding it to myself for a while. But it's big news. And if you love Key West, stay tuned to KCLR. Everything shall be revealed. Working on a couple of things. Shh, don't tell anybody.
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1: Sleep. Who is that woman? Wowsy, wow, wow. 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
1: Just for guessing who she is. I'm leaving it up to you. Saying no more today. We're too busy to tell you any more. You know all the rules and regulations at this stage. It's completely and totally up to you how you play the game. Go about it. Offer us a guess on the Fair Stone Kilkenny text and WhatsApp line 083 306 9696. It's got to be a researched guess at this stage if you want to win the Mystery Voice. Traffic in and around Carlow and Kilkenny. The N10 in Kilkenny closed between Hebron Road and the M9 Junction 8. And that is today for roadworks until 6 a.m. Tomorrow morning. It's 8 p.m. and 6 a.m. in the nighttime. Traffic should use Junction 7 Paulstown or Junction 9 Kilkenny South Danesfort to access the M9 during these hours. Diversion routes will be signed. The road at Ballyuskill will be closed from its junction with the R432 to its junction with the L5844 Ballinalakin today and also on Monday to facilitate roadworks, local diversions in place there and also signposted. Road resurfacing works at the N29 Slieveroo roundabout and Bellevue Port Road in place until next Friday the 16th. The works on Monday the 12th until Thursday the 15th will be during the evening and night time from 6:30 p.m. Traffic management including stop-go will be in operation and motorists are advised that delays are to be expected there. Kilkenny County Council wishing to advise that a road closure is in operation now on Lousy Bush Lane. Full road closure in effect until the end of the year. Roadworks being carried out on the N78 at Coolbawn between Castlecomer and Crety Yard. That is today and it's in place now until 6 p.m. Traffic management including stop-go in place there also. And finally, road closures on the M8 southbound from Junction 4 Urlingford to Junction 6, which is the Horse and Jockey. Now that's kicking in next Monday, the 12th of October, and it's in place until the 13th of November. It's 8 in the morning until 6 in the evening. And we're told diversions will be in place there also. We'll get question number two on Roll the Dice next.
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1: Okay, question number two today is, when you celebrate your golden anniversary, how many years of marriage are you celebrating? That is question number two today. When you celebrate your golden anniversary, how many years of marriage are you celebrating? Now you have two questions, hopefully two correct answers. Hold on to them until you have four. And when you're happy that they're all correct, you can send. We need one more name in the draw. Somebody's getting €100 today. It might as well be you.

0: Florence in the Machine. She's Florence Welch, W-E-L-C-H. Shake It Out is what it's called. We're heading for our news headlines and indeed all the news of sport taking us there. The brand new song from Aaron Rowe.
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0: Aaron Rowe, the brand new song called Forever Now. Hello and good morning to Oisín Fogarty in Castlecomer. Oisín is 10 today and his cousin Killian was on to say hello and good morning and wish him all the very, very best. So good morning, Oisín. All of us here at KCLR sending you great wishes on your birthday as well. News headlines, all the news of sport on the way.
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0: KCLR Nokashe FM on Radio As Far As the Tir. It is breakfast. It's John Walsh on the radio until 10. Edwina has our news headlines.
8: Thanks, John. Good morning. As Carlow and Kilkenny braces for strike action next week, the HSE's issued a statement on the likely impact on healthcare. While welcoming some measures in Budget 2027, one local TD's hit out at the lack of supports for small businesses and the failure to tax banks and vulture funds more. And tributes have begun for a well-known hurler who's announced his retirement from Intercounty Action. These stories and more coming up in our main morning news at 9.
0: You'll be glad Jessica has sent you a little pick-me-up.
8: Oh,
0: Racontus. A woman who is skilled in relating stories and anecdotes interestingly.
8: Merci bien.
0: Do you know anybody like that, Shane? Anybody working here that we could say, ah, now she'd be a beautiful raconteuse. Anyone, Shane? No? He's staying tight-lipped. Smart boy.
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0: Thanks, Edwina. Shane is here with all the news of sport.
10: Shane, the raccoon-toose.
0: Yes, you're another raccoon-toose.
10: I'm raccoon-toose.
0: Well, you're more of a raccoon.
10: Okay. Yeah. I'll take it. Okay.
0: A cartoon raccoon.
10: Kilkenny GAA have confirmed that goalkeeper Owen Murphy is retiring from intercounty hurling, bringing the curtain down on a remarkable 16-season career. The Glenmore man joined the senior panel in 2011, leaves with 4 All-Ireland medals, 10 Leinster titles, 5 National League titles, also an All-Star four times. Kilkenny GAA chairperson PJ Kenny has paid tribute to Murphy's contribution. Murphy has also released a personal statement thanking his teammates, coaches, family and club Glenmore for their support throughout his career. Who can forget that amazing save against Clare?
0: Ah, he pulled off so many, you know, so many, in fairness. I mean, some of the highlights of some of the games that brought Kilkenny huge success, a lot of that down to Owen Murphy. In his day, he was unbeatable.
10: Yeah, it's kind of bittersweet when you see these things happen, isn't it? It's like someone that you grew up admiring and just became so accustomed to seeing in the goal for Kilkenny.
0: Absolutely incredible, yeah. When I heard it now first thing this morning, I have to say it did resonate with me straight away. I went, oh, wow, one of the greats.
10: Yeah. It kind of hits you. But best of luck to Owen. No doubt he's going to continue playing with Glenmore. A busy weekend of championship action is ahead on KCLR. Six live games across Kilkenny and Carlow. Saturday, there's two Kilkenny Junior Hurling Championship semi-finals at UPMC Nolan Park. Greg Namana meet O'Loughlin Gales at 2 o'clock, followed by Conaghy Shamrocks against John Locks at 4. Both games are live on KCLR, with coverage thanks to New Park Life Pharmacy and Callop Co-op Home Value and Garden Centre. Then on Sunday, it's the Senior Hurling Championship semi-finals with Bennis Bridge taking on Tullerone at 2 o'clock, before Ballyhale Shamrocks face Thomastown at 4. Both games are live on the KCLR frequency with Sunday's coverage thanks to Jerry Comerford Drilling Limited for the Ballyhale and Thomastown clash. Saturday sees two Carlow Camogie finals in Embotch Cullen Park, with Setanta facing Weinbeg in the intermediate final at 1 o'clock, followed by Nave Breed against Mount Leinster Rangers in the senior final at 3:15. Both games live on KCLR's YouTube channel with coverage thanks to Dan Morrissey and Co. Elsewhere, former GAA President John Horne has been appointed chair of the steering group overseeing integration between the GAA Camogie Association and LGFA. He replaces Dr. Mary McAleese, who resigned in September. In soccer, Manchester City manager Enzo Marchesca faces the media for the first time since the club was found guilty of breaching Premier League financial rules. He'll hold his pre-match news conference ahead of Sunday's trip to Liverpool. And finally, in the FAI Cup, Carlos Porrick Amond has a big opportunity to reach a final tonight. Bohemians take on Waterford in the first of this weekend's semi-finals. Bows last reached the final in 2023 and haven't lifted the cup since 2008. Waterford, meanwhile, haven't appeared in the final since 2004, and their last cup win came in 1980. That's your sport. For more, go to KCLR96FM.com.
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0: Oh yes, most people are going to know the answer to question 3 on Roll the Dice. What singer was Ireland's first Eurovision winner? Now, there's a question for you. What singer was Ireland's first Eurovision winner? So don't answer the first person to take part in the Eurovision. Off the top of my head, I'm going to have a guess at Butch Moore. Was it all those years ago? But that's not the question. The question is, what singer was Ireland's first Eurovision winner?
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0: That's the wonderful Jazzy, our very own Jazzy with Calvin Harris, and Satisfy, one of those big Irish songs. It is KCLR Breakfast. Hopefully we find you in very, very good form indeed. It's John Walsh with you on the radio until 10 o'clock this morning. In the next hour of the programme, we have the wonderful Coffee Break song, and we also have a look at On This Date. That's various things that happened on this date down through the years. A night of song and stories with tenor Paul Byram and special guests, the Cushnoor Choir. They're raising awareness and vital funds on World Mental Health Day, Saturday the 10th of October. St. Canice's Cathedral, all proceeds to Grow Mental Health. And I'm told this morning that tickets will be available on the door. Let's get a final listen.
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0: Sleep. Leap, but who is she? That is the question.
3: Sleep.
0: Who is that lady? Now, you got the whole weekend if you're scrolling and doing a bit of, you know, messing around on the phone or the computer. 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You don't even have to go looking for it. Just type in KCLR Mystery Voice. It will bring you straight to the page. You will see all the wrong answers. Get something in your head for Monday morning when the Mystery Voice is going to be worth €660. So, any idea?
3: Sleep.
0: Sleep. Think about it over the weekend. Enjoy your sleep and come back on Monday all refreshed with a wonderful guest on the Mystery Voice and maybe win the money.

0: That's question four today. Remember, the questions are never repeated outside of their quarter-hour frame, so you got to pay a little bit of attention on roll the dice if you want to get your name in the draw drum. So, question four today. What is the capital of Arizona? If you have all four answers, if you are happy that they are all correct, now is the time to send. On the Fairstone Kilkenny text and WhatsApp line 083-306-9696, we're taking one name out of that draw. The four answers have to be correct to get you into that draw. And of course, then we ask Edwina to pick a number from 1 to 5. And whosever name comes out of that draw, that is the winner of our €100 today.
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0: He's really good, isn't he? That is Miles Smith, and that is Wait For You on KCLR Breakfast. I will certainly repeat question four. We're inside the time frame. What is the capital of Arizona? That is question four on Roll the Dice today. You now have all four. What is the capital of Arizona? If you want your name in the draw drum, now is the time to start sending. We've been focusing on Irish music now for the last month and delighted to be able to do so. We, of course, have picked Patrick Dowling as KCLR's new local hero for 2026. He will now join the winners from 20 other radio stations around the country in a bid to make the top six, just like Asaphonics did 2 years ago, and indeed secure a place in the grand final and a shot at a 10K prize next month. Full details on the website, but a huge congratulations to Patrick Dowling, KCLR's new local hero for 2026. 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It's in association with the IBI, Hot Press and Cumashun na Mban. Great success again this year. It's always really nice to be associated with something that's so well run, and we're hoping, of course, for a great result for Carlo and Kilkenny when it all culminates. A night of songs and stories with tenor Paul Byram and special guest the Cushnore Choir, raising awareness and vital funds on World Mental Health Day. It is Saturday the 10th of October tomorrow, St. Canice's Cathedral, Kilkenny. All proceeds going to Grow Mental Health, and you can now get tickets on the door. And something else I was telling you about is the Harvest Thanksgiving service, which is happening this Sunday, the 11th of October. That's at 7:30 in the Kilkenny Methodist Church on William Street in Kilkenny. Refreshments will be served and all are welcome there also. Now, in the next hour of the programme, it's always sort of the part that I really enjoy. We bring you the coffee break. We've got another absolutely cracking song lined up for you on the coffee break. And we take a look at various things that happened on this date down through the years. Tell you some stories of various things that happened from right across the world. And we also find a piece of music that we can tie into this date for some very loose reason. We find all the really good songs and we say, I wonder if there's air now linked to October the 9th for that song. And then we go searching and rooting. And, well, most of it is made-up stuff. The news is next.
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8: It is 9 o'clock. Good morning. I'm Edwina Grayson, making your main morning news today. Carlow and Kilkenny's bracing for next week's strike action. A scale back in activity has been evident in a number of sectors in recent weeks, including during yesterday's lunchtime protests by the Irish Nurses and Midwives Organisation. Next Wednesday, however, we're set to see a ramp up of industrial action, with more than 300,000 public sector workers due to strike on Wednesday, with a second date of the 21st of October also mooted for similar. This will impact a variety of services, including education, with the INTO and ASTI members at picket lines, while prison officers too are among those due out as well. While government insists it's willing to engage with the unions, the Irish Congress of Trade Unions believes that Budget 2027 failed to move the dial when it came to adequately addressing the cost of living issues faced by members. KCLR News' Dermot Keyes has been out asking people on the ground about the prospect of worker upheaval in the coming weeks and months.
9: It'd be better if there were some kind of negotiations, I think. Yeah, I always think if they can sit down and talk about it, it would be better.
10: Well, I think more should be happening. It's not enough. Like, they're not going to listen to what we're doing, so we want. I think we should make a bigger stance, to be honest, and do more actions and more disruptions to the systems. Well, I'm a nurse, and we try to strike, and then we've been told by our unions that we can't strike certain days, and we can't. And it's easier for the teachers and them to strike because we can't leave a hospital, we can't leave our patients, and we wouldn't.
11: Well, first of all, I suppose they need to sit down and get chatting together. Like, the pay needs to be improved for them. Like, the government is supposedly awash with money at the moment, so sit down and get it done.
8: Ahead of the action, the HSE has issued a statement to KCLR News outlining that it's planning for the cancellation of all non-urgent healthcare services across hospitals and community settings next Wednesday. This includes routine hospital procedures, outpatient appointments, community-based services such as day services, clinics and primary care services, and other scheduled care services, while the HSE administrative services will also be impacted by the work stoppages. Officials say those not in need of urgent care should instead approach their GP, the out-of-hours offerings, and also pharmacists. While a union representing secondary school teachers says there's a lot of anger over the amount put aside for public sector pay rises, the SDI says the strike action will go ahead on Wednesday and again on the 21st of October unless government gives unions assurances on pay rises. On Tuesday, the Public Expenditure Minister announced €1.2 billion for pay rises next year, but ASTI General Secretary Linda Kenny says that's not enough.
12: I think any rudimentary maths on the budget showed us that it's absolutely not fit for purpose. It really has landed very, very badly with members, teachers who are struggling in terms of the cost of living crisis. And then to add insult to injury, we see the CSO figures yesterday put inflation at 4.1%. We have an employer that is unwilling to look at the inflation pay gap that our members have.
8: Local TD John McGuinness has suggested government lacks real social conscience following the reveal of Budget 2027. While welcoming some of the measures detailed, the Carlow Kilkenny Fianna Fáil representative in the Dáil also outlined his dismay at the failure to help small businesses and the failure to tax banks and vulture funds more. Deputy McGuinness called for a change of direction.
13: And that is a direction that makes those with the most money pay the most. In the SME sector in my own county, I have seen Can Bookshop close, O'Neill's Supermarket in Thomastown, John Joe Cullen in John Street, and well-known retail outlets that are now beginning to cut back and close down. We have to ask ourselves, why is that? And we have to do something to make our significant shopping streets worthwhile going to.
8: An end of an era, that's how one South Kilkenny councillor has described this morning's news that Owen Murphy's to retire from inter-county hurling. After 16 years playing for Kilkenny, the Glenmore goalies issued a statement outlining how he dreamt it, lived it, loved it, while thanking all who supported him in the decade and a half. You can read a statement and that of Kilkenny GAs on the KCLR website. Councillor Fidelis Doherty, who's based in Glenmore, has been reacting.
14: That's the breaking news of today, and a stalwart of the club and county, and the netminder for a good many years, and people before him and indeed people after him will take on that role as well too. So we wish him well in his retirement and thank him for his great service to Kilkenny Hurling and Ambassador of Hurling and all things Gaelic.
8: Plans to transform Callan's Moat Field and Abbey Meadows include new facilities, improved access and a public toilet. The proposals, which include a reopening of the entrance beside what's known as Mary Parris Cottage, were presented by JJ Digby Architects to councillors at this week's monthly municipal district meeting for Callan Thomastown. But Councillor Joe Lyons has raised concerns about the toilet in particular amid repeated vandalism at existing such facilities in the town.
15: And it would actually be more attractive to the in that end of the town, as in you have the two parks, you know, and they're not far apart. And the public toilet there, I think, would be a huge asset. I think to be a great help. An awful lot of people use it from early morning to late at night. And it's great to see it being used. A public toilet would be an asset, but it has to be controlled under some sort of a locking system.
8: And the South East Technological University is on track to continue expanding access to higher education for people in custody. The regional facility has been granted over €140,000 under the Community Safety Fund to build on its A Footbridge to the Pathway initiative. This sees it deliver a programme to those in Portlaoise Prison in association with Laois and Offaly Education and Training Board and the Irish Prison Service.
16: 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All the latest from Carlow and Kilkenny, along with the national and international stories.
8: Russian strikes on Ukrainian public buses have killed at least 30 people. The city's capital, Kyiv, is under worsening blackouts, with infrastructure like petrol stations, energy systems and railways among Kremlin's targets. It comes as Ukrainian officials fly to Florida for talks with US envoys Jared Kushner and Steve Witkoff. Suspected threats by Russia towards Lithuania haven't scared Prime Minister there.
17: We're not shaking or trembling. Russia is capable of producing ballistics. And we're using just approximately 30% of their ballistics for the war of Ukraine. But the other is their stockpiling. Question is for what?
8: The US Defence Secretary has confirmed the firing squad execution of a former US Army officer convicted of a mass shooting will be live-streamed. Nadal Hassan opened fire at the Fort Hood base in 2009, killing 13 and wounding 32 others. It'll be the first public execution in the US in 90 years. Pete Hegseth told a podcast interview, the public needs to understand consequences.
18: He's going to get a firing squad of soldiers, as it should be, and we'll make sure that people are able to watch it, that it's public, because people need to understand that there's serious consequences for these types of things.
8: More than 100 humanitarian and human rights groups who work on the ground in Gaza say one year since the ceasefire agreement, nearly 2 million people there still need shelter. They're highlighting how more than 1,400 people have been killed by Israeli forces in Gaza, not a single hospital's fully functioning, and 1.4 million face crisis level hunger. Jim Clarkin, CEO of Oxfam Ireland, says it's vital that the humanitarian assistance that's available is allowed to flow freely.
19: Palestinians are facing a winter where hundreds of thousands of families will be living in tents, makeshift shelters or damaged homes, facing a fourth winter exposed to the wind, the cold, flooding. So this is not a ceasefire. This is not move the agenda forward. We're calling now a year on for the international community to really start to push additional pressure on here to make sure that a proper ceasefire is brought in.
8: The trial of a man accused of murdering his family is heard. They suffered multiple stab wounds. 32-year-old Robert O'Connor has pleaded not guilty by reason of insanity to the murders of his parents and younger brother in Drumgowna in Louth last year. The prosecution made its opening address to the jury yesterday. Our courts correspondent Frank Graney says the jury heard the bodies were discovered by the younger brother's carer.
20: This carer, who hasn't given evidence yesterday, is likely to take the stand in the early stage of the trial, discovered the body of Mark O'Connor when she got out of the car at the entrance to the property. Evan's body then, Mark's younger brother, was found near the patio door. Their mother Louise was discovered inside the house. We heard about Gardaí arriving at the scene. They found a number of knives. Robert was arrested a short time later. He had called to a neighbour's house, allegedly telling that neighbour that he had killed them.
8: Families are facing delays arranging funerals because of growing pressure on the country's post-mortem services. A shortage of pathologists and mortuary staff means some hospitals can't release bodies back to families within a reasonable time frame. Experts say there are also questions over who's in charge of the whole process, as responsibility sits between the Departments of Health, Justice and the HSE. Dennis McCauley, president of the Irish Coroner's Society, says funerals here could take as long to be held as they do in England.
21: The cultural issues in relation to the Jewish faith and the Muslim faith, they
0: any delay is even more acute in relation to the way they deal with their dead relative also. So it is, we're going maybe towards the system in England having to wait a long time. It affects the quality of care in our health services.
8: And today is World Egg Day. Whether they're scrambled, boiled or poached, Bord Bia says eggs are more popular than ever and a firm favourite in Irish homes, with 7 in 10 households buying them on a weekly basis. Almost 705 million eggs were bought here last year.
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8: Dull, damp and rather wet start this morning as a band of rain sinks further south. Brighter and more fresher conditions will follow, however, with a mix of sunshine and scattered showers and a brisk westerly breeze. Highs today of 13 to 15 degrees. Right now it's dipped back to 14 degrees in Carlowtown and in Kilkenny City, while it's still 15 degrees in Ferrybank.
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21: Is mat lum ivica?
8: Anna?
21: Yeah, I do. I like an egg. There is no question about it.
8: How do you prefer them?
21: I like a boiled egg.
8: Do you now?
21: Yeah, and I have a little thing that I do for pastry with eggs where you get a little bit of the frozen phyllo, because nobody should be making phyllo pastry. It's, life is just not worth it. But open them all out, and then you have your eggs, feta cheese and spinach.
8: Ooh,
21: mix
8: John
21: it
8: Walsh.
21: All together, put it inside. You can add a little bit of garlic as well, or a little bit of garlic salt. Fold up all the corners, bake in the oven. Delicious.
8: I like the sound of that. Yeah, I'll be over to your gaff for breakfast.
21: Gorgeous, well, you're more than welcome.
8: I have to say, my husband makes a perfect poached egg.
21: Does he?
8: He makes a very good poached egg.
21: Yeah, yes. And it's a difficult procedure. And people talk about, oh, you need to put in vinegar and you need to do... You don't. You just need boiling water and you stir it anti-clockwise. Mm. Drop your little egg in the middle. And I think the problem with poached eggs that people sort of suffer from is they try and do too many at the same time.
8: Okay.
21: You kind of really want to... Two is kind of my max if I'm doing poached eggs.
8: Okay. Mm. I kind of tend to do them one by one. But yeah. I still make a bit of a mess of them. I'm not that keen on the hollandaise sauce crack.
21: I don't like hollandaise sauce either, no.
8: I know it's very popular, but can't be dealing with that.
21: I like my poached egg on top of something. Mm. Mm. The other thing I like with eggs is, you know, people make omelettes. I make that kind of Spanish omelette.
8: The tortillas.
21: And so good as well. And I'm very, hungry. Very easy to make. We're all hungry
8: now.
21: I'm
8: going out to have my fruit and yogurt. I don't think it's going to fill me too much today.
21: I was the same. It'd been a grace. I'm doing the best I can.
8: It's that kind of weather though.
21: Yeah, yesterday
8: it?
21: Was
8: you
21: a bad
8: eat,
21: day.
8: And eat, and eat.
21: Yesterday was a bad, bad day on the old food front. Gráinne Dunn is in Lockboy. Mm. She is our qualifier today. Good morning, Gráinne.
8: Morning.
21: She got her four correct answers. So we have Una O'Connor. We have Jesse Nugent. We have Thomas Sinnott. We have Catherine Burns. And now Gráinne Dunn in the draw. Pick me a number from 1 to 5, Edwina Grace.
8: Okay, what haven't we done in a while? Iver a cahar a hion.
21: Iver a cahar. Gullar mila mahagut. And thank you very much indeed. No, we'll get around to telling you who our, not qualifier today is, but our overall winner. And somebody's getting €100. We'll find out next.
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0: Oh, we love Lizzo on this programme. Good as hell. Good morning if you've just joined us. Tis Friday. I know it's dull and damp out there, but we'll do the very, very best we can to cheer you up for the next three quarters of an hour. Some great music coming your way. Never a cross word, our clue for our later risers. Cubist. C-U-B-I-S-T. Cubist is out to get snacks. One word, eight letters. What are we talking about today on Never a Crossword? Answers, please, on the Fairstone Kilkenny text and WhatsApp line 083 306 9696. For the final time, Cubist is out to get snacks. One word, eight letters. Let's see who's our money winner today.
1: Roll the dice on KCLR Breakfast. With thanks to the newly renovated Rafters Gastropub on Fiery Street. Perfect for a work lunch, meeting friends or a lunchtime celebration.
0: Yeah, well done to Grainne Dunn in Lochboy. Got four correct answers, which meant her name went through to the draw. We had five people in that draw. Edwina gave me number four, and number four turns out to be Catherine Byrne in St. Mullins. Good morning, Catherine. Just sort of made your Friday a little bit better. €100 winging its way to you for getting out of the draw drum this week and winning on Roll the Dice. We'll have four brand new questions for you this coming Monday morning. So let's see how you did. Which county is the source of the River Shannon? Cavan. Near the village, we're told, of Glangelvan and Dura, up in the mountains. Yeah, Cavan is the source of the River Shannon, and doesn't it turn into one of the most fantastic rivers we ever had? Longest river in the British Isles, isn't it? Beautiful, beautiful in parts. Question two, when you celebrate your golden anniversary, how many years of marriage are you celebrating? 50. I'm not saying anything. I'm not getting myself in trouble. Question three. What singer was Ireland's first Eurovision winner? The first Eurovision winner was All Kinds of Everything. Remind me of you, the beautiful Dana, way, way back. And finally, question four. What is the capital of Arizona? The capital of Arizona is a place called Phoenix. Phoenix, Arizona. So well done if you got all four correct this morning. But well done to Catherine Byrne in St. Mullins, our €100 winner this week.
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9: KCLR Breakfast, Friday morning. 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And I did promise a lady that I would feature this on the coffee break.

0: Ah, it's a beautiful song, isn't it? The hollies and the air that I breathe on our coffee break this morning. Mary says class with a capital T. Kirsty says, I haven't heard that in ages, John, but I am singing along. And Ger says, the old slow sets back in the day. Well, they don't do them anymore, which is, I don't know, criminal, isn't it? Anita, great hollies, John, and Ted was on, and Mike was on. Everybody's loving the hollies, and that's very especially for Anne this morning, the air that I breathe.
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Yeah, I do like the Coronas. That's called Speak Up on KCLR Breakfast. They are just super, aren't they, as we celebrate Irish Music Month. On this date, October the 9th, 1961, Britain's youngest ever Conservative MP, Margaret Thatcher, was given her first governmental job. 1962, Uganda proclaimed its independence from Britain. 1986, the musical The Phantom of the Opera had its first performance at Her Majesty's Theatre in London. And in 2014, a report from the World Wildlife Fund found that populations of mammals, birds, reptiles, amphibians and fish had declined on average by 52% in the last 40 years. Almost the entire decline was down to human activity through habitat loss, deforestation, climate change, overfishing and hunting. Famous birthdays today. Sharon Osbourne, born on this date in 1952 in London, she's 74. Chris O'Dowd, our own Chris O'Dowd, born in Boyle in Roscommon on this date in 1979. He's 47 today. Sean Lennon, the composer, born on this date in 1975. He had a couple of good songs, you know. New York City, he's 50 today. He was the sole offspring of John Lennon and Yoko Ono. He is the godson of Sir Elton John. He was born on his father's birthday. John Lennon, born on this date in 1940, passed away, of course, in 1980. But for music today, well, in 1971, this man celebrated his first number one hit in the UK. The song, which was initially released as the B-side to a song called Reason to Believe, held the top spot for 5 weeks. One of my all-time favourites.

0: The man that seems to stay young forever, Rod Stewart, Maggie May. Helen's off to see him next year, looking forward to it already. It was on this date in 1971 that that became a number one hit, his very first. If you played Never a Crossword today, Cubist is out to get snacks. One word, we said, eight letters. Seamus O'Keefe is in Cool Cullen. Good morning, Seamus. He said, is it by any chance biscuits, John? It was biscuits, and I think most people had the right answer. Cubist is out to get snacks. If you rearranged the letters of Cubist and the two words is and out, you would have found it hiding there, that eight-letter word that is biscuits.
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0: Agus Shin A, a cordia, Shin Derelishan Clor, Bemirash Mojin De Luan, Theresia Shock, the Clug Good Shin Good Day Shiv Slawn. Have yourselves a wonderful weekend. I wish I could tell you something nice about the weather, that it was going to play ball over the weekend. I have a sneaking suspicion it's not going to play ball. But then, of course, we have to remind ourselves we are in October. It is autumn. It can do all sorts of things. It has been a wonderful week in your company. Thank you so much for making this programme so easy to present. We wouldn't be here without you. That is a given. Now on Monday morning, we'll be having another crack at the mystery voice. It's going to be worth €660. It's a lot of money. If you have a spare moment over the weekend, check out some of the wrong answers. If you're scrolling around on your phone, you might just put it to some good use. And all going well, and according to plan,

We will back with you here on Monday morning. We'll have a whole new week of Roll the Dice and indeed Never a Crossword. I'm going to leave you with this thought for the day. Somebody once said, revenge sounds so mean. That's why I prefer to call it returning the favour. Ta-ra!

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5: It's 10 o'clock. Good morning. I'm Edwina Grace, making the KCLR news headlines this hour. Plans are being put in place ahead of next Wednesday's public sector strike. A number of unionised staff in various services are set to down tools, including at prisons, in schools and healthcare settings. The HSC is planning for the cancellation of all non-urgent services across hospitals and community settings on the day. There should have been more done for small businesses in Budget 2027, while banks and vulture funds should have been taxed more. That's according to Carlow Kilkenny TD John McGuinness, who in the Dáil called for a change in direction that would see those who make the most money pay the most. Elsewhere this morning, parts of Ukraine spent another night under fire. It comes after Russian strikes on public buses killed at least 30 people yesterday. Ukrainian officials travel to Miami today for talks with US envoys Steve Witkoff and Jared Kushner. The trial continues today of a man who's accused of murdering his parents and younger brother. 32-year-old Robert O'Connor accepts he caused his family's deaths, but has pleaded not guilty to murder by reason of insanity. The jury heard the opening address from the prosecution yesterday. And tributes have begun for Owen Murphy, who's announced his retirement from intercounty hurling after 16 years. The Glenmore goalie's being hailed for his many saves and for the inspiration he gave both on and off the pitch. It's a minute and a half past ten. Your weather update is next.
6: We would break the invention. We and Tishke explash all in Eastern or nos ground with a raw snuff drum of haid mader. Akta isigut, unmask on ashtuk shin, then adrenaline, agla, sketamini, agus brew. 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Acher air? Ugh. Near the mayak snuff biog skyuppy. 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
5: Dull, damp and rather wet this morning as a band of rain sinks further south. Brighter and much fresher conditions will follow, however, with a mix of sunshine and scattered showers, along with a brisk westerly breeze. Highs today of 13 to 15 degrees. Right now we're at 14 degrees in Carlow Town, it's 13 degrees in Kilkenny City, and it's 15 degrees in Ferrybank.
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5: KCLR has been informed of the following deaths: Catherine Kitty Ryan Nee Dunn, of Green Street, Callan, County Kilkenny, and formerly of Lacken, Drumbane in Thurles, County Tipperary. She died on Wednesday peacefully at the Residence Nursing Home Kilkenny in her 100th year. Reposing at Molloy's Funeral Home Callan this evening from 5 o'clock, with rosary and vigil prayers at 7, followed by removal to the Church of the Assumption Callan. Requiem Mass tomorrow morning at 11, with burial in Kilbride Cemetery, Callan. The house is private. And Anne McKillen, nee Fitzsimons of Barons Court, Bennett's Bridge, County Kilkenny. She died peacefully yesterday at St Luke's Hospital. Reposing at Johnson's Funeral Home, John's Green, Kilkenny, this evening from 5 until 7, pausing for vigil prayers at 6:30. Requiem Mass tomorrow morning at 11 in St Bennet's Church, Bennett's Bridge, followed by burial in the adjoining cemetery. House private, family flowers only, donations to the palliative care team at St Luke's Hospital, with donation boxes in the funeral home and also in the church. 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
11: Yes, hello, good morning. It is Friday the 9th of October. It's Brian Redmond with you here on the KCLR Daily, as we are every day, right the way through until 1 o'clock. But being a Friday, the last hour of the show contains all of the things that we look forward to. Aniri, our guest on this week's Food on Friday. And the Friday panel this week are going to be busy. What a week it was. Pauline O'Connell, visual artist from Kilkenny, and Councillor Tomás Bratnock are our Friday panellists this week. Will the budget be discussed? Will RTE be discussed? I'm sure they will. That and a lot. With a lot more between now and then. 083 306 9696 for your texts and WhatsApps, or if you prefer, you can always give us a call. Lovely to hear your voice. 1800 90 96 96 or the email for the show, the KCLR Daily at kclr96fm.com. In a few moments' time, we'll be meeting some of the people behind, involved with and sponsoring the upcoming Savour Festival. That's our first item this morning. We'll also be hearing from Dermot Keyes on the 12th or even 13 year that he's been involved in work of the Focus Ireland group, the Sleeping Out as part of the Nationwide China Light campaign. That's coming up. Dermot will be telling us about that. We've got Oisin Langan looking towards the weekend sporting action. And if you fancy a tipple, well, Amy Colgan from the Wine Centre of Kilkenny bringing us two bottles for tasting only. A little soupçon, I think, is probably the best way to describe that. I'll be very good, I promise. But lots to do and lots to get through, so do stay with us. But to begin with this morning, as we always do, I'm going to have a quick little look at the papers. Now, again, I'm not going to go too far because being a Friday, as you well know, the papers love dealing in all the bad news that's out there. So we won't try and drag you down too much. But some saying that, for example, on the front of the Irish Independent, the €20 million cut in funding threatens RTE's ability to pay redundancies. Now, this is Aisling Maloney. RTE's ability to downsize will come under threat after the government slashed its budget by €20 million for next year. I mean, even the slashing of the budget itself seems to be a little bit up in the air. Will it actually happen? Won't it actually happen? Where did the 20 million that Patrick O'Donovan, the minister, who was saved by, of course, saving that €20 million, where will that end up? Where did it go? All of that stuff very much up in the air. But I have to say, when you have the Director General of RTE, Kevin Backhurst, coming out from a hastily arranged meeting between himself, the chair of the RTE board, and the minister, saying that he had full faith in the minister, and although things were delicate, it was described as a positive meeting. I think the 20 will probably come back at some point in the future, but we wait and see. The Irish Times also saying RTE likely to receive the quote-unquote lost €20 million if reforms are on track. Taoiseach and Tánaiste are forced to intervene to defuse the RTE funding round. Backhurst describes hastily arranged meeting with O'Donovan as positive, as I've just said there a few moments ago. PSNI are also mentioned on the front of the Times. They're talking about sending letters to the nationalist politicians over the Gravahi blockade. Senan Graham, their Northern correspondent, telling us that nationalist politicians are among those who have received letters from the PSNI over their participation in protests blockading the Orange Order march on the Portadown Garvahi Road. And the Irish Examiner: inflation washes away budget savings, government policies accelerate problem, warn financial experts. All of that and lots more, including more conversation about RTE, more conversation about the Dáil sitting during a picket, a red rag to a bull, as described by Elaine Loughlin, their political editor. A row has erupted over whether the Dáil should sit next Wednesday. Well, apart from me and you and everybody else who's still going to work, they might as well go out with all of the other agencies that are going out next Wednesday. Maybe some sort of midweek bank holiday would suffice to cover all of the strikes that are on. If you are somebody who's going to be bringing children to school next Wednesday, don't, because it's sort of being confirmed, I think, to all and sundry that there won't be any school next Wednesday. Kids cheer in the background, yay, but parents wonder how they'll manage with work. I'm sure HR departments are inundated with emails as to any chance of getting a last minute unpaid day, or I've got a couple of holidays left to take before the end of the year, could I take one of them next Wednesday? Businesses trying to manage all of that. I'm sure it'll all be organised in good time. And we've also heard a statement. I'll bring you this, actually, because this is important and it connects to that situation regarding next Wednesday. A HSE statement, and it says, it is expected that there will be significant and widespread disruption to many HSE services on Wednesday the 14th of October due to the public sector work stoppages. Now, it is quite a lengthy statement, so I won't bore you with all of it, but the most important part is to say that the HSE is currently planning for the cancellation of non-urgent healthcare services across hospitals and community settings on Wednesday the 14th. They include routine hospital procedures, outpatient appointments, community-based services such as day services, clinics and primary care services, and other scheduled care services. HSE administrative services will also be impacted by this work stoppage. Now, the important thing is, I think, this particular paragraph. So I'll read this paragraph in full. Emergency departments, ambulance services with, in brackets, curtailed services, and other critical time-sensitive healthcare services such as urgent cancer care treatments and dialysis will continue. People requiring urgent medical attention should obviously be reminded again not to delay seeking care by dialing 999 or 112 to attend their nearest emergency department. GPs and GP out of services and pharmacists remain available in the community. We'll talk more about that all in good time. We've got lots to do and lots to get through, including sprinkling some music through your Friday morning, but we're going to begin with by talking Savor. Of course, it's always something that we look forward to. And joining me in studio is Ger Mullally, the outgoing chairperson of Savor Kilkenny. Aoife Murphy, who's the Chief Commercial Ingredients Executive at Tierlawn in Ireland. She's the incoming chairperson of Savor. And Ian Brennan, owner of the Clubhouse Hotel, former long-standing board member. Ladies and gents, good morning. Great to have you all in.
13: Morning, Brian. Morning, Brian.
11: It's a great way to start the weekend. I mean, talking about food and talking about festivals and talking about something to look forward to. But I suppose, if you don't mind me saying, we'll start by looking back, because Ger Mullally, outgoing chairperson of Savor Kilkenny, are you going to miss it?
13: I will be there as a consumer next year, Brian, and I'll be looking forward to just watching all the little stresses and strains that people are having.
11: Laughing from afar, as you know, the struggles that can be behind organising a festival of that scale.
13: I would say, though, that I think it's vital, as my mother used to say, leave a place better than when you found it. Mm. So we're delighted that we selected Aoife Murphy here as the incoming chairperson, because a lot of experience in food internationally and Great Kilkenny roots as well, and I think it'll just go from strength to strength.
11: Aoife, had you put your hand up, or were you just selected unbeknownst to yourself?
14: I did reflect on how this came about. I was in some far-flung place of the world with a colleague of mine who said, wouldn't this be a great thing to do? And look, I'm a massive fan of Savor Kilkenny from before I had children. I'm local to Kilkenny. I was living away at the time as well and loved coming back for it. Ger and the board have done an amazing job with this Festival. It's great that it's celebrating 20 years. It has lived and breathed, evolved, tried different things as well. And it's a huge thing in the cultural calendar of Kilkenny, but also in the national calendar. So hugely proud to be involved. But I do know that I have huge shoes to fill.
11: Well, he hasn't got his feet up on the desk.
14: He'll be back as a consultant. I know he will.
11: In that regard, I mean, your own background, the Kilkenny connection is clear and obvious. Obviously, being involved in Tirlán, you know, there's a huge connection there to great food producers, great ingredients. And I suppose to bring those two things together, it's quite a unique skill set that you have. And I would suggest a fairly obvious choice to be involved.
14: Well, thank you very much. Being from Kilkenny, born and bred here in Kilkenny and grew up here, moved away and then working for an international company. So we were born out of Glanbia, who everybody would be familiar with. But mostly what people are familiar with is Avonmore Milk. Mm. Most people in the country have that on their breakfast cereal, in their coffee every day. And we're really proud to be a sponsor of it. What's really important to us is the roots that we have here in the community. But what we're all about is bringing the goodness of what our farmers do every single day to the world and indeed to Kilkenny that day. So we will have a lovely pop-up stand that day showcasing the firm favourites that people have in the Avonmore milk, the protein milk, but also some of our new flavours in our Muju honeycomb, the protein soups and stuff like that. So it'll be great. It's always a really fun festival and hopefully the weather will be kind to us.
11: Cher, she's a real expert, isn't she? I was asking her about her heritage, her connections to Kilkenny, her understanding, and all of a sudden she's managed to mention pretty much every brand within the Avonmore range within the space of that speech.
13: It's ultimate
11: professional. It is a fabulous appointment, I'm sure. Talk to me about the handover. I mean, your experience holding the chair previously, I'm sure, will be key to Aoife going forward. And then when she settled into the chair, I'm sure she'll have her own plans for the future as well.
13: Well, I think, first of all, I would like to say that Ian beside me here and myself have been directors of Savour for a number of years before Ian retired in the last year or two. And, you know, just to step in as a director, because it is something that you have responsibility when you sign up as a director. We're all volunteers, obviously, and nobody's getting paid for this. But it's important, I think, to be able to hand over to people who will take it on. We have now five directors, Fiona Deegan, Jerry McGovern, Jim O'Neill, John Kelly and Aoife. So, you know, that's important for me because it's passing it over to people who will take that responsibility seriously, because you have to make sure that it's viable, that it's not losing money, that there aren't risks involved with it. That, you know, the enjoyment is one thing, but in the background, you just need to make sure it happens. We were running a festival, I suppose, Ian and myself and the committee that were there for a number of years, that was maybe 30, 40, 50,000 to run. This year, it's well over 300,000 to run it. So it's gone to a stage, Brian, and it's got national recognition now. And internationally, Fault Ireland have come in behind us this year as one of the... Fault Ireland now are focusing a lot on Samhain as an Irish event for October Bank Holiday weekend. And there are seven sort of Samhain events, including Pooka and places like that, that they are promoting. So Savour has been selected by Fault Ireland as one of those. So we're being promoted internationally now, which I think is a huge thing for Kilkenny and for ourselves.
11: Ian, that sort of development of the festival that you mentioned there a few moments ago, that carries extra responsibility, because even in my short time here on KCLR, I've noticed how the festival has continued to grow and change. It went from something that was very good at promoting maybe local businesses and local providers, but over the last few years I've noticed national brands probably seeing Savour as a way to gain some attention on the international scene. That carries extra responsibility.
15: Absolutely, and I think, look, it's a victim of its success, you know, so like companies are now coming to us looking to, you know, coming to Savour, looking to get involved, whereas before we were chasing after people, you know, trying to get them involved, and Marion and her fantastic team do such an amazing job at running the festival. And I suppose when Ger came on board, I was there for maybe 2 or 3 years before that, and it was very, very small, you know, and it was the vision of the the bigger kind of corporate experience that Gerard brought to bring it out onto the parade and really grow it. And I think Marion came on a year after that, and sure, it's just evolved from there, you know. Yeah. from what was about 8 or 10 stalls and 3 or 4 restaurants involved in the very early festivals, you know, to what it is today is just incredible and something to be hugely proud of, I think.
11: And it is becoming, as we said, more and more important to national brands on that international scene, but it's also still hugely important to local businesses. I mean, as we know, you're the owner of the Clubhouse Hotel, for example. I mean, what it brings to Kilkenny in terms of revenue over that weekend is hugely important.
15: Absolutely. Look, I think it's a festival for Kilkenny, I think. Do you know what I mean? When you look at the festival calendar, it's really a local festival. You go out there, you meet local people, you see local people showcasing their wares, and I suppose that's something that we, myself and Gerard and everybody else involved, would be very proud of, is the brands that have come up through Savor over the years, you know. And Savor, that's what I always kind of promoted as a platform for those small producers to get out there to the public, and that was a really important part of. Yes, the bigger stuff is really important too, but that was a really important part of why I got involved, I suppose, in day one.
11: Aoife, I think, if you don't mind me saying, one of your challenges going forward will be to probably sensibly continue that growth of Savor as a festival. As the incoming chairperson, how big is too big potentially for Savor? And is it important to make sure that it's always right-sized? Because, as you know, Ian was talking about, 2 or 3 stalls, a few restaurants, it's very much bigger than that now. But I mean, there's not that much further up the parade that you can actually go. I mean, I was practically here at KCLR's front door last year by the time we'd walked all the way along the length of Savor.
14: Yeah, and I think it is a balance with that as well in what we want to do. Savor started with stalls and stuff like that. Now it has evolved into some very big events that happen around Savor. Ger mentioned Falter Ireland coming on board as well. We have some big events in the Castle Park. We have the closing of Savor with the spectacular Fire and Flames that will happen in Nolan Park as well. And making this more than just a Kilkenny event.
11: Is this the first time, and correct me if I'm wrong, is this the first time that Nolan Park would have been involved at that sort of level?
14: Yeah, and that will be a huge spectacular on. Yeah. So that closes the festival on the Monday night. Tickets still available for that, but it will be fantastic as well. And to make this, like Derry has Halloween as well, there's no reason that Kilkenny wouldn't have that as well. But it is the balance. We also have as well, like we have the parade, and that is fantastic. But you have the Abbey Quarter as well that is coming into its development that will be opening up as well. We will look probably at expansion of some of the things down there as well. And open up the city.
11: And what would that mean for you from a family perspective? Because you've got great family connections, obviously, to Nolan Park from a hurling perspective. I mean, you might not be taking to the field hurl in hand, but in your own way, this will be your day in the spotlight of Nolan Park, I suppose.
14: Yeah, probably the only reason I'd be in Nolan Park, to be honest, and any of my children would be. But yeah, and it is that immersion into Kilkenny as well, and that holistic thing of it as well. But definitely the only reason I would be in Nolan Park.
11: Ger, you've probably been in Nolan Park many times, but did you ever envisage that you would be there as part of a closing for a food festival?
13: No, it's great. You know, these days I go to all my grandkids, Camogie and hurling, but I'm in Nolan Park a lot, but it's brilliant. I think it's just, again, the GAA is a fabric of Kilkenny.
11: Yeah.
13: You know, we've talked there about producers and products, but I mean, we have a great hinterland here in Kilkenny and Carlow of great producers and great land and all of that. And that fabric of rural communities and the GAA as well are intertwined. And it's just great that the GAA, and thanks to Nolan Park for opening up for us, because I think it'll be a great event on Monday evening.
11: Ian Gerr was referencing those two great communities, the agricultural community, the GAA community, you know, two communities that Aoife and her previous roles would be very aware of the importance of. And we've seen how well those communities support events like this. I mean, it's not that long since the ploughing. I mean, you know, for a city boy like me to be at the ploughing for the first time a number of years ago, blown away by those levels of support. Those communities really get behind initiatives like this, don't they?
15: They absolutely do. And look, the GAA, a couple of the clubs have been involved a number of years doing litter picking and things like that, involved in Savor. So anytime you go out and do a call out to the GAA, they get behind you. And it's great support to have. And likewise, the farming community and all the community around Carlow and Kilkenny. Anytime we go out and call out to a you know, of Callan or any of the towns and villages around, you know, to do events and stuff like that. And they always come up trumps, and it's great, you know what I mean, to spread it around the county as well, and not just about the parade. There's so much other stuff going on right around the city and county.
11: We'll have festival director Marion Flanagan. She'll be here every second day between now. She'll be coming in going, Brian, we didn't talk about this enough, or we need to talk about that more, or the festival programme has officially been launched or it's starting tomorrow. I mean, I'll be running away from Marion Flannery by the time Saver actually starts. But one job to do at this point, Ian, and I'll give it to you before we round things off with our other guests. Give people the dates. I mean, they're listening this morning. I'm sure they might have come across them anyway, but I'm sure the dates are well known at this stage.
15: Yeah, so look, it's the October bank holiday weekend, but I think the dates are important because it's not the end of the month. Sometimes it can get a little bit lost in translation. So it's the 22nd to the 26th of October. So it's over the October bank holiday weekend, but it's that little bit earlier this year. So sometimes it can get confusing with the, because the following weekend is the 30th. So
11: it is at the point now on the 9th of October whereby people should actually be now following our conversation, getting their calendars out, seeing what they've already got in for that weekend, and then going onto Saver's website and seeing what they can still fit in.
15: Yeah, there's plenty of events still selling tickets. Some are sold out, but there's still plenty of events still selling tickets, I believe. So I'm going to be, for the first time, a punter at Saver, would you believe?
11: You and Jared together, I mean, you can stroll hand in hand along the festival route.
14: Jared's still on duty this year.
13: But you will find me in the craft and the Stillers. We put that in the centre so that I can be there during the festival.
11: Keeping an eye on the quarters. Exactly. That's what we call it.
14: Beside our Avonmore stall.
11: Oh, there she goes again. Aoife, what are you most looking forward to?
14: I'm looking forward to a fun-filled weekend, and it really is the crowds and things like that around it.
11: The people.
14: It's the atmosphere around it. I think it is so important for our food producers as well. Like, you hear an awful lot, we obviously have cost of living and stuff like that as well, but these are all local people who are, you know, doing the very simple things, producing really good food.
11: And when you mention cost of living, just from the punter's perspective, because that's the phrase that we've used a couple of times so far, for people that are, you know, thinking about the big events still to come in the year, Christmas, etc., etc., and trying to be a bit more frugal with what they spend at the weekends. I mean, you can literally walk along the Saver route and really feel like you're at a world-class event, and it doesn't cost you a penny to do that.
14: No, and I think, like, some of the events as well, they're priced really well for families as well, and we've always been mindful of that as well, to make sure that this is accessible to everybody. Mm. And even if you pay for nothing, the atmosphere is free.
11: Yeah, excellent.
13: Mm. Just to build on that, Brian, I mean, from the very beginning, and when Marion came in, and as we know, the festival wouldn't be where it is without Marion Flannery.
11: I don't think any of us would be where we are without Manny.
13: So one of the things we did was, the culture of the event was that we were going to be good value. The stall holders, we didn't overcharge them, and they continually talk about it as being their favourite event. They sell quite well in Kilkenny, and also I think that people, we've all those demos free with the chefs, that, you know, the national chefs, if you went to some other events, you might have to pay for entry for those. So we've been conscious of that. Our objective was always break even in that, and that's what we try to do.
11: Okay. I've got one text in, and I'll pull it to you because I think it's a good idea in this. Tommy has sent me a message in, and Tommy, I fully agree with you. I have a tactic, Tommy, that might help you, but we'll read out the text first of all. It says, "Hi Brian, I love the Saver weekend. But one problem, I hate having to commit to one big portion, right? I wonder if the vendors could consider doing little taster portions so you could get loads of different bites to taste." Chair?
13: A tapas event.
11: Can I tell you what I did? I brought the family with me, Tommy, and I didn't eat anything. Well, I say that. What I did was, I didn't personally select anything. I let each of the family members, let is probably a strong word, each of the family members picked something, knowing full well that there would be such big portions that there would be a bit left over for Daddy to try a little bit of everything. So Tommy, bring a gang with you, let them pick what they want and taste away yourself. But I mean, it is a good point. I mean, you could go along and stuff yourself all weekend long.
13: Absolutely, yeah, it is. It's great. It's great for people, as Ian said already, about even promoting events. For example, Highbank Orchard launched their syrup there. And I remember a man coming in from Freshford many years ago in the festival now, and it was his first time ever being in a public realm. He was promoting his pork products, and he just said to me after, this was a great chance to launch his business.
11: Yeah.
13: And I think that's, when I'm leaving now, that's the pleasure I get out of it, Brian, is just seeing that result.
11: Well, Jack, congratulations on everything that you've achieved as a chair. Ian Brennan, obviously owner of the clubhouse, former long-standing board member. Congratulations on everything that you've achieved over those years. And Aoife Murphy, it's over to you.
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11: We're joined now on the line by Father John Dunphy of St. Clair's Hospitality Kitchen. Father Dunphy, good morning.
28: Good morning, Brian.
11: Great to have you with us. I mean, we have got some good news and some slightly less good news to talk about. Let's talk about the great work that St. Clair's Hospitality Kitchen does, first of all. So many of our listeners I know know about that work. But just talk to us about, for example, the week that was. I mean, the type of people, without obviously sharing anything that's too personal, that St. Clair's helped, the atmosphere that was up there, to give people a flavour or an understanding of what it is you do.
28: Well, as you know, Brian, probably most of your listeners do too, our kitchen, St. Clair's Hospitality, down on the waterfront here in Carlow, this week it's been serving each day up to 150 meals a day, four course meals, freshly cooked meals for people. And I suppose, sadly, in the time that we're in, the demand is becoming a bit greater, you know. And we also, the St. Clair's Hospitality also makes up and delivers 80 food parcels every week to people who cannot get into the kitchen and who probably need something to supplement their own food as well.
11: You've got challenges at the moment, though, haven't you?
28: We have got challenges, as everyone has, and we're very conscious that there's lots and lots of very good charities out there all trying to fundraise and trying to make ends meet. And we're conscious, too, that people themselves are struggling with the high cost, maybe, of oil, gas, electricity, bills and all of that. So you know, there is a sense that people are struggling a bit more than normal this year. And I suppose, sadly, that brings a bigger demand on our services for food and for the food parcels. But then we're very conscious that people have been so good to us, you know, businesses and schools and individuals have fundraised, have donated to it to keep the services open. And we really appreciate the great work that they do. And we're conscious too that lots of businesses too, huge demands are made on their resources to help all the different charities. And they are so generous in their giving to us and to all the other charities.
11: Would it be too stark a statement for me to make that at times St. Clair's Hospitality Kitchen has been concerned about running out of food?
28: Well, we're running out of food for the food parcels at the moment because we do have bins in our churches in parish centres, not only here, but in different churches and parish centres around the county. And people have been very good dropping in non-perishable food items to help us to make up the food parcels. We also have a Fed grant from the EEC that helps us as well. But in the last few weeks, just the food has got a bit scarcer. But since we made the appeal, people have been very good again. They've been dropping in bags of food to us to make up the food parcels. But if we can't have enough food to enter them, obviously that takes more of our financial resources from us as well to make up the food.
11: This coming weekend, Saturday, 17th of October, and it's going to be a very important day for St. Clair's Hospitality Kitchen, as it has been annually for the last couple of years, because Outrun Hunger is taking place, that 5 and 10K run taking place on Saturday the 17th, as I said, in Carlow Rugby Club. The racing starting at 10 a.m. It's a very important event, isn't it?
28: Well, that's a huge event. 2 years ago, three local people in our community, David Walsh, Jackie McNabb and Rachel Doyle, they said, listen, we can't let this service go. We can't let people go hungry on our watch. So they decided to organise this Outrun Hunger for the food kitchen. And it's been a hugely successful event. It's really been our lifesaver for the last number of years. Not to mention also, don't forget that there are others, people who continue to support those businesses and schools and individuals. But that has been a huge source of income to keep the service opened. And it is on, as you say, Saturday week and tomorrow week at 17th, 5K and a 10K. And then we just say to people, it's not only running, it's out walk hunger as well, because we love to see people walking, and there's concessions for under 16s, concessions for families as well. So people want to get out for a nice 5K walk, 10K walk. And it's a different route this year. The last few years it's been up and back up the New York Road. Now it is in New York Estate, in Oak Park Estate, sorry, and it's a circular, so people can go around rather than up and back, which I think is more appealing, particularly to the expert runners and even the professional runners that just like to go around rather than go up and down twice.
11: What I would say is, for anybody who might be looking out the window this morning on this sort of wet and windy and rainy day, I'll reference you back to Alan O'Reilly joining us from Carlow Weather yesterday, saying that Saturday was going to be the best day of the weekend. So don't let that put you off and head the way of the website. All you've got to do is literally, as I have done in the last few moments, type into any old Google at all will do, Outrun Hunger 2026, and all the details will pop up. Registration opens from 8:30 a.m. on the morning of the event. Registration closing then at 9:30. There's a 45-minute, I think, warm-up before everybody starts at 10 o'clock or 10:10 if you're going out on that 10K race. Families, walkers, runners, joggers, those who are serious, those who are just there to support, all very much welcome. Will you be there yourself, Father?
28: Absolutely. I'll be there with my dog, Ruby. We're going to do the 5K. I think it won't be here before the 10K, but we do 5K every morning anyway, so it'll be nice. And it'll be lovely to meet everybody and to support everybody and support the cause. And don't forget, everybody gets, as well, who participates, gets a lovely T-shirt, a specially designed one, and also a special commissioned medal as well to complete it. So that's what you get for your fee as well as a good exercise and supporting a very good cause. And again, to acknowledge the people who continually support us and thank them and thank all the businesses for their support.
11: Yeah, I'm just looking at the T-shirt here. It's a fabulous T-shirt. Did you design that yourself, Father?
28: Not me. No. I didn't. I wear them all right, but I don't design them.
11: Yeah. Well, listen, it's looking well. I'm glad to hear you sounding so well. And for everybody who's interested, head the way of Outrun Hunger 2026 to get those registrations in. A fabulous morning for all who'll be in attendance, whether you're walking, jogging or running, as I said, and all for a very, very good cause, St. Clair's Hospitality Kitchen. Father, it's been a pleasure speaking to you this morning. Enjoy the Outrun Hunger event to come, and please God, best wishes for the next 12 months for all at St. Clair's Hospitality Kitchen.
28: Thanks, Brian. Thank you for your support too. You've always been a great support to us. We acknowledge and thank that. Thank you very much.
11: Take care, Father. Enjoy the weekend. And if that's something that will get you going for the weekend and you hadn't thought about it, now's the time to think about it. We're going to take a very short break because I've been joined in studio by playwright, filmmaker, drama facilitator and artistic director of TADA Theatre, Gillian Grattan. But we're not really talking purely about the arts.
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0: 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And his name is Patrick Dowling.
19: It's good news is the reason I am ringing you. You are the new local hero, Patrick.
29: Yay! Come on!
19: Get in.
29: Thank you so much.
19: What was the last 7 days like?
29: Everyone's been really good. The community has really got behind me down in Sleaford and even down in Ferrybank in Waterford and the local across the water as well. So.
19: Ah, very good.
29: Yeah, no, I'm absolutely buzzing here.
0: Patrick will now join the winners from 20 other radio stations across the country in a bid to make the top 6, just like Carlow's Asaphonics did 2 years ago, and secure a place in the
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11: Gillian Grattan, good morning.
8: Good morning, Brian.
11: We're often, when you're in, talking about the fabulous world of the arts, what's yeah. coming up, what you're working on, etc., etc., etc., whether it's a play or a film or whatever it might yeah. be. All of that work can't happen unless you and other artists who do such fabulous work as well can pay the bills. Pay the bills at home, feed yeah. yourselves, get to and from wherever you need to do the work. Tell me about this scheme that's well announced now by Minister yeah. Patrick O'Donovan, the living wage for artists, €325 a week.
8: Yeah.
11: You're concerned?
8: I'm just concerned because we've applied, so 10,000 artists have applied for this scheme. And there's been no update. Well, there has actually this week since I contacted you initially. Now there's been an update. There's been an update to say this scheme is happening, but that's not news because we knew this in February when it was announced.
11: Okay, so if I give people some sort of brief outline of the scheme itself. I mean, as you said, it's €325 a week. Mm-hmm. There were 10,000 applications.
8: Yeah, that's 2,000 more than the first time.
11: Yeah, yeah. Only 2,000 of those applicants will or have or may be selected.
8: No, 2,000.
11: Do we know who the 2,000 are?
8: No, it's a random. It's almost like a lottery system.
11: Right, so there's 10,000 people out there waiting to see if they've been selected as part of that 2,000.
8: Yeah, well, the whole thing is you put in your application and then they decide whether you're eligible or not. And there's people who have been deemed ineligible despite the fact they are actually working artists and have the proof. So when you apply, you put in all your details, but you also have to submit proof that you are an actual working artist. So I've had emails from friends, people that I know who have been deemed ineligible.
11: The total pot that the government and the department have set aside for the scheme is £18.27 million.
8: Yeah.
11: That's confirmed. But, as you said, artists have applied and don't know whether or not they've been granted this living wage.
8: Yeah, okay. So, and they have actually now said that it will be announced in batches next week. I don't know what the word in batches means.
11: Written to the minister and you've written to... give us a brief synopsis, if you like, or if you can.
8: My seven-page... Oh, yeah, okay.
11: So was it seven pages, the letter?
8: No, I'm only joking. No. So I wrote because I was kind of just getting a bit annoyed about the lack of communication because when you're applying for arts funding, there's very strict deadlines. If you miss that deadline... you can't apply. So anyway, I'll just read you a little bit of
11: I know of one artist who'd been asked to create a series. I think it was 8 episodes of something. When they actually put everything together, they realised they had enough content for 9 episodes.
8: Okay.
11: And therefore said, listen, we've got 9 episodes, put the submission in, blah, blah, blah, everything. They were turned down the funding because they had over-delivered, basically. They weren't looking for extra money for the 9th episode, by the way. They just had one and said, no, you were commissioned to do 8, not 9. Thanks very much. Bye-bye. Anyway, that's the sort of red tape that can exist sometimes when you're in the world of being an artist.
8: Yeah.
11: Give us the detail of your letter.
8: So basically, I do refer to the scheme. I sent this to all the local politicians and senators and stuff. Okay, so it's all out there. I also sent it to the Writers Guild, National Campaign for the Arts. So anyone that I'm involved with, in that respect.
11: It.
8: Yeah, just so they know. So, excuse me. So, I'm just contacting you as an artist about the scheme. I'm extremely frustrated by the lack of clear communication to applicants about when we will actually be told the outcome of our applications. So the department has stated payments will go to 2,000 selected artists. Okay, so we still don't know the dates. So I'm asking you, so this is what I asked all the ministers, TDs, whatever, to directly ask Minister O'Donovan for an answer. So this is just about me. Okay, so I'm an established working artist. I've spent years building a professional career as a playwright, screenwriter and facilitator. And I'm continually investing in my own education development. I'm a member of the Writers Guild of Ireland. I received a Creative Futures Bursary in conjunction with Kilkenny Arts Office, so that enabled me to pursue an MA in writing for stage and screen. Mm. Completed this with first class honours. I'm just stating my CV now, really. Yeah. Haven't I? Anyway, so I've been really always supported by Kilkenny Arts Office. Really, really brilliant, right? So all that funding from them, amazing, and I really appreciate it. Always have done. So despite all of that, the financial reality of sustaining an artistic career remains really difficult. So I often wonder how I'm going to make ends meet, right? So month to month, week to week, day to day, actually. So
11: let's pause there and let's look at that, for example. So, for example, there will be times as an artist where you will have work, you'll have commissions, etc., etc.
8: Yeah.
11: But only times. There will be other huge amounts of time where you don't, in effect, have a paid job.
8: Yeah. Yeah.
11: While you're working, while you're creating, while you're thinking, while you're developing projects, mm-hmm. how do you fund yourself?
8: I do teach a lot. So I would say I balance it by teaching. I teach. I have Ta-da. So in Thomastown and in Bennett's Bridge now, I work with the Kilkenny Education Centre. I work with the ETB. So they fund my... They're all classes where I do drama, filmmaking. Yeah. I work in Mother Fairlove School. So you're always kind of...
11: Can I suggest then that you've managed to find a relatively happy balance,
8: because
11: you're managing to work within the arts when you're not working in the arts. There are lots out there, though, who are taking jobs in... Not there's anything wrong with working in a coffee shop or a petrol station, etc. But they're not working in the arts when they haven't got a paid job.
8: I'm lucky. I know that. I started working years ago SOS here in Kilkenny. Yeah. They gave me drama classes. And from that point on, that had a knock-on effect. And then when I actually started my own kids' drama classes, that also had a knock-on effect. But I had to do that. Like, I didn't want to be a teacher. I love doing the drama facilitation. I have great crack. I meet loads of different people all the time. However, there's a limit to those hours. Even with the ETB, I have a contract with them, right? Yeah. I do have a contract with them over, I have a certain amount of hours, but you still don't know. You get blocks of 6 weeks.
11: So I'm
8: already worrying about 2027. What's going to happen in January? I have a daughter in college. I'm a single mother, right? I know. And by the way, I know I choose this. This is what I choose, right?
11: So
8: I'm not like moaning about that. I don't feel entitled to anything, but I do feel entitled to a bit of respect.
11: Okay. And that's what we come to, because... Yeah. For example, and in fairness, Minister Patrick O'Donovan has been under quite a lot of fire because of certain decisions and statements that he made, particularly in and around RTE over the last couple of days.
8: Mm-hmm.
11: In defending his position during some of that fire that went his

0: budgetary expenditure.
1: It's part of the budget, yeah, but it's not news. We already know that, and we're all waiting for an answer at this point.
0: So what answers do we need? Those who have applied haven't been told whether they've been truly successful or not.
1: Yeah.
0: Even if they've given no confirmation as to who's been successful, nobody seems to know when these payments will start from.
1: And no one knows if they're eligible or not still. I'm mentioning a couple of people who have received those emails, but I'm still waiting. I have friends who are still waiting. We're like, are we eligible or are we not? We haven't received anything. So we're always waiting around. We seem to be waiting constantly, and we're constantly being asked to wait. So we're waiting for funding decisions, waiting on contracts. We're waiting for invoices to be processed weeks after we've done work, right? And waiting for production companies to respond to emails. We're always, it feels like there's a lot of waiting.
0: Yeah, yeah.
1: And this is just another thing. And can we just let people please know now what is going on? And yes, I understand that Patrick O'Donovan is representing the arts for the government, but please let people know. There's thousands of people out there waiting. And I get that they've had that youth card and everything. All very good, positive things. But the artist making the work.
0: But he didn't even get the youth card across the line.
1: Yeah.
0: Do you know what I mean? So that was something else that was pulled. In terms of him and his portfolio, Kevin Backhurst, for example, yesterday when questioned if he had full faith in the minister, he said he had, of course. How do you feel about the minister / the department?
1: The 20 mil? 20 well, million? 20 mil. Well, how do I feel like them slashing money from RTE?
0: No, how do you feel about the minister? I mean, in terms of how you mentioned the word disrespect. I mean, do you feel disrespected by the minister?
1: Not department? Just by him personally. I'm sorry. Like, I can't put it all on one man's shoulders, okay? I can't do that either. I understand that he's the face of that department,
0: yeah.
1: Right? So, but like, you know, just give artists an answer. Like, there's a whole, I don't know how many people work there. I don't know how they work, how it's all being dealt with. Who's deciding who's eligible or not? You know, the transparency of that. Like, as I said, people who've applied and are deemed ineligible, who decided that?
0: Mm. Have you had any responses yet from either the department, the minister, or any of RTDs?
1: Oh, yeah, I have.
0: And what have they been saying?
1: Really loved your letter. No, like basically they're going to follow up. I'm not going to name exactly who got back to me. I don't see the point in that. So,
0: but
1: I have written to every TD and senator
0: in this jurisdiction.
1: Yeah, yeah, yeah. And they have responded. I mean, I suppose they have to reach out.
0: Did you get a response from the department itself?
1: Yeah, from the Oireachtas, is it? Well, no, I didn't. I didn't.
0: So no response from the minister's office as such?
1: No, I didn't get a response from them, but I did get from around here, I would say 80%. 80%.
0: And I thought,
1: oh, that's fine. That's fine. Do you know what I mean?
0: But if all went well, when would you be hopeful if you are successful in having the first payment of 325?
1: I hope I'm one of the batch. I hope I'm part of that batch that's getting announced next week. I mean, but I'm expecting people are going to start hearing next week.
0: Okay.
1: That's what he's said now. That's what he's actually said. Mm. That next week people will be let know
0: in batches,
1: and I don't know what that is, but that's a very
0: is it 10 a week, is it 2,000, you know, over the space of a week, is it 1,000 each month for the next couple of months?
1: It doesn't mean anything, it's just
0: a
1: word.
0: You aren't in any of those batches, what will you do?
1: I'll just do what I'm always doing.
0: Like,
1: I suppose it can be quite a struggle. As I said, it would make my life a lot easier. I have a daughter who's a musician, and you know, I'd like to be her to be able to pursue that career. But sometimes I'm like, oh Jesus, you know.
0: Yeah.
1: But she's like, her trajectory is going to be quite different to mine, obviously. But I mean, it would make life a lot easier for me. Maybe I could give up some of the classes and focus on the writing, you know, that kind of thing. So it's that. And look, I'm not. Yeah, I am kind of complaining, but I'm not, because I know I'm very lucky. I've been really very well supported in Kilkenny as an artist by ArtLinks, by Arts Act Grant, by the Kilkenny Education Centre, by the ETB, and by all the various schools I've worked in. So
0: you
1: need more
0: support on a national level.
1: I just think all the artists, this is not just about me, this is about everyone. I know loads of people who work for free as well, like in film and stuff, to kind of get their careers going. Anyway.
0: Well, Gillian Grattan, thank you very much for popping in to keep us informed of that, because we often hear about this scheme, but to understand the importance of it and some of the challenges
1: it
0: around it is an eye-opener for us all. Gillian Grattan, stay in contact. Let us know how you go
1: on.
0: And if you're one of those artists out there who feels similar to Gillian, 083-306-9696. Let us know what you think.
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0: 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Again, fabulous Irish music, as we always do our best to play. 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
0: Yes, it's a Friday, meaning our Friday panel, Food on Friday, and the retiring Kilkenny goalkeeper, Owen Murphy, all to come between now and 1 o'clock. But at 11, it's over to the newsroom where Dermot Keyes is waiting.
9: Thanks, Brian, and good morning. There should have been more for small businesses in the budget, while banks and vulture funds should have been taxed more. That's according to Carlow Kilkenny TD John McGuinness, who in the Dáil called for a change in direction that would see those who make the most money pay the most. Staying with the budget, the Public Expenditure Minister is facing renewed criticism from secondary school teachers. The ASTI says this week's budget announcement won't do enough to support teachers struggling with the rising cost of living. The union says planned strike action will go ahead next Wednesday and again on the 21st of October, unless the government provides assurances on pay rises. Two people have been injured after a crash in Cork last night. The single vehicle collision happened shortly before 11 o'clock on the N71 near Clonakilty. The driver, a man in his 20s, has been taken to hospital with serious injuries, while the passenger, a man also in his 20s, suffered minor injuries. Anyone with information or dashcam footage has been asked to contact Gardaí. And tributes are being paid to Glenn Moore and Kilkenny hurling stalwart Owen Murphy after he announced his retirement from the intercounty game. After 16 years between the sticks for the Cats, Owen said he had dreamt it, lived it and loved it, while thanking all who supported him throughout his decorated career with the Black and Amber. And stay tuned to the KCLR Daily for more on the four-time All-Ireland winner's retirement. It's just approaching 2 minutes past 11. Your weather update is next.
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9: It remains dull, damp and rather wet this morning as a band of rain sinks further south, but it is going to get brighter and much fresher later with a mix of sunshine and scattered showers, along with a brisk westerly breeze and highs of 13 to 15 degrees. Right now it's 14 degrees in Carlow Town, it's 13 degrees in Kilkenny City, while it's 14 degrees in Ferrybank.
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0: Dermot, how difficult was it for you to read that weather forecast?
9: I have more reason than most, I suppose, Brian. Yeah, yes, it's not looking incredible. Well, the forecast has improved as the week's gone on. I've been looking at the long-term forecast for tonight, and it's not quite as bad as what I thought it was going to be, say, a couple of days ago.
0: And the reason I say that, it's not just that it was difficult for Dermot to give us the bad news, that it's going to be wet and windy and a little bit cooler than it has been, because he's been looking at this date for a while now, because Friday, October 9th, is the date for Shine a Light 2026, the sleep out. You're sleeping out tonight.
9: I am, yeah. I've done this sleep out for 12 or 13 years. I've actually forgotten how long exactly I've been doing it. But it's the one fundraiser I do every year, Brian. And Focus Ireland do incredible work. If we were in a perfect world, we'd have no need for organisations like Focus Ireland or, for example, the Good Shepherd here in Kilkenny and all the great work it does for its neighbouring counties as well as here as well. But we are where we are. And unfortunately, you know, the focus this year has been on children who are homeless, and we're talking nearly 6,000 children at the moment in the state who don't have a home and have spent the summer in emergency accommodation. And of course, we reported the other day in relation to the annual report from the Good Shepherd, which said they'd had a 54% year-on-year increase in referrals and homelessness, and that in itself tells you the extent of the problem, which isn't going away anytime soon. So in as much as it's a relatively small gesture, sleeping out on the back deck behind my house, at the same time it's better than doing nothing. And just for example, the generosity of people I've received so far in terms of what's been raised will provide 46 hours of one-on-one support for a child with a dedicated child support worker. So like, if I got no more money than what I've received up to now from people's generosity, I know that's going to go and help kids in that particular way, which is hugely validating. Yeah. And it's a reason why I keep doing it.
0: What's it like?
9: Well, by and large, I've been pretty lucky with the weather. And I'd sleep on concrete. So in itself, the physical discomfort of sleeping...
0: You have.
9: Oh yeah, but the physical discomfort of sleeping out is no big deal for me. I think purely because I've done it for so long now. But it's not very pleasant at the same time. And particularly on nights when it's wet. And by and large, the nights I've been out haven't been incredibly inclement. I think maybe three or four of the nights have been total washouts. And I was saying to the lads in the newsroom earlier, one particular year when we got to sleep, we're hoping to get a collective sleep out again in Waterford next year, and maybe there might be room for one maybe in Kilkenny and Carlow as yeah. well. I've been back in touch with Keane Dalton of Focus Ireland, who's a new man covering this particular part of the country, and he's quite keen to spread the net as much as he can. And so while there isn't one collective sleep out this year, hopefully there might be one in place next year with the cooperation of maybe some of the sporting organisations. But one particular year during a collective sleep out, we were in the Mount Sion Centre, and I was sitting in the chapel behind the tomb of Blessed Edmund Rice, just outside the window. And his tomb is quite unusual. It's above ground and it's got neon lights on it. So it's an unusual tomb as tombs go. And the rain was driving straight in on top of us against the back window. So there was absolutely no cover. And it was so wet that night, I can remember dribbles coming down my eyebrows. And it was horrendous. And we settled down at about a quarter to 12, 12 o'clock. And we were by and large all of us there until a quarter past six, when it got to the stage where we just couldn't get any wetter. So at that stage, I almost didn't mind the fact that I was so wet. Mm. But when I went home, the sleeping bag plus everything I wore went into the bin.
0: Yeah.
9: There was just no, and I just kind of thought, right, that's one inconvenient night out of my year.
0: That's what always comes to my mind. I mean, having the fortitude to get through one night, waking up that morning, whatever time it is, knowing that you can go home and get out of those wet clothes and be kettle on and get into bed if you need to you know, make up for the lost sleep if you've had any. But the idea of then having to go through a whole day where it may still be raining again and trying to deal with that in some way, shape or form is sort of unimaginable.
9: Especially then when you think, Brian, about parents who might be in emergency accommodation, and they have got to get out of that accommodation at a certain time in the morning. And they don't know for sure where they're going to be that evening. So, yeah, I'm wet for one night, big deal. As you just said, I can go home, have a shower, put on the kettle. So there's reassurance for me knowing I've got the good luck and good fortune to have a roof over my head.
17: Yeah.
9: And while there has been some progress made in housing, I was talking to a couple of people yesterday while I was out doing a Vox Pop for something else, and the focus was much more on 2 and 3 bed accommodation than on 1 bed accommodation. So there's a cohort of people who are working, who right now are couch surfing, as we heard about on our budget bulletin as well, who can't find anywhere to live. So there's a huge problem, and it's everywhere. It's a rural problem, it's an urban problem. There's not a community in the country now, right now, that doesn't have sufficient housing. And you think of all the young professionals who, through no choice of their own, are still living at home with their parents. They don't want to be living with their parents anymore. So,
17: and even though they don't want to, they're living in absolute luxury compared to others.
9: Completely, yeah. Compared to the people who are facing the cold face and the terrible reality of this on a daily basis. And as I said, if we had all our ducks in a row, we wouldn't need a Focus Ireland organisation. We wouldn't need a loan. We wouldn't need all the work that the Capuchins do in the middle of Dublin. We wouldn't need the Good Shepherd in this part of the country. But unfortunately, we need those organisations, and they're populated by brilliant people. So a fundraiser like this is helping to fund the work that individuals in Focus Ireland do day in, day out, 365 days of the year, to try and help people in homelessness, but also, just as critically, Brian, to help people avoid falling into homelessness. And sometimes that gets overlooked.
17: Yeah.
9: There are services that Focus Ireland provide which keep people in their houses by informing them and by liaising with landlords. And that is equally as important, is preventing homelessness as well as dealing with people who are experiencing it.
17: Yeah.
9: So for the sake of one night, when I get a little bit wet, my sleep's a bit disrupted, although I do remember 2 years ago, my wife could hear me from snoring. And she was upstairs.
17: You weren't snoring
9: she
17: that loud.
9: She could hear me snoring. She could hear me snoring upstairs.
17: So you're obviously sleeping well.
9: Oh yeah, absolutely. So
17: well, listen, best of wishes for congratulations
9: and,
17: on doing
9: and
17: it.
9: And thanks so much for highlighting it. And you know, any contribution you can make to anybody who's involved tonight,
17: or just even go to shine a light or Focus Ireland. There's plenty of ways which you can support them right throughout the year. Dermot is doing his thing tonight. If you're in a position to support without necessarily being in the position to do the sleep out, there's plenty of other ways that you can help. Just two little bits and pieces before I let you go, Dermot. Just as you were reading the news bulletin there, news came in relation to SIPTU. They've now served a further strike notice on all public sector workplaces for October 21st as well as October 14th. In addition to the planned stoppage for next Wednesday, I said, and that's in a dispute, it says, will define wages across the economy. So I'm sure we'll have more on that in the news bulletins to come throughout the day. Just bear that date in mind, October 14th, as we've been talking about, but now October 21st notice served for that date as well. You've been very busy because you've also been finding out about Fado, Dermot.
9: Yes, fantastic initiative which Kilkenny Library Service has been running for the past 3 years now. This is the third year of the competition, and I was lucky enough to get to pop into Library HQ and John's Green yesterday, have a great conversation with Alicia Dunphy, who works in the local studies department in Kilkenny County Library, to fill me in on this fantastic initiative which I didn't know anything about until the press release came in at the start of the week. And it is a fantastic opportunity for primary school and secondary school students to delve deeply into something in their own locality, or there might be a building somewhere else or a site somewhere else in Ireland, or if there's been a place abroad which has left a deep impression on a primary school or a secondary school student. This competition allows participants to go in depth and perhaps undertake the first serious bit of research in their academic lives, and it's done in a fun and an entertaining way. And it was a pleasure to catch up with Alicia and find out the ins and outs of this initiative.
17: Well, we'll bring you that chat between Dermot and Alicia in just a moment, but Dermot Keyes, for the longest ever news at 11, headlines at 11 and a half minutes past 11. Thank you very much. Maybe on Monday you can take a bit of time if you're in on Monday and come and join us and tell us what the experience of this year's Shine a Light Sleep Out was like.
9: I should be dried off by then.
17: Thanks, Aaron.
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17: Well, you heard Dermot talk about Fado and him catching up with Alicia Dunphy, who works in the local studies department there of Kilkenny County Library Services, and they're all going to hear about this year's competition.
9: Alicia Dunphy of the Local Studies Department of the Kilkenny County Library Service, the Fado
18: competition, which encourages school students to delve into their localities and their families' histories, is up and running again. And I understand this is the third year in which the initiative is taking place.
19: Thanks, Dermot. Yes, it's our third year. So Fado Fado is a historical research competition, and it's aimed at young historians around Kilkenny. We're inviting young people to investigate buildings, ruins, places, people that shape their local community, family members, people in Kilkenny. And it's a joint competition between the Kilkenny Archaeological Society, Roth House Trust and Gardens, and the Library Service. This is our third year running. Our first year we focused on primary, this second year primary and secondary, and again this year we're expanding it. For primary, it's 4th, 5th and 6th class, and the theme is A Building Speaks. And for secondary schools, it's all of the years in secondary school, and the theme is The Past Is My Place.
18: This has expanded from what initially began as with primary school students, and it's a great way of bringing history to life for the students involved. How happy are you with how the competition has been received so far, and what persuaded you to expand it into secondary schools?
19: Well, I suppose the first year we dipped our toe in the waters to see what the interest was like out there around Kilkenny, and there was fantastic interest, and the entries that we got were such unusual and different stories that would have been lost, that we said there's a wealth of information out here in people's homes and in people's heads. So we wanted young people to become kind of like historical detectives and to go back to their families and people in their community and start asking questions. So they responded. So second year on, we brought in the secondary schools, and the response was huge. And I suppose it's helped this year, the fact that we have everything up on our Kilkenny Digital Archive, and we have the winners of each year, and we have the highly commended up on our Digital Archive. So when we're talking to children and young people this year, we've something to show them, that they'll have an idea of the kind of stuff that we're looking for. So it's stories that would have been lost, funny stories, stories about houses, about people's lives. And it's so interesting and great fun.
18: And because there's quite a lot of work involved in this, it's not as if this is going to be a competition which is run off very quickly. It's got quite an extensive window in which students can work on their projects. So you might just explain in terms of the closing date and the fact that the competition itself is in line with the school curriculum.
19: Well, that's really, really important for us, because we want to make it easy for the children, number one, and easy for the teachers, because teachers are hit with a lot of stuff coming at them when they're in school. So we want them to make, we want to make it easy for the children to take part in the competition, but that it's also part of their school's curriculum. So that's why we give the long time frame. We start at it in September, October, and we don't need the entries back until Friday the 12th of March at 4 o'clock.
18: And you're also offering an outreach service as such, yes, to secondary schools in particular, to try and get involved in the competition by either visiting the school or offering an online tutorial.
19: 100%. So we have emailed all the information packs to all of the schools. We will be contacting schools to offer them a visit from local studies staff, or if they want to come into their local library, and we can deliver the session either through the in the library, in the classroom, or online if it's hard for the teacher to reach us. We just want to make it accessible to people and to explain to them it's not a hard thing we're asking them to do. It's a really interesting, fun way to learn.
18: You've hit a very good point there, that a lot of this will be drawn from conversations at home between children and their parents and grandparents. The fact that it's not something that's hammered into the system education-wise for the kids, so they might actually find it a more entertaining way to engage in history and actually maybe consider history as a subject they might retain the whole way through education.
19: Well, I suppose, you know, we want to make children, to educate them, to help them to realise that history is around us every day, and we don't know who we are or until we know where we came from. So looking back into what's in your village, what's in your townsland, you know, what customs were there years ago? What did that building hold? What happened in that old building? And it gets them thinking, and it brings history to life. And that's really important to us.
18: And of course, next year, 2027, is going to be a big year for this part of the country, the South East, given that the Norman heritage of this county and neighbouring counties is going to be marked by a series of events. So this competition ties into that very neatly.
19: This year, as part of Fado Fado, we have a special prize for any entries that have a Norman theme to them. Because, as you said, next year will be the year of the Normans. There's going to be a range of huge activities around the county all through the year. And the library and the Heritage Office together are working on a teacher's resource pack to help teachers. So that will be rolled out as well later in the year.
18: This competition is just another example of how the library service is engaging with younger people in a way that probably didn't always happen in the past. It's more than just the books, in other words.
19: Well, I suppose I have responsibility for the local studies department, and we have very exciting things happening. We will be moving down to the Carnegie Library. Work will be starting on that in 2027, and our local studies department, when that work is done, the building is ready to go. Our local studies department, which is based here in John's Greenhouse at the moment, will be moving down to the Carnegie. We will have a much better, bigger, dedicated space. At the minute, we're in a small space. We don't have a huge room to bring people in. So that's why we're working on outreach. We're working on digital. We're working with young people to show them we have a lot of the records. Come to us if you need information. We have books, we have online, we have microfilm, we have the Kilkenny, we have the Irish Newspaper Archive online in our libraries, and we have the British Newspaper Archive online in the Mayfair and in Thomastown Library. Anybody can come in and look at those and check out their old newspapers. If they're looking for the day somebody was born, they can come in and print off the page, the front page of the paper.
18: The yeah. Carnegie Library, that must be very exciting, the thought of moving into such a beautiful and historic building in the middle of the city.
19: Well, it absolutely is, because the Carnegie Library was built in 1910 for the people of Kilkenny with the help of local people and Lady Desert. And the fact that it's now going to be revitalised and open again as a library to the people of Kilkenny, and we'll be able to showcase our archives and our online, and we'll have a space to actually hold events. So it's going to be absolutely awesome. We're fierce excited.
18: And just one last reminder, the full details, including the submission forms and guidance notes for both competitions, are available on kilkennylibrary.ie. Alicia Dunphy of the Local Studies Department, Kilkenny County Library Service, thanks a million for talking to KCLR.
19: Thank you, Dermot. I appreciate it.
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17: Lots of great sport coming your way this weekend to look forward to. So who better to talk us through all of that than Oisín Langan. Oisín, a busy weekend ahead. We've got that Carlo Camogie's final preview show this evening, and I believe six live games coming this weekend. And that's before we even talk about the news of the retirement of Owen Murphy.
4: That's correct, and I know we're going to get to Owen very shortly, so I'll just run through what we have on KCLR this weekend. It all starts tomorrow at 1 o'clock live on KCLR's YouTube channel with thanks to Dan Morrissey and co. It's Satanta against Munavioke Bagnallstown in the ASAP Print Carlo Intermediate Camogie Final at 3.15, also live on YouTube, but this one will also be available for you to listen on the Carlo frequency. It is the ASAP Print Carlo Senior Camogie Final between Nave Breed and Mount Leinster Rangers. That's with thanks to Dan Morrissey and co. and KCB Engineering Carlo. So you can watch that game on KCLR's YouTube channel for free. 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It's not behind a paywall. It is absolutely free. You can watch it on KCLR's YouTube channel, or you can listen to it on KCLR's Carlo frequency. The reason we're splitting the frequencies tomorrow is because we've got two big games in Kilkenny. We've got the junior hurling semi-finals going on tomorrow. Conaghy Shamrocks taking on John Locks. That one is underway at 4 o'clock. We've got it live thanks to Callan Co-op. And we've also got Greig na Mana against O'Loughlin Gales in the other junior semi-final. That's thanks to New Park Life Pharmacy. And that one starts at 2 o'clock. And then on Sunday, two massive games. Well, they're all massive games, but these ones you could say even break the borders interest-wise. Bennettsbridge against Tullerone in the St. Canice's Credit Union Kilkenny Senior Hurling Championship semi-final at 2 o'clock from UPMC Nolan Park. And at 4 o'clock, it's Ballyhale Shamrocks against Thomastown. I've been trying to build this one up as the trilogy because they've met in the last 2 years, and they've Thomastown won the year before, Ballyhale won last year, so it's one each going into the trilogy. Look, it's not really a trilogy. That's just kind of silly radio talk. That's me trying to go all
17: hyping it,
4: Eddie Hearn. That's me trying to go Eddie Hearn, but it doesn't need hype because it's two good teams, two great teams, in fact, coming together. Four great teams, in fact, tomorrow coming together. And we're going to see some great hurling in UPMC Nolan Park. If you go there, you're going to see it. If you listen to KCLR, and only on KCLR, we're the only ones who can bring you the full game live on both counts. You'll be able to listen to those games on Sunday on KCLR.
17: The Premier League is back this weekend, but we'll leave that till Monday to discuss how that goes. Because from an Irish soccer perspective, it's a very big couple of weeks, isn't it, between now and the end of that Premier League?
4: Yeah, it really is. Like Shamrock Rovers won last night. I presume you're talking about the League of Ireland. Yeah, Shamrock Rovers won last night, and it puts them on top of the table. St. Pat's play tonight. Do you know what? I just don't have the fixtures in front of me, Brian. Yeah. And because my concentration is on GAA this week, I haven't even looked at the fixtures outside of last night. So Shelburne taking on Sligo Rovers today. Shamrock Rovers taking on Bohemians on Monday. Tonight it's a cup semi-final. Yeah, I was wondering. It's a bit skewed tonight because the cup semi-finals are on. So you've got Waterford taking on Bohemians up in Dalyman Park. And the significant local interest in that, actually, because Podge Amond is the captain of Waterford FC. And he's one of the top scorers in the league this season. So he'd be leading them out against Bohemians. Colly Whelan from Thomastown. What a weekend it could be for Thomastown. Yeah. Colly Whelan's lining out for Bohemians in the Cup semi-final. So there's a lot of local interest there. Jimmy Cohan actually will be involved as Galway take on Derry tomorrow in the Cup semi-final. So we have a good chance that there'll be some local interest in the Cup final. There will be out of one side of the draw and maybe two. Podge was actually on with me on LOI TV during the week when the Republic of Ireland under 21s beat England 3-1 in Turner's Cross. It means they qualify for the Euro under 21 playoffs, and if they win the playoff, they'll go to the Euros at that level for the first time. And this week was the first time at that level they beat England, and Tommy Lonergan of Waterford FC scored two goals. And Podge, it was great to see how happy he was for his teammate. But anyway, there you go. So lots happening locally. Lots of local involvement, I should say, in the League of Ireland/FAI Cup this weekend.
17: But lots happening locally as well. And we mentioned Owen Murphy. The retirement news reaching us that the goalkeeper, the man from Glenmore, has announced his retirement from intercounty hurling after a successful 16-year spell. Now, he's waiting on the other line. He can't quite interject in the conversation yet, Oisin. So let's embarrass him just a little bit. I mean, what's this going to mean? What's the career being like if you were to try to sum it all up?
4: It's hard to sum it up because it's been a lengthy inter-county career. I'm sure Owen will go on with his club. He can answer that himself when he comes on. But this is a guy who did it both outfield and in goal for club, did it for county. Like I saw him captain what was then WIT to a Fitzgibbon Cup title while playing centre back and looking incredibly comfortable doing so. So this is a guy who's a very skillful hurler. One of, if not the best to ever do it between the sticks. And I'll sum it up because I was thinking about it today when I saw the news. And even though, Owen in a hurler sense is very mature. I won't say old, but is mature. I didn't think, because he was like top of his game this year and probably will be top of his game next year, the year after, whatever. So it was a surprise to me when I saw the news today. But I was thinking about how good Owen was, and I think I can sum it up in one moment, right?
17: Yeah.
4: Because I've watched Owen an awful lot, obviously. A couple of years ago, I was doing the All-Ireland hurling semi-final on BBC television. And I think it was Peter Duggan hit a volley of a shot at point-blank range. And everyone thought he missed it. But immediately on the commentary, I said, "What a save by Owen Murphy." And the guys who were working with me all looked at me as if to say, "No, that wasn't a save." And I said, "Watch it back on slow-mo. That was definitely, I know how Murph moves. I know his form. I know he's capable of doing it." And sure enough, it turned out it was a save. I just knew that he saved it.
17: Yeah.
4: Because he was that good and he was that capable. And of course, like that's one of a million saves that we could talk about, but it kind of summed up Murph as a goalkeeper. He did the impossible, and he did it sometimes so quickly in the flash of an eye that you wouldn't actually see it. You'd have to slow it down to actually see it.
17: Yeah, well, he's here.
4: The naked eye wouldn't catch it.
17: Owen Murphy, you're too quick for the naked eye.
1: I wouldn't say that, but very kind words from Murphy there. So very much appreciated. Thanks a million.
17: 36 for a goalkeeper. It's not old. Why now?
1: No, it's not old. It's not old. Look, it obviously was a decision that didn't come too easy, but had a couple of conversations with Henry. I suppose personally, look, maybe my mind was made up from earlier in the year after finishing up with Kilkenny, and I suppose an element of luck maybe this year that I regained the number one position with Aidan having an injury and then falling ill throughout the season as well. So I suppose, look, in reality, I wasn't necessarily number one this year. So, look, it was maybe in the back of my mind. But, yeah, look, I made the decision after the Dublin game that was it. And, you know, some of the conversations with Henry, I just touched on it that, you know, he needs to be considering the future and building his team for 2-3 years down the line as well. And, you know, it's whether you can commit to another year. You know, it's very hard for me now at my age, having a family at home. It's very hard to, you know, say that you're going to be committed for the next 2-3 years. So, yeah. Look, after maybe a bit of persuasion and stuff like that, Henry eventually agrees that, yeah, it would be best for me to, you know, to retire. So, look, went out on my own terms.
17: So he tried to talk you out of it then?
1: Yeah, look, there was that, but I gave it from my standpoint that, you know, like he needs to be considering he's a 3-year term there with the hope, I'm sure, like obviously to renew that further on down the line. So like he's not building a team for tomorrow or whatever. Like obviously he wants to be successful next year. I've no doubt that they will be. But, you know, he also needs to be considering 27 and beyond, like so. So to be fair, look, he agreed with me, and you know, the goalkeeping crew that are there at the moment are more than actors, and I know Aidan was outstanding in some of the games this year, so I've no doubt that he'll be you know, mad to take on that mantle as well, by, you know, and obviously competing with Dermotford. So look, it's in capable hands, and you know, as I said, yeah, it wasn't an easy decision, but look, ultimately, I think the right one at the right time.
17: Will Alan and Shane be glad to see the back of you?
1: Well, probably Shane more so, I'd say, considering that, you know, he was back and I would have been shouting at him a little bit more. But no, look.
17: You were obviously renowned for that, because Texas have said just that to me. I mean, Eddie's been in touch to say his save against Galway in the Leinster final, just brilliant reflexes. What a goalkeeper, and some man for organising the back line.
1: Yeah, look, and that didn't necessarily come too natural, or wasn't maybe too comfortable at the very start. And, you know, I know, like coming in 2013 behind the line, you would have had Paul Murphy, JJ was full back, and Jackie Tyrrell was in the corner. So, like, those guys were my heroes, you know, before I was called into the team. Well, they were still wormy heroes, but, you know, so now when I was maybe... when I needed to command them and, you know, reposition them, I suppose I didn't have the confidence initially at the start, and, you know, I had to grow into that role. But that certainly comes with experience, and, you know, I suppose I found my vice maybe after a few years,
17: Usher, just to come back to you on that, I'll make the point there, the confidence that a goalkeeper needs to be able to boss, you know, defenders or even midfielders, for example, if they find themselves in defensive positions at times. Do you think that would be a loss to the Kilkenny setup, or how quickly do you think those who've been stepping in for Owen over the recent years will find their voice, or have they found their voice already?
4: Well, I'd say a couple of things there. One, Owen would be a loss to any setup. That kind of experience, that kind of voice, that kind of character and personality around the place. Two, he's absolutely right when he says that Kilkenny have a good depth of goalkeepers at the moment. And funny, by a massive coincidence, that's actually a conversation we had at the week or on last week's podcast. What I will say is, it, you know, like, you can talk about the depth and what's there.
17: Maybe that pushed him over the line, Oisín, listening to you guys talking about the depth.
4: I'd say Owen now wouldn't listen to advice from me, but and rightfully so. But I like, ultimately, we don't know exactly how good and what level these guys can get to, because we haven't seen it in the Kilkenny jersey yet. I'm sure they can, and I'm sure they will. But like, Owen, you came along at a very interesting time for goalkeepers, in a sense that they evolved from, you know, having a primary duty of just shot stopping to actually being playmakers. And it's something that you seem to like. You seem to like getting involved in the play. You seem to like that whole strategic puck out thing. Would I be right in saying that?
1: Yeah, definitely so. I think the comfort maybe of, you know, not afraid to take on the ball or take a back pass probably comes from hurling out the field with my club. And, you know, you mentioned there in the college and stuff like that as well. Like, I suppose maybe a lot of people outside of Kilkenny don't realise, like, I was initially called in as an outfield player. And, you know, Brian had some conversations with me at that time about, you know, maybe my role. And, you know, my first year in, I played very little in the goal. And, you know, at the end of the year, Brian just pulled me aside and said that he'd seen enough and thought that I would make an excellent goalkeeper. I suppose at the time, other teams were maybe changing how they were playing. Like, so game plan was, you know, purely focused on trying to stop Kilkenny at the time. And one of those game plans was trying to create space in the forward line so they could poke the ball into. And, you know, I just felt really comfortable that I was a good reader of the game. And, you know, I didn't mind coming out, you know, taking the ball fast if they were coming in and our backs, you know, were leaving the run into me. So, look, yeah, I suppose it changed at the right time for me. And, you know, I realise I'm fully lucky, I suppose, in the sense that, you know, I didn't spend too long, you know, around the Kilkenny setup before I got my chance. And, you know, an element of luck, it was based around that as well, where David Herity had to get a shoulder operation. And, you know, thankfully I took my chance in 2013 and kept it. And, yeah, look, it's been a long career, but a very enjoyable one as well at the same time.
17: Oh, and Oisín mentioned it. We haven't gone back to this specifically. I mean, I've done a quick little thought up on the list of honours. If you include the likes of, you know, some of those college titles and the four All-Stars, along with the four All-Irelands, the 10 Leinsters, et cetera, et cetera, et cetera. Do you know how many you've got in total?
1: I don't, no.
17: 42.
5: Wow.
17: Yeah, 42. I mean, four All-Irelands, 10 Leinster Senior Hurlings, Walsh Cups, All-Ireland Intermediates, Leinsters, All-Ireland. It just goes on and on and on and on. Four All-Stars, two Fitzsimmons Cup All-Stars, etc., etc. 42 in total. Do you hope to add to that with the club? I mean, we haven't asked you to direct you, that it is just inter-county retirement, club still continuing?
1: It is just inter-county. So I've already, had the conversation with ourselves at home here. I'm going to be playing with the club from about 50. So there's a few more years to go there.
4: Go to 55, Mark.
1: Hopefully. Look, I had a great career. Loved every second of it. Will I hope to add to that with Glenmore? Yeah, look, obviously that's the objective. And, you know, there's a good crop of younger players coming through there. And it's a huge amount of work in order for us to compete with the top teams. Like, take it, even the four teams are playing the semi-finals to compete with, you know, O'Loughlin, Vicksburg. We're embracing it at the moment, and hopefully we can make the breakthrough.
17: Well, just finally on, before I let you go, since the news reached me of your retirement, I've been ringing some mutual friends and indeed speaking to some mutual friends saying, come on, he's coming on with me a bit later on, give me some of those stories from the background of Owen. The general response was nothing that we could possibly put out on radio. So Owen, when's the book coming out then?
1: No, I don't think I've thought about a book now. As I said, like, I don't think a lot of the stories that I'd have to tell would be allowed on a book or anything like
17: that.
1: We
17: could put it up on the top shelf, you know, those ones that they sort of that kids can't reach, for example. That type of stuff would be great.
1: Possibly so. No, look, I haven't thought about a book or anything, so it's not something I've considered.
17: All right, well, on that basis, then I'll get those people I was speaking to on the air, and they can actually tell us the stories. But listen, Owen, more time with the family.
4: Oh, you might be better off controlling the narrative yourself here and getting the stories out. Brian, do you mind if I be terribly rude and jump in and ask Owen one last question? By the way, we're going to have an in-depth and long chat with Owen for the podcast in the next couple of days. In fairness to Owen, he's always been good at the media, always very generous with his time, and that hasn't change in retirement. Owen, look, and Brian listed your honours there, and like, we can look at a player's honours list and sum up their career, but to me that's kind of only part of the career. What are your favourite memories of playing with Kilkenny? I know there's more memories to be made with Glenmore, but like, what stands out to you about playing with Kilkenny all that time?
1: It's probably hard to put into words. Like, you know, I as I said, you know, I think the decision has been made quite a bit out, and you know, it's you know, only this morning when you're really thinking back on the career and stuff like that. Like, obviously, you know, winning the All-Irelands and different things are unbelievable, and you know, getting those honours. But you know, it's really the journey getting there. And I know that's very cliche saying that, but like, you genuinely create some bonds. It's hard to put into words with the players and the groups that are together. And, you know, as I said, you know, I wouldn't change anything for the world, but you know, like, some really memorable days, like probably the 2016 semi-final in Thurles. Like, you know, there's a couple of special days there where the atmosphere, it's just hard to put into words, really. You know, and just the whole spectacle of it, just being part of something like that, probably the semi-final against Clare. You know, 2014, the drawn game and the replay against Tip as well, like, they were spectacles that will be spoken about for generations. Like, so, you know, to be part of those, and you know, just being incredibly lucky to be part of some unbelievable teams, and to play with players then that are going to go down as the greatest ever. So that was just an honour. But like, I never once took it for granted playing with Kilkenny. It was just every single day that I got a chance to go to train, go to the gym, you know, and obviously then play on the pitch. It was just, it was an honour. It was a childhood dream, and genuinely it was. Like, every single day I had to pinch myself that, you know, I was getting to represent my club and play with Kilkenny. It was just an incredible feeling.
17: Well, enjoy the retirement.
4: 2016.
17: Sorry,
4: I was just about to say, I think in 2016, Owen took one from above the crossbar, and basically earn Kilkenny a place in the All-Ireland, beating Waterford along the way. I was saying far nicer things about you this morning than I was that evening, Owen, I can tell you that.
17: Yeah, there you go. The pain of being a Waterford man, eh, Oisin? Listen, we'll let you go. Oisin, thanks for joining us. A busy weekend ahead. And of course, we'll catch up again on Monday and you can follow all of the sporting action on KCLR over the weekend here on the FM, on the YouTube channel now as well. Oh, never really got to play as a YouTube hurler for the county. We'll maybe have to correct that with his club in months to come. But for now, Oisin, thanks very much. And Owen, listen, enjoy the retirement, enjoy the time, the little bit of extra time that you'll have with that young family. And as I said, congratulations on a fabulously stellar career. I can tell you the texts are flooding in congratulations to the work that you've done, the memories that you've made and the dreams that you've planted in the minds of those young Kilkenny hurlers of the future. But for now, Owen Murphy, congratulations and enjoy all to come.
1: Very much appreciate it, Brian. Oisin, thanks so much.
17: Lots more still to come here on the KCLR Daily. And after the break, we'll be raising a glass, I suppose, to Owen Murphy and that successful career when we're joined by our member from the Wine Centre of Kilkenny. Amy Colgan is the manager there. And we'll be talking wine after the break.
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17: Well, let's let that Friday feeling roll because it is time for this week's wine list.
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17: We started this last week and we're joined again by Amy Colgan, the manager of the Wine Centre here at Kilkenny. Amy, we're in studio this week. We're a lot more relaxed. Yeah. Now, that could be very, very tempting for me just to kick back and start the Friday feeling a little bit too early. But we've gone for a theme this week. What are we talking about?
21: We're going to do autumn reds today. Okay. So, you know, weather's getting a little bit cooler and it's the time of year you just want to pop open a nice red.
17: And from your perspective, I mean, obviously if somebody walked in the mm-hmm. middle of spring but had a particular penchant for an autumn red, you'd still have some there. But when you're actually yes. buying stock for the store, do you sort of tend to lean towards those types of wines at this time of year?
21: You can do. Like the ones we choose to highlight, I might highlight more reds at this time of year. For Christmas, you might go for more reservas.
17: Yeah.
21: And then summer, you want to highlight more whites and more roses.
17: So in the same way that, for example, around about this time of year, my wife starts introducing cinnamon to the house. And sort of, fakingly put up with it. I actually quite like it, to be quite honest. But if I got that smell in May or June, I'd be like, wrong time of year, it doesn't fit, you know, with the sentiment.
21: Exactly. Yeah. But I mean, I'm partial to a rosé any time of year. So, yeah. I mean, rules are 80-20.
17: To be broken.
21: Yeah,
17: absolutely.
21: Exactly.
17: What have you got for us today? You've got two. Tell us what you've brought in both cases, and we'll have a sort of talk about the first one and come to the second one in good time.
21: So we have a Bordeaux. And we have a Barbera from Piedmont today.
17: Okay, and we're starting with the Bordeaux, are we?
21: Yes, we are.
17: La Petite Lune.
21: Yes, La Petite Lune. It's from quite a famous winery in Bordeaux, Domaine de Chevalier. And the family behind it are the Bernard family. Now, this wine in particular, it is not from one of their famous AOCs. So the AOCs are the areas that have been elected as the best, basically.
17: Okay. So those areas would probably carry a premium, I'm guessing, when it comes to product that might come out of them.
21: Exactly. Like their AOC wines are Grand Cru Classé.
17: It's a very elegant bottle. And you might think that all wine bottles are sort of exactly the same. The subtle differences, I mean, it's got a sloping shoulder and a narrowing waist might be the way to describe that wine bottle.
21: Absolutely. No, it does. It's a bit...
17: I'm very elegant, isn't it?
21: I really like that bottle, I have to say.
17: Okay. Well, tell us about this now as a wine. What are we going to be sort of looking for in this?
21: So this is predominantly Merlot. Mm. And then you have a small like scattering of Cabernet Sauvignon and Cabernet Franc.
17: Okay.
21: So the Merlot is like really soft and supple. And then the Cabernet gives it a nice bit of structure. And your Cabernet Franc keeps it fresh.
17: Yeah.
21: So it's a lovely, delicious blend.
17: Okay. Well, when we're getting into it, as I said to you last week, I'll have a little taste, just the smallest of, because I will, of course, be driving a little bit later on and always drink responsibly, as it says at the start.
21: Mm.
17: You see, I don't even need to actually drink red wine. I could quite happily just smell it all day long. It's absolutely gorgeous on the nose.
21: It really is.
17: In terms of the flavours, what are we looking at in this now?
21: So this, we're going to be looking for like blackberry, cherry... there's a small hint of spice because it's in larger oak cravats. So it's not in the traditional oak barriques, which give quite strong oak flavour. This is in larger vessels. So it's just a hint.
17: Yeah, and that's probably because

0: wine or the idea of letting it breed if it's just taking the cork out of. Mm-hmm. What does that actually do for a wine?
1: So when the oxygen begins to interact with the wine, the flavours basically are allowed to fully come out. Mm. If it's been denied oxygen, it's basically very restrained, very reserved, and you're not going to get all of the aspects of the wine that you're supposed to.
0: So, for example,
1: get.
0: You've opened this bottle, right?
1: Yes.
0: We've tasted it. We'll talk about what we think about it in a moment. Mm-hmm. But you put the cork back in. I mean,
1: I did. Yeah, I didn't
0: I'm not suggesting to take it back out. I'm not going to lose the run of myself in that regard. But I mean, obviously, if you're opening a bottle of wine over dinner, there's no need to do that. It's probably better to leave it there,
1: yes,
0: to let it air.
1: Exactly.
0: For those who might have one bottle over a weekend, mm-hmm, I mean, is that worth doing? You know,
1: so recorking
0: it.
1: There is a trick. Basically, the more oxygen that's in your bottle, the quicker your bottle's going to spoil.
0: Right.
1: So right now we pour tiny glasses, so we have a very small amount of oxygen in that bottle.
0: Between the pair of us, we've got less than half a glass.
1: Yeah, exactly. So that wine with the cork in it is going to stay all right for quite a long time. Mm. If you drank 5 or 6 glasses and you were keeping a small amount of that wine...
0: Why bother?
1: Yeah, well, first of all, why bother? But second of all, there's a huge amount of oxygen in comparison to the amount of liquid. So that wine is going to spoil quicker.
0: Well, that's my type of red wine, I have to say, because it's got that lovely... And actually, even that second sip that I've just had there, you can feel it sort of softening.
1: It's already opening up, yeah. The other thing it has we have going against us is that it's a little bit cool.
0: Right. I have a mother-in-law.
1: Yeah.
0: Who puts red wine in the fridge.
1: No, you can chill red wine. You can. But this one, I would prefer to have it a little bit warmer in temperature.
0: Yeah, so hold it in your hand.
1: Yes,
0: drink it slowly.
1: You
0: embrace
1: cup it. Exactly. You
0: but,
1: cup
0: you know, don't be rushing it from that perspective. The Le Petit Lune Bordeaux from 2022. A good start. What would you put that with?
1: Oh, I'd love that with a bit of duck.
0: Would you?
1: Yeah.
0: Good shout. Listen, stay there. We'll get into our second choice on this week's wine list in just a moment.
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0: So anyway, we've dealt with the Bordeaux. Where in the world are we going next?
1: We're going to Piedmont.
0: Oh,
1: so, have you ever?
0: That noise.
1: Have you ever been to that part of the world?
0: No, I haven't.
1: It's next on my list.
0: Is it?
1: Yeah.
0: You haven't been yourself?
1: No, I spent a lot of time in Italy, but this is northwest. I haven't made it there yet.
0: Yeah, I spent quite a bit of time in the Emilia Romagna area of Italy.
1: Lovely.
0: Yeah, just south of Bologna.
1: Food heaven, yeah.
0: Unbelievable. So we're going Italian then for your second choice.
1: Yes.
0: Yes. Why this one?
1: I love a Barbera. I find, you know, a lot of us know the famous big Italian names, but Barbera is a little bit less well known, and I think you can get some really, really great wine for your money.
0: And does that sort of indicate what we're trying to do? That if you have a little bit of knowledge, a little bit of expertise behind you, you can find fabulous wines without simply going for something that's at a 20 or 15 or 30 or 40 euro price point. Knowledge
1: Absolutely.
0: Is key.
1: Absolutely. It really is. Like with the first wine we had, it's an amazing winery, but it's from lesser known areas.
0: Okay.
1: So you get an affordable Bordeaux. And with this guy, we're going for a lesser known area, lesser known grape, and you could get a really good quality wine.
0: So both old world wines, we've gone from French to Italian. What are we getting in this one then?
1: So this one, well, with most Italian reds, you're always going to just get a huge amount of cherry.
0: Yeah.

0: I don't know if you get that at all. Mm. Yeah.
1: It's there, isn't it?
0: It is. It is. But like this is quite dark fruit.
1: I was going to say actually, because for an Italian wine, that looks
0: it's quite dark.
1: Yeah, I mean, it looks closer to a Bordeaux, really, doesn't it?
0: It does. This area of Italy, they're known for quite like dark fruit.
1: Yeah.
0: Big tannin. This has less tannin. Than the other wines from Piedmont.
1: You don't feel that in the front of your mouth as much as you do the first one.
0: No.
1: Again, as we come into this time of year, darker colours are all in vogue. And I mean, in fashion, you know, when you're in the shops. Mm-hmm. I mean, for people who haven't tried red wine, because a lot of people that I know that are, you know, those sort of softer wine drinkers, the whites and the, as you said, the rosés. I mean, what would you say to encourage them to take that step into the real world of wine, he says, and get involved in red?
0: I would probably start them with a lighter red.
1: Yeah, a summery one.
0: Yes, exactly. Pinot Noir, Dolcetto d'Alba, which is a cousin of the Barbera. It's grown just down the road. There's lots of ways to get into it. There's orange wine as well, which
1: that
0: is kind of
1: is
0: a halfway
1: phenomenal
0: stop, isn't it?
1: No, the orange wine.
0: Oh, the orange wine. Sorry,
1: I had orange wine for the first time 6 months ago, and I thought, what sort of
0: magic
1: is
0: this?
1: Yeah. I mean, yeah, that's a real experience in orange wine for anybody who hasn't had one.
0: It's completely unique. It really is. Yeah, do you know how they make it?
1: I have no idea.
0: So they basically make white wine with the method of making red wine.
1: Right.
0: They keep it on the skins, and the skins have tannins, and they give just extra qualities to the wine.
1: And are those orange skins that they're keeping them on, or white grape skins?
0: They're white grape skins.
1: So there's no orange involved in it at
0: no.
1: all?
0: No.
1: But you do get that flavour from it, that orange flavour.
0: You do, yeah. Some of the time, you get a lot of like dried fruit notes from it.
1: I would say, for anybody who hasn't tried an orange wine, have you got any in the wine centre at the moment?
0: We do.
1: Go and try one.
0: The Bedoba Georgian one is incredible.
1: Okay, try it. But today, we're talking reds, and we're talking about the Sobrero, which is the Italian one from Barbera d'Alba, and also that beautiful, beautiful Bordeaux, Le Petite Lune, 2022 Bordeaux. Plenty in for the weekend. Some ideas for the weekend there as well. All with thanks to Amy and up the team at the Wine Centre.
0: I needed to mention the wine fair. I don't know if we have time.
1: Well, I'll tell you what, today we are. We'll take the news and we'll mention the wine fair after that.
0: Okay.
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1: Oh yeah, one little sip of wine and my timing's gone skewiffy. Time to head the way of the newsroom for the news at now 12.01, read by Dermot Keyes.
11: Thanks Brian, good afternoon. And coming up in your main lunchtime news at 1, strike action continues at Tullow Credit Union today with further industrial action planned for Monday. Young historians from Kilkenny schools have been invited to research buildings, ruins and places in a county-wide competition. George Candler will provide his overview of yesterday's trade at Kilkenny Mart in Killeen Hill. And tributes are pouring in for Glenmore's Owen Murphy, who has announced his retirement from inter-county hurling. All that and more in your main lunchtime news coming up at 1 o'clock. It's just approaching 2 minutes past 12. Your weather update is next.
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11: Brighter and much fresher conditions are due this afternoon with a mix of sunshine and scattered showers along with a brisk westerly breeze. Highs of 13 to 15 degrees. And right now it's 14 degrees across the board in Carlow Town, Kilkenny City and Ferrybank.
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1: Yeah, glad to have you with us because we're definitely having the Friday feelings this Friday afternoon because Anne Neary is in, which always brings a bit of manicism to it, and Amy has stayed and Anne is tasting the wines. So God knows where we're going to be over the next hour or so. Anne, afternoon.
15: I'm going to sit here for, and we'll just finish the bottle. Can somebody, my husband, come in and collect me?
0: A cheese board, please.
15: Will somebody bring us treats? As well in the meantime.
1: We could have a very short Friday panel today and just maybe the Friday panellists could come and join us so we can all just sort of, Amy, you're going to mention the wine fair. Councillor Sean O'Haragan has because as soon as I mentioned the wine fair, he was straight on. He said, Brian, the wine fair, best night of the year, great memories of the late Maureen O'Keefe, who didn't drink herself, he says, sending us home with half bottles of the best wines on the planet. Can't wait, says Sean O'Haragan.
0: I've heard so many good things about the wine fairs from the past.
1: Does that bring pressure?
0: A little, yeah, definitely. But we're really looking forward to it. It's a wonderful opportunity to for people to try all the new wines that we've gotten in recently. There's going to be at least 80 wines open on the evening.
15: I used to go to that before they stopped it. Then you're just reintroducing it, is it?
0: Yeah, it's the first wine fair we've had in a long time.
15: Oh, perfect. Is
0: yeah,
15: it?
0: There's Maureen a Friday O'Keefe, evening. Yes.
1: When is it on?
0: There's a Friday evening session, Saturday afternoon session and a Saturday evening session.
1: This weekend?
0: Saver Weekend. Yes. Oh, so 23rd and 24th.
15: Oh, right.
0: Of this month.
15: I have a few wine...
1: Anne is looking furiously looking through her calendar to see what she can cancel now to see what's on that weekend as well.
0: Well, that's why we want the tree session, so everyone can kind of have an opportunity to come and pop in. And yes. We're going to have some of the producers, so some of our new direct Italian imports, the winemakers will be there. Same with Spain. Ancalis from Lagar de Moja will be there to, you know, you can meet the people behind wines.
15: Wines. Perfect.
1: Yeah, it's great.
15: Which is absolutely great.
0: Yeah.
15: Well, I think the best wine session we ever had was in New Zealand.
1: Oh, and be careful now which stories you're going to tell, Anne, but walk away.
15: And we used to rock up to this wine tasting. They always had beautiful cafes. There was five of us together. We'd buy a crate of wine and take off after
1: that
15: drinking
1: was just
15: for 4 hours.
1: That was for that afternoon.
15: And the next day we went in and did the same again. It was just amazing. Yeah, just absolutely amazing.
1: It's great to see that back, because already with both Anne and Sean sharing their stories, it sounds like it's going to be something to look forward to. It's going to be a very busy weekend, isn't it?
0: Extremely busy, but we're really, really excited.
1: Okay. Well, great to have you in for this week's wine list. We're talking about the Sobrero from Italia, and of course, the my favourite out of the two, the Petite Lune from Bordeaux 2022.
15: Yeah, actually,
1: Anne, you just can't account for it, can you? You and I. Yeah, Anne is now disgusted that she's got similar tastes to me, as it turns out.
15: Well, listen till I ask you this. Are you going to continue on then doing an odd one here and there like they used to do before?
0: Oh, absolutely.
15: Once you've started back, you will have wine evenings then again.
0: Yeah, we've been doing the wine club now the last 6 months.
1: Right.
0: So last Thursday of the month, we've been having little gatherings upstairs, and it's been going really well.
1: And don't raise your eyebrows at me. It's like she's blaming me for not telling her that it was on.
15: You should know. You're on the radio here every day of the week. I only come in once a fall.
1: Yeah, so people can reach out if they want to be part of that as well. Yeah.
0: Yes.
1: Well, listen, Amy, thank you very much for coming and joining us today.
15: I'll pop in and see you as well.
0: Please do. Yeah. Please do. It'd be a pleasure.
1: I'm glad you're both enjoying the conversation. You're more than welcome to hang around and listen to Anne telling us all about an apple and sultana crumble that she's got planned for us.
0: Okay, I shall.
1: Maybe a pair of dessert wine with it off the top of your head. But, but Anne, great to have in. Yeah. As soon as we talk about crumbles, I mean, we are getting into this time of year, aren't we?
15: We are. Well, actually, I'm using, as you can see, you can use raspberries, blackberries or sultanas. I am using blackberries at the moment.
1: Right.
15: That I've never seen the blackberries so beautiful. They are huge. I mean, they're like nearly the size of
1: a small
15: raspberry. No, listen, they're definitely running away with yourself. No, I'm sorry.
1: You made a very big circle with your hand.
15: A tayberry, maybe. Okay, so, okay. Yeah, but I mean, I've been out picking them, and like I have a load of them in the freezer, so I'm delighted myself, because, you know, on an old cold January day, you'd love a hot crumble with a few blackberries in it and a lovely bowl of custard and a bit of cream.
1: And they keep well in the freezer if you're going to use them for crumbles and stuff like that, to be perfect.
15: Yeah. Oh, they keep well. And look, anybody that's out there, get out there today. Go in, get into a field someplace if you can, I suppose, or up
1: safely,
15: a lane or something like that, where there's not an awful lot of traffic. And we live on a farm, so we're grand rave to go down, pick off the ditches and things like that. Mm. But my son-in-law is about 6'3", I think, towards me, so he's nearly a foot higher than me. So he picks all the ones up there. I pick them up. But yeah, and it's just the cooking apples were absolutely fabulous this year as well.
1: So we've got cooking apples and all the other key ingredients. Talk us through what we need first.
15: Okay, so you need about a couple of pounds of cooking apples, a bit of lemon juice, just to make sure that the apples don't brown. And then we're going to use 4 ounces of sultanas. But if you're going to use blackberries or apples, use about 6 ounces, which is 150 grams. And then you need about 3 ounces of caster sugar, which is 75 grams, 175 grams of plain flour, which is 6 ounces, 100 grams of butter. I have actually stopped using margarine totally in anything, because I've read so many stories about it. So at the moment, I use butter in everything.
1: Right.
15: Now, not unsalted butter. You can buy unsalted if you like, but I just use the ordinary pound of butter that you bring home. Now, I have to bring home pounds, because the pound of butter's no good and bacon's out of all the week there. We're also cut that into cubes and then...
1: And sorry, is butter more expensive than March?
15: Do you know something? There's not an awful lot of difference.
1: Right, okay.
15: It's 1.30, I think, for a block of stalk margarine, and it's 2.99 for their own brand butter. I'm not talking about Kerrygold or Aviemore or some of that. So it's not an awful lot in the different sort of it. And you have a much creamier and nicer one. Could you imagine having the great smell off of all that along the way there?
1: I've still got the glass of red wine in my hand. If anybody's wondering. That would be a scene, Anne.
15: So you need a tablespoon of coconut and ground almonds as well. I love ground almonds. I think it's lovely. And then about 3 ounces of demerara sugar. And then you want 3 ounces of nuts such as hazelnuts, pecanuts or walnuts, whichever you want. And then serve it with a bit of custard. Homemade, as you know, not out of the tin.
1: Okay, boss. Talk us through the process then. What are we dealing with all of those types of
15: ingredients? Okay, so you place the apples, the lemon juice and the blackberries in an oven-proof dish. You sprinkle the caster sugar over the fruit. Now, just make sure that I'm putting 3 ounces of caster sugar on it. But, I mean, if you have really sour apples, you might need another ounce or something like that. You'll know yourself. And then you're going to set those aside. And then we're going to sift the flour into a large bowl.
1: Yeah.
15: We're going to rub in the butter. We're going to put in the coconut. We're going to put in the ground almonds. We're going to put in the demerara sugar. And then we're going to put in some hazelnuts and pecan nuts as well into that. And then you're going to... While we're at that, make sure when you are actually rubbing the butter into this here that you rub it in to get, I'd say, big breadcrumbs, loose breadcrumbs. You'll never get fine breadcrumbs when you're rubbing fat into flour. Yeah. If you do, you're destroying sort of the whole thing. So don't
1: be afraid to leave it chunky, is what you're sort of saying.
15: Pardon?
1: Don't be afraid to leave it chunky.
15: That's sort of just it. So I'd say rough breadcrumbs would be what I would
1: say. Sorry, that's a better word than chunky.
15: Yeah, okay. So we've put in the demerara sugar and the nuts and all that we've put into it then. And then we're going to put the apples and the blackberries into a butter dish. We're going to put the crumble over it and hold on to a few of the nuts if you want to and a little bit of the demerara sugar. So you can sprinkle that sort of on top as well. Into the oven about 40-45 minutes, 180 degrees centigrade, gas mark 6, whichever you want to sort of go on that. And while I'm just here, I'll quickly give how to make the egg custard.
1: Yes.
15: Because you know what?
1: Watch this, Amy. This will be amazing. She's going to do this off the top of her head.
0: That's brilliant. I used to love making custard. I haven't done it in forever. So it's amazing.
1: She'll tell you she wants you to have it made there for next week. She does that to me all of the time.
15: You make sure you have it made before you come back. He never makes the stuff. Anyway, you're going to put a half pint of cream into a saucepan. Mm-hmm. You're going to get 3 egg yolks in another saucepan. In another bowl, you're going to whisk them up, and into that you're going to put a teaspoon of corn flour. The reason I put in corn flour is to balance it, so it's sort of, because if you, back in the day, and you were doing home economics, you had to do in a double saucepan, you had to wait until the back of the spoon was coated. Listen, you could be there all day for the one to be coated, and it didn't, and then it turned into scrambled eggs. So if you put in a teaspoon of corn flour, that will
0: actually
1: do the job for you.
15: That stabilises the whole thing. So what you're going to do then is you're going to mix the eggs, put in about a dessert spoon of sugar. You can always add more sugar to it, but you can't take sugar out of it. Okay, and the corn flour. Mix those up together. You bring it to boiling, the cream to boiling point, and the hot onto the cold. Always the hot onto the cold.
1: Yeah. Okay.
15: So you get your whisk and you start whisking your eggs and you're putting in the boiling cream on top of it and the whole thing will thicken in front of your eyes. Put it back in the saucepan if you want it for a minute and put it in. And the other thing I will tell you about, because we'll be talking about Christmas over the time and things like that, put it into a thermos flask if you want it. And then you can have it whenever you want it. Oh.
1: And what I would say is for anybody that's listening,
15: a bit of vanilla extract, don't go astray.
1: Mm. Who maybe on Sunday afternoon is fancying the idea of that and can't quite remember what Anne was saying, it's going to be up on the KCLR website. It always is. You can listen back to the show. Just scroll to 12:13 on Friday and you'll get Anne's recipe. And from that perspective, apple and sultana crumble, Amy. Yeah. With that fabulous custard, that Dan, give us one quick suggestion of something that might wash that down.
0: So, I mean, they do tend to say sweet with sweet. So, I mean, a little glass of port, like LBV port, would go lovely.
15: Really?
1: Oh, yeah. I thought you were talking about the pair of you when you said something sweet with sweet. But there you go. See what I did there, Anne? Anne, a question for you. And they think you're a horticulturist now as well as a cook. No, they're saying a caller has been on to say that her apple tree has canker, whatever that is.
15: Oh, yeah, I know exactly.
1: They knew you'd know, Anne. Yeah. That's why they asked you these questions. It's a fungal disease that creates disfiguring, sunken patches of dead bark and can eventually kill branches on young trees. But Are the apples still safe to cook with?
15: Oh, the apples are still safe to cook with.
1: Good news.
15: It's just that I would get rid of that tree because she's going to get canker on other trees as well. I am not a horticulturist by any means.
1: So take this year's harvest off it and then get rid.
15: Yeah, I have a pear tree that has cancerous and I left it there for 4 or 5 years and eventually I just sort of cut it down. So there you go.
1: See, Amy, she knows everything, doesn't she?
15: I don't know. Yeah. But Amy, what did I tell you? Do you know what I actually like? I like white port with tonic and a bit of lemon.
0: Oh, yes, absolutely.
15: Have you ever tried it?
1: No, but I'm sure we can arrange that to happen, Anne.
0: Delicious. I was very lucky. I used to live very close to Porto. So we used to go down like almost once a month. And a little port tonic spritz. It does magic. It really does.
15: Isn't that amazing, isn't it?
0: Yeah.
15: It's really different.
0: Delicious.
15: There was a couple of friends of mine I introduced to, so they didn't like it. But I must say, I do like a white port.
0: Croft
15: original. Wasn't that the white original?
0: That's the original. Yeah.
1: Oh, definitely. She knows everything. See, I told you. Yeah. Amy, listen, it's been a pleasure having you in. Anne Neary, as always, a pleasure having
15: you.
1: The Wine List.
15: Yes.
1: You should, every Friday, we're going to be here now with Amy doing this.
15: Brilliant. And listen, I tell you as well, 2 weeks' time, I will be here talking about the food festival. You had some of the crew in this morning. You're going to have more next week.
1: That'll be the sort of weekend of it, won't it?
15: We've a whole weekend. I've started on the Thursday. I'll be here on the Friday because you have somebody else coming next week.
1: Have I?
15: Yes, you will hear so much about the food festival.
1: Somebody's telling me what's going on.
15: And, of course, my good friend and colleague, Edward Hayden, will be out for the crack at 3:30 on the Sunday afternoon on the main stage.
1: Oh, listen, I'm going to step in and stop you before you say too much. Anne Neary and Amy Colgan from the Wine Cellar, this week's guest on Food and Friday and The Wine List. Thank you very much.
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1: And while I get the two of these out of the room, they're still yapping away in the background. Here's some Hozier with something new, taking us towards this week's Friday panel.

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0: The Friday panel on the KCLR Daily with thanks to Po Kiley Hogan Lanigan, Kilkenny's leading law firm. 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
7: It's like putting together a recipe, putting together a Friday panel. Both of this week's ingredients I know well. They're both fabulous in their own right, but what will they be like at the same time? This week's Friday panel, visual artist from Kilkenny, Pauline O'Connell, is mixed in with a little bit of Labour councillor Tomás Bratnock to reflect on the key news stories of the week. Pauline, great to have you in again.
8: Yeah, thank you very much.
7: It's been a while.
8: Yeah, it's been a while.
7: Yeah, I think I've bumped into Tomás in other locations, but I think it's been a while also since you were a Friday panelist, Tomás.
9: I'm informed it's almost a year, so.
7: Yeah, not by
8: and
7: me.
8: And we've been waiting by the phone.
7: Yeah. The week of news that was, Pauline, it's the first week of October. I mean, it's
8: so
7: unlikely we'll be talking anything other than the budget, really, isn't it?
8: Every day blends into the next. And I was filming on Tuesday, so in a way it just went over my head what was going on. And you know it's going on, but whether it'll have a direct effect on you, you know, it takes a while to kind of sink in.
7: So who do you think are the type of people that will, you know, get stuck into the budget? Probably people in the media, like us here, because we're going to be talking about it. Certainly anybody with strong political connections to the various different departments, et cetera, et cetera, et cetera. Would I be right in saying that the third major cohort are those who like to give out? Because most people that I've spoken to, tend to be, oh, sure, I didn't bother watching it. Couldn't tell you
8: what
7: was in it.
8: Yeah, there is a kind of an apathy there, because I think in general, people across the board, not just in Ireland, have, it's like, they can't affect policy or they can't affect change. I know it'll hit hard with regard to fuel as the weather gets colder.
7: Yeah.
8: You know, a €3 increase for the fuel allowance for older people. There's a real worry. I know there was for my own father years ago. It's like with the price of keeping warm. As you get older, you need to stay warmer.
7: Yeah.
8: And have the heat on more often during the day. So there are very deep personal concerns certain people have.
7: Yeah, we might come back to that point, because you've just sort of brought something to mind that I think is quite interesting in that regard. Tomás, your own thoughts on a budget or the budget or how they should work and how this one worked?
9: It's a funny thing. You reminded me there of my teaching career.
7: Mm.
9: And I remember, it says before I gave up teaching, because I... As you're aware, I concentrate full-time on the council. But I remember a young lad who I used to teach coming back in to do his teaching practice afterwards. And he walked up to me in the corridor and he says, "Mr. Brannock, I can still say it, the definition of economics." And he'd, out of the blue, he comes out, "Economics is the study of human behaviour as a relationship between ends and scarce means, which have alternative uses." If you take a budget, what you have is... We say the preparation of it, all the work that went into it in advance. But effectively what it comes down to is two things. The ends, which are the things that we as individuals and society want, you know, from our from our government, if I call it, as the body that's charged with the implementation of it. But it's also a recognition of the scarce means. That if you take your Minister for Finance... And he's looking around and it's a question of, well, where do I get these resources from? And it's the source of the resources, because you know, for instance, if I say one of them that has been very much in the highlighted in recent times is our dependence on corporation tax.
7: Yeah.
9: Say that's one of the resources. But also, it's the deployment of that money. And then, just I know... Pauline has a kind of an artistic background, but I'd have a little bit of an appreciation of some of the poetry that I learned in school. And one of the people that I remember very well, very short poem, Ogden Nash. I don't know if you ever heard of Ogden Nash. He says, "There are many things in life that money can't buy. But have you ever tried to buy them without money?"
7: Yeah.
9: And the essence of it is, if you like, that the services we all depend on, the schools that we want to go to, or our children to thrive in, the hospitals, the doctors, the nurses, the care, you know, the support for artists, the roads, the infrastructure, all the different things that we need. They need some source of funding for them, because they can't be put in place without them.
7: So if I then drop into that sort of thought...
9: Yeah.
7: Some of the stuff that we've been very much aware of in here over the build-up to the budget, which was the fractious was the word that was used in some of the papers, fractious conversations that were happening between Jack Chambers as the Minister for Finance, sorry, the Minister for Public Expenditure, Minister for Finance, Simon Harris, of course, and the various different departments. Do you think he was right to make that very point that Tomás made in relation to limited resources clear to his ministers to say, "I don't have an unlimited pot here. I can't keep giving, giving, giving. If you want to give to the people of Ireland what they need within your department, you're going to have to become more efficient." Was he right to take a harder line with those ministerials?
8: There is a surplus because of the corporation tax. There's no doubt. And that should be invested. And there should be a plan, a 20-year, if not 50-year plan. To Ireland is growing. It's a very vibrant country. Those demands and needs are going to only increase. So it's a very short term and maybe conservative budget in that regard, because it's really just thinking of the now, it seems. And I don't think that's good enough. I think, you know, it's proven in the UK there's lack of infrastructure with prisons and the like. And, you know, we have our own needs within Ireland with regard to housing, especially. And I know, for instance, from lecturing in Dublin occasionally, some students in the art college commute from Galway to Dublin each day because not only can they not find accommodation, but they can't afford accommodation, if even they find it. Now that is, I mean, what is that, a 2.5-5 hour round journey?
7: It would be, yeah. I think, either, I think the latest, if I remember off the top of my head, and these random facts stick, and I always wonder why, it's for moments like this. I think the Galway to Dublin train ride at the moment is 2 hours and 45 minutes, and back in the 1920s, I think it was 2 hours.
8: Yeah, I know.
7: It's 45 minutes longer now than it was.
8: Yeah.
7: Correct me if my specifics are wrong, but having said that, the general concept
8: is
7: right.
8: Well, we want to go forwards, not backwards.
7: Yeah.
8: And that's right.
7: We're still going forwards, just a slower pace.
8: But that's what I mean in terms of infrastructure. Like, you know, we are an expanding, educated nation. And to support that is important.
7: Are we still damaged by that financial crash back in 2007, for example, Tomás? I mean, because prudence is a word that we'll hear offered a lot. Rainy day funds, there's another one. You know, maintaining budget surpluses, cutting back on expenditure. Maybe all, again, to use their word, prudent decisions. But how can we invest for a more positive future? Better infrastructure, better housing, maybe even investing in green renewables so that we're not all worried about the cost of fuel. Maybe, God forbid, we would become net exporters of fuel and see it as a way of generating income into the future. Are we just too scared by our past to look to a more positive future?
9: I don't think we're scared about looking to the future. And I think a lot of the, funnily enough, now you use the word fractious earlier on there when in your introduction, and Pauline and myself were talking outside, and we were just saying earlier that what's happening in society, I think it's a general thing, but it certainly is something I think in political debate, is you have this level of fractiousness that heretofore we didn't have. And we'd say the kind of thing is you know, you know, if you're asked this or if you're asked that, keep repeating the above.
7: Yeah.
9: You know what I mean? So the mantra becomes prudence. You know, we're lack of resources. You know, that we can't afford that this at this time or whatever. And the difficulty with that is, if you're that student in Galway, you know, that needs to get to Dublin or whatever, or wants to live in Dublin, and you can't provide you know, your own accommodation close to where you're studying, it's very hard for somebody to kind of appreciate that there are difficulties which are causing that, and they seem to be ongoing. There doesn't seem to be, they're unrelenting, and I think that's what is making people certainly amount to, say, a kind of lack of understanding, I think, is because they don't understand, it's not being explained to them properly. And I do think Irish people are very open and intelligent, and they will listen. But I just think a lot of what goes on in the political discourse, Kilkenny excluded, by the way.
7: He's still including Carlo, by the way.
9: But we'd say, and I'm not, I hope my sense of humour doesn't come against me, but offend anyone. But I just think we need, as a society, to reimagine the future, and we need to reimagine the way we, what we want to achieve and the way that we go towards it. Because as a society, and, you know, there was that famous expression, was it Margaret Thatcher said, there's no such thing as society. There definitely is, and we all want to be part of it. It's what makes Irish people.
8: She also said a mantra called Tina, there is no alternative.
9: Yes.
8: You know, which there are.
9: And there are,
8: I'll say one thing provocative, though, I think it might be. I think we're almost afraid to say that we're a wealthy nation.
7: Yeah.
8: You know, and funny enough, I was working in Transylvania recently, exhibiting work there, and it was a pretty epic journey to get up, and you're travelling through former Ceausescu road infrastructure that was built to protect itself from Soviet invasion. It was really interesting, but this was at a festival for young people from the age of 16 to 22. It included debate, discussions, what were those things that were affecting the youth? And it was the most dynamic. They had DJs, they had 3D printers. They had all these technology, but they could experiment. It was a 3-day festival. And I just thought, God, this is great. Because very few, for instance, young people, you could say, have that platform.
7: Yeah.
8: Okay, you have social media and that, but they're kind of talking to themselves. This was really... Everyone was on the same playing field. And I just thought it was great to have the voice of young people saying, this is the future we would like. You know, and they're relatively new. They don't have the euro, but new to the European Union. This particular area also associated to have an identity as Hungarian from the Hungarian Ottoman Empire. So they didn't see themselves as Romanian.
7: Yeah.
8: So you had the subculture. It was really interesting, but they had a voice. And I think that's the future. The future are those voices, but there has to be platforms and kind of town hall meetings or the like.
7: The point that you make about us being a wealthy country and wondering whether we're afraid to say that is really interesting to me, because I was struck by my young daughter, who's just turned 12, actually, in the back of the car, as I'd have the radio on, listening to KCLR or whatever's going on around the country. And she asked me that question. She said, are we a wealthy country? And the thing that came to my mind was perspective.
8: Mm-hmm.
7: That from her perspective, she's sitting in the back of a car with me driving to school.
8: Mm-hmm.
7: She doesn't have the perspective of maybe having travelled as widely as adults would have had, or, you know, that viewpoint of actually in the grand scheme of things, as a country, we're not doing too badly.
8: Mm-hmm.
7: But Thomas, is that also then the same of somebody who's not lucky enough to be able to afford to travel widely, if they're sitting at home wondering about how they're going to fuel the home over the winter period, if they're going to feed themselves, what's the cost of milk this weekend? Their perspective is also a very, I don't mean narrow in a negative way, but they're sort of trapped by their own surroundings, and therefore will complain about Ireland as a country rather than their place within Ireland. Do we need to improve people's place within Ireland, knowing that we are such a wealthy country?
9: There's two. Your daughter is very perceptive, by the way. I just say that because we'd say, now there is part of it. The expression I use, I'm young long enough to know where I came from and the journey that I've come as an individual, like free education, got me to university.
7: Yeah.
9: There was something that my parents could never have dreamed of, that one of their kids could have gone to university. That was huge.
7: And when you think about that, I never went to university either, nor did my parents, but now within two generations, the perception, the expectation is that both of my children will go if they want to. I mean, it's not even something to be considered, should your child want to follow that path.
9: Yeah, but isn't it great that we have those expectations? And isn't it great that we're exercised by putting in place the resources that we want to enable all that? Now, we might fall short of it in terms of what's happening and everything else, but I'm talking about that vision, that vision of education, do you know what I mean? The value of it, and the way this country was transformed by free secondary level education in the first instance, but then the third level fees, you know, I know I understand
7: it's
9: people
7: still,
9: out there.
7: It's still charging, it's still a barrier for people.
9: Yes, but it's a great thing that we have those expectations. It's great. It's our job as a generation, you know, is to enable all these things to happen.
7: Well, you're lecturing.
8: I'm self-employed.
7: Yeah.
8: And I also curate and educate and act as a mentor, which I'm a great advocate for mentorship. For younger artists, I think everybody needs a mentor of any age, you know.
7: In any profession,
8: in
7: probably,
8: any
7: as
8: profession.
7: Well.
8: Yeah. It's just a way to almost hear yourself talk
7: interestingly enough, isn't that quite interesting? Because having a mentor also does exactly what we've just been talking. It changes the perspective on the circumstance that you find yourself in. You get somebody who is a mentor with years, maybe more of experience, challenges, successes.
8: But it's a two-way road, I see, a mentorship. So when I finished my master's, it was 20 years after my undergraduate in 2012, I sought out this English academic who's in Bristol. And we met, and there was a great synergy because, you know, I admired what he had done, and he equally, and he's written about my work and everything in between. So it's been wonderful. But to go back to the divide, we have advanced as a country, but I would say the social ladder has almost stretched. There's the top of the ladder and there's the bottom of the ladder. So that doesn't negate the fact that the person who can't afford the milk or to turn on the heating or, you know, there are extremes. And I know, because I live in the countryside, I've gone into houses and I've seen those extremes.
7: And then, for example, to be a civilised society in its truest sense, as that ladder stretches and the top rung comes further away from the bottom rung, does it fall to all of us who may be at a more comfortable place on that ladder to make sure that that gap doesn't stretch any further?
8: Well, you'd hope so, that we're not kind of going backwards, but I don't know, sometimes we're blinkered. And I'll say something too that I'm still upsets me. There's a homeless woman living up in the hills where I live in a tent. She's from Germany. She had a camper van and it broke down and she had to get rid of it. And I've been really conflicted. So I've reached out to politicians and they said they've tried to help her, and the guards, and they've tried to help her, and she, and maybe the struggle is she might be more visible in the likes of Dublin or a city, whereas she's totally invisible.
7: She might also be more safe in the countryside than she is in Dublin city, which is another layer.
8: But you know, we had
7: the
8: storm last week, and I lost power one evening, and then it went again the next day. And you know, living in the hills, it's a frequent thing. And nobody should be living in a tent in those situations. So there are extremes, and there are, you know, stratas within the rungs, between the rungs of the
7: Thomas,
8: ladder as well.
7: Thomas, I'm sure, you know, as a teacher, for example, for as a politician now, I suppose, as well, that you meet so many people, that you meet so many people who are in different circumstances, very successful people financially, very happy people who might be unsuccessful financially, and everything in between. What should we be striving for then as a country? Financial success or health and happiness? Big question.
9: Well, certainly what I would be, you know, that concept of well-being in all its dimensions, by the way, you know, that's whether it's mental, physical, peace, societal, people at ease with each other, all the dimensions of it, because they're important. And I include, by the way, community life in that, because one of the great assets that we have as a society in Ireland, that we have to a large degree, we've retained so much of the strengths of local communities, that idea that you look out for people, you know, that you're responsible yourself to do what you can. And where I saw that now, I know it's kind of people are, it's fading into, but you know, at the time when COVID was there and the way people went out of their way to help people was astonishing. And at the same time, you wouldn't have expected anything less of people, because that's the nature and of people. And I kind of think that for as long as we can retain them and not forget those dimensions of who we are, I think anything which strips at that, you know, erodes it in any way, they're quintessential. I'm not saying Irish people have the monopoly of it, because we don't, but we certainly have a very strong sense of it. And it is something which I think when people either from abroad come to Ireland, or when Irish people go abroad, you send, as I have a daughter in Australia, the way Irish people will gravitate
7: around
9: it's great.
8: Especially,
9: and if anything,
8: if
9: anything goes wrong, you're glad she's Irish, because there is a community out there that strongly feels that conviction. You know, you look after each other.
7: Yeah, Paul, just finally on that, the symbolism of the arms, I mean, within society, within community, to open up, to welcome people in, to lift them up in times of need, to embrace them and hold them, or to carry them on their shoulders in times of success. I mean, if we can keep that sort of imagery in our mind as we deal with the aftermath of a budget, we'll be doing well, won't we?
8: Like, I was in the Mart yesterday, so I was recording part of this, our project I'm working on, and I met so many men of a certain age, 60 plus to 90, actually. And very few young fellas there, you know. And I was recording George Chandler, a bit of a shout out, and to Michael Lynch, CEO. What they're doing there is just, what they're doing is just amazing. But it's more than just the economics, and they're thriving. It was great Marte last week in the millions, that, you know, the economy is thriving regarding livestock and that. And but there was great camaraderie amongst the farmers. And for a lot, one rang me last night, Tomás Phelan, a lovely man. We spoke for 1 hour, 45 minutes, more than what we did yesterday. and chewing the cud about everything. But I said, in 20 years' time, this won't be a thing. Yeah. You won't be in the market. Now, there was a lot of online bidding as well. But that sense of community, and from the rural perspective, the sense of isolation, for young guys, youngsters not taking over the farms. I don't know what's going to become of farms. Yeah, but yesterday was a demonstration in a microcosm, and they were from Waterford, from the north. There was a bid from Japan, by the way, you know, for some hefty heifer, I don't know what kind. Yeah, yeah, yeah.
7: Oh, they're short of hefty heifers in Japan, for sure.
8: A belted Galloway or something. But it was wonderful. It was great testimony to, it's a success story. And it would lift any spirit, yeah, because you sit down at a table and everyone would touch you. You know, I was there, whatever, not in white trousers now, mind you, like I am now. But I was there and everyone was just open and ready to chat.
7: It's a fabulous
8: and it was
7: place.
8: Lovely.
7: We've had the pleasure of being there on many occasions. Pauline O'Connell, visual artist, and Councillor Tomás Branach are our guests on this week's Friday panel. We've sort of taken what can often be a very challenging thing for people to consume, the budget, and turned it into something a little bit more philosophical over the last few moments. But we'll talk about some other topics in a moment.
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10: 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The Friday panel on the KCLR Daily, with thanks to Po Kiley Hogan Lanigan, Kilkenny's leading law firm. 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
7: Our Friday panellists this week are still here, of course, thankfully, Pauline O'Connell and Councillor Tomás Branach, because we wouldn't have a panel without them. Guys and girls, earlier on the week I spoke to two people, both who would have not commonly held views on Israel. For example, the people of Israel, I think more importantly than maybe the state of Israel, although Francis has got strong views on the state of Israel and the state of Palestine. Francis and I had a conversation that at times was challenging. I wouldn't describe it as confrontational because I think that's what we tried to prevent it from being. But Angela was very surprised that we were having this conversation on the airway. She also had spent time nursing in Israel and I think was more enamoured with the fact that we were able to have an open and frank conversation about a difficult topic. Do we need to get better at having open and frank conversations politely on difficult topics, Pauline?
8: Politely is another one way to look at it. People are dismayed at politics in general and at Israel's state as opposed to Israel, you know, the country that was fabricated, you could say.

0: My point to him was, but where are you from? And I don't mean which country. I said, which county? He said, Kilkenny. I said, well, Kilkenny was a construct based on a geographical boundary that was decided on by somebody, therefore made you a Kilkenny person. Does that mean that's valid or invalid as a concept as well? What about the conversation thing, Tomás? I mean, it's a difficult topic to talk about. Mm-hmm. Why should it be so?
1: Yeah, and funny now, I spoke of it in referred to a poem earlier on when I was talking about the budget. Possibly the only person has put poetry
2: into economics.
1: But it's
2: funny.
1: Another
2: festival idea.
0: Works well in Kilkenomics, probably.
2: Yeah.
1: But I was talking to somebody, very serious conversation with somebody during the week. And I referred to it. Now, I don't know the name of the book, but it's a book I remember reading, which had a profound effect on me in terms of, now I don't know the name of it, and I mightn't have it fully detailed, but the essence of it was that somebody was drafted into the Israeli Defense Forces as part of their, duties.
0: Conscription.
1: Yeah.
0: Men and women both serve over there.
1: But and what it was the family's reaction to the pride that they had. He was serving the state of Israel, defending the country and everything else. And then the other person was the mother of a Palestinian. And what happened is, I can remember the Israeli, I think he was in a tank.
0: Yeah.
1: And it was hit and it went up in flames and the son was killed. The Palestinian, in the same, if I recall correctly, in that incident, was shot. But what the book was, in essence, was about the two mothers who didn't know what had happened.
0: Mm.
1: And they set out on this journey to look for their sons. And it accounted for all the people and the incidents and everything that they met along the way, both sides. And they both met at the scene of the battle.
0: Yeah.
2: Mm.
1: The loss that they both felt was the override. It didn't matter that one was green, white and red for the one flag.
0: Yeah.
1: The other was blue and white for the other. It didn't matter. They'd lost their children, and it was that relationship between people, to me, was the essence of what the book was.
0: Yeah.
1: And sometimes, I can understand when somebody mentions October 7th and what happened. But I also have a huge appreciation of what it must be if a bomb comes down on a building or a hospital. And there's a huge loss of life that need never have happened.
0: Okay.
1: I hope I'm not being too...
2: A question would be about the ideology of the Israel state. Obviously, as in response to the Second World War, Nazism, and the right for someone to have ownership. I mean, you could get really deep and say we're all custodians of the land, but of course, when politics gets involved,
0: person on that planet had that we're all custodians of the land, that we didn't necessarily worry about borders between parishes, counties, countries, or continents, we'd be better off.
2: Yeah, well, parishes set up boundaries, beating the bounds, kind of these rituals, as a form to collect, local taxes and that. And, so the ripple effect goes out.
0: And we're
2: out
0: back
2: and
0: to the budget again there as well.
2: Yeah.
0: It's a very difficult topic to talk about.
2: It's really hard, but I think, you have a history background, Tomás, but to go back into history, who makes these decisions and under what circumstances were they made? Were they the best ones at the time? And is there a chance for redress or reformulation here?
0: Yeah, we'd
2: I mean, they're the
0: further case.
2: Expansion of conversations that should be
0: It's a huge topic and it's not one we're going to have time to get through now, but I think just the idea of open and honest conversation with people rather than immediately excuse the pun and the clumsy use of language, shooting down somebody else's opinion just because they're standing on a different parapet to the parapet that you're on, I think is a better way to be. Our panellists are with us. They'll be with us to wrap up the show in just a moment.
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7: It's been a pleasure having our Friday panellists with us this week. 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
15: It's 1 o'clock. Good afternoon. I'm Dermot Keyes, making your main lunchtime news. Kilkenny GAA Chairman PJ Kenny has paid tribute to goalkeeper Owen Murphy following his retirement from intercounty hurling. Murphy retires with 4 All-Ireland titles, 10 Leinster Senior Championships, 5 National Leagues and 4 All-Stars, following a distinguished career spanning 2 decades. Mr. Kenny describes Owen as a legend of Kilkenny hurling and the best goalkeeper he's ever seen. And he'll be remembered for a world-class save in the 2024 All-Ireland semi-final.
16: The Peter Duggan save was definitely, in my book, is the greatest save of all time, but there's numerous displays, be it against Limerick in 2018 in Turles, be it against Wexford, our number in the National League quarter-final or semi-final or something. He must have brought 4 or 5 exceptional, unbelievable saves that day. But all his career, he was bringing up those kind of saves.
15: Meanwhile, speaking on the KCLR Daily, Owen told Brian Redmond that he has had a really enjoyable career with the Kilkenny senior hurlers.
17: Look, yeah, I suppose it changed at the right time for me, and you know, I realise I'm fully lucky, I suppose, in the sense that you know, I didn't spend too long, you know, around the Kilkenny setup before I got my chance, and you know, an element of luck, it was based around that as well, where David Herity had to get a shoulder operation, and you know, thankfully I took my chance in 2013 and kept it, and yeah, look, it's been a long career, but a very enjoyable one.
15: Strike action continues at Tullow Credit Union today, with further industrial action planned for Monday amid an ongoing dispute over pay conditions and union recognition. The Financial Services Union says it's referred the dispute to the Labour Court and is offering to suspend strikes if the board agrees to accept its recommendation. Dr. Gareth Murphy, who is the head of industrial relations with the FSU, says the board now has an opportunity to bring the dispute to an end.
18: The board has an opportunity to end the days of industrial action right now, and all they have to do is agree to whatever the Labour Court will say in this dispute. Likewise, we agree that we'll accept whatever the Labour Court will say in this dispute. So that's a huge opportunity for the board to actually do the right thing and end the days of industrial action and allow a state body, an independent body, to decide what is right or wrong for the staff here.
15: Traffic lights between St Mary's and St Lazarian School in Carlow Town are currently out of service. Carlow County Council is advising motorists to take caution when travelling through the junction while the issue is being addressed and has apologised for any inconvenience caused. County Council Director of Services Padraig O'Gorman says contractors are on site assessing the fault, with the lights expected to be operational again later this afternoon.
19: We don't know, you know, is it an ordinary fault, or is it something with it till the contractor has done his job? But he's on site at the moment, he's just arrived, and we're awaiting an update. Like, it most likely will be fixed and operational later today.
15: Young historians from Kilkenny's primary and secondary schools have once again been invited to showcase the buildings, ruins and places that have shaped their community. The Fado competition provides students with an opportunity to learn more about the history of their locality, as well as other parts of Ireland or abroad that students have a personal connection to. The closing date for entries is Friday the 12th of March 2027, which gives students a chance to rigorously research their topic of choice. Alicia Dunphy works in the Local Studies Department in Kilkenny's County Library Service. She's looking forward to receiving entries from a competition whose appeal continues to grow.
20: It's a joint competition between the Kilkenny Archaeological Society, Roth House Trust and Gardens and the Library Service. This is our third year running. Our first year we focused on primary, this second year primary and secondary, and again this year we're expanding it. For primary it's 4th, 5th and 6th class, and the theme is A Building Speaks, and for secondary schools it's all of the years in secondary school, and the theme is The Past Is My Place.
15: And the Living Well Expo, originally scheduled for the 21st of October at Mount Wolseley Hotel, has been rescheduled to Wednesday the 25th of November due to the planned public sector industrial action. The expo, which has been organised as part of Carlow's Age Friendly programme, will bring together a wide range of services, supports, community organisations and activity providers to help people stay active, healthy, informed and connected as they age.
21: The KCLR Lunchtime News at 1. All the latest from Carlow and Kilkenny, along with the national and international stories.
15: The HSE expects significant and widespread disruption to many services on Wednesday next due to a planned public sector strike. Plans are underway for the cancellation of all non-urgent healthcare services across hospitals and community settings on the day. Jamie O'Hara reports.
22: Routine hospital procedures, outpatient appointments, community-based services, clinics in primary care and other scheduled care services are all facing cancellation due to Wednesday's work stoppage. Emergency departments and other critical time-sensitive services such as urgent urgent cancer treatment and dialysis will continue on the day, as will a curtailed ambulance service. The HSC says affected patients are being contacted directly and all appointments will be rescheduled as soon as possible. It says engagement with health sector unions about contingency arrangements is ongoing, with further updates to be provided as more information becomes available.
15: In the UK, Andrew Mountbatten Windsor has been granted more than €350,000 in compensation after surrendering his lease in Windsor. A Crown Estate spokesperson says the former British prince was entitled to the money as he gave up his old Royal Lodge home within the first 25 years. But it's also been revealed he paid over €2 million in repair and restoration costs. And a famous pair of killer whales has been spotted off the southeast coast of County Down. A local fisherman in Annalong spotted the pair of orcas yesterday, which the Irish Whale and Dolphin Group has verified are John Coe and Aquarius. Sightings officer Padraig Woolley says the duo are known to travel around Scottish and Irish waters and were last seen in West Cork.
0: You know, whether it's Annalong or Kilkeel or anywhere, Port of Ogie, you know, there is a wonderful randomness to it. And as I said, this pair were off Cape Clear Island in West Cork only 6 days ago at this stage, so they cover an awful lot of ground.
1: KCLR Farm News.
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15: With an overview of yesterday's trade at Kilkenny Mart in Killin Hill, here's George Candler.
23: On Thursday in Kilkenny, a slightly smaller sale with quality cattle selling very well. Maybe not as good a quality as the previous week. Plano cattle are a little bit easier price-wise, but all in all, a very good trade with a 95% clearance. So the 600 kilo plus bullock range from 330 to 450 per kilo. That's 2180 to 3,240 per head. 5 to 600 kilo bullock from €3 to 480 per kilo. 1560 to 2800 per head. 4 to 500 kilo bullock from €3 to 525 per kilo. That's a price range of 1370 to 2360 euro per head, with the under 400 kilo from 350 to 5 euro per kilo. That's 1380 to 1920 per head. Now, on Tuesday last, that's a weaning sale, a magnificent trade there. And our cull cows also, and they were a flying trade. Friesian cull cows from 190 to 315 per kilo, with the continentals from 320 to 4 euro per kilo on Tuesday with the cow sale. The beef heifers on yesterday from 340, that's Thursday, from 340 to 396 per kilo, 2180 to 3780, relating to an Angus heifer weighing in at 955 kilo. Forward stores from 330 to 490 per kilo, 1700 euro to 2210 per head, with the lighter type from 320 to 495 per kilo, 1100 euro to 1860 per head.
15: And coming up in your main lunchtime sports update at 1:30, we've got more on Owen Murphy's retirement from Inter-County Hurling. It's just approaching 1:09. Weather and other information is on the way.
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15: It's going to be bright and fresh this afternoon with a mix of sunshine and scattered showers, along with a brisk westerly breeze with highs of 13 to 15 degrees. Right now it's 14 degrees in Carlow Town, it's 13 degrees in Kilkenny City, and it's 15 degrees in Ferrybank.
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15: Now the word from Kilkenny County Council. There's a stop-go system on the N29 Schlievery roundabout and the Bellevue Port Road until Friday. Works will continue on Monday the 12th through Thursday the 15th and will take place during the evening and night from 6:30 p.m. and delays are to be expected there. The L5839 Ballyuskill Road is closed from its junction with the R432 to its junction at Ballinalacken today and Monday. Roadworks on the N78 at Coolbaum between Castlecomer and Cretyard will continue until 6 p.m. this evening, and Lousiebush Lane in the city is closed until the end of the year with temporary road access via the new CBC Access Road. That's the word from Kilkenny County Council, serving the people of the city and county. KCLR has been informed of the following deaths. Anne McKillen Neifit Simons of Barons Court, Bennisbridge, County Kilkenny. She died peacefully yesterday at St Luke's Hospital. Reposing in Johnson's Funeral Home, John's Green, Kilkenny this evening from 5 p.m. until 7 p.m, pausing for vigil prayers at 6:30 p.m. Requiem Mass tomorrow morning at 11 a.m. in St Bennis Church, Bennisbridge, followed by burial in the adjoining cemetery. House private, family flowers only, donations to the palliative care team at St Luke's Hospital. There will be a donation box at both the funeral home and the church. Catherine Kitty Ryan, Nee Dunn, of Green Street, Callan County, Kilkenny, and formerly of Lacken Drum Band, Thurles, County Tipperary. She died on Wednesday peacefully at the Residence Nursing Home in Kilkenny in her 100th year. Reposing in Malloy's Funeral Home today from 5 p.m. with rosary and vigil prayers at 7 p.m, followed by removal to the Church of the Assumption in Callan. Requiem Mass tomorrow morning at 11 a.m, with burial afterwards in Kilbride Cemetery in Callan. House private. And Patrick Paddy Butler Gray, of Knockdurish, Kilbride, County Carlow, and formerly of Mount Carmel, New Ross, County Wexford. He died on Tuesday, peacefully at his home. Reposing at Kearney's Funeral Home, Fenna, tomorrow from 4 p.m, concluding with vigil prayers at 7 p.m. Removal on Monday morning to St. Peter and Paul and Church in Ballon, arriving for Requiem Mass at 10 a.m, followed by private cremation. Family flowers only. 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
3: How are you now? It is the final afternoon show of the week. It is a Friday, and you know what they say. You gotta get down on Friday. Thanks, Rebecca Blackheart, for that one. Oh, just taking a breath. I think sometimes we have to do that, don't we? Just let your nerve system relax. And then you shock it back by playing great songs. That's what I'm here to do today. I have the chart on the way. Top 5 biggest songs on KCLRs. And they're all in a row. You won't be hearing me talking during them. Nobody wants to hear that. The weekend send-off song. Yes, I will officially begin the weekend with an absolute banging tune. Have great songs all throughout the show, like everywhere. Anytime I press the button to play a song, it's going to be a great one. I promise you. I'll prove it. Triple throwback. Welcome along.
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0: Katy Perry finishing us off there on the triple throwback. Before that, we had Wheatus. And when we were listening to that song together, I had a real overwhelming experience. It reminded me of like my youth and being 12. It was like I was transported. I was just a 12-year-old sitting here behind the big desk that would look like a spaceship to me back then. Just a really overwhelming experience. It was quite surreal, to be honest with you. I love the power of music. More music on the way, Fontaine's DC, and I'm going to bring you up to date with all the news from the world of sport.
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0: Fontaine's DC there with Marianne, the first lead single off their album that's coming out on the October 16th. I believe October 16th, Dopamine Chamber is on the way. A few songs have been released from them. The pick of the bunch, though, definitely, in my opinion, is Marianne. Now it's time for news from the world of sport.
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0: Yeah, the news dominating the sporting headlines today in Kilkenny and Carlow. We heard it on the KCLR Daily. It broke this morning. Kilkenny goalkeeper Owen Murphy has announced his retirement from intercounty hurling after 16 seasons with the senior team. Glenn Moorman joined the panel in 2011, went on to win 4 All-Ireland titles, 10 Leinster Championships and 5 National Leagues. He was also named an All-Star on 4 occasions. Now, speaking on the KCLR Daily earlier, Murphy explained that conversations with manager Henry Shefflin helped him reach his decision.
2: Look, it obviously was a decision that didn't come too easy, but I made the decision after the Dublin game that was it. And, you know, some of the conversations with Henry, I just touched on it, that, you know, he needs to be considering the future and building his team for 2-3 years down the line as well. And whether you can commit to another year, you know, it's very hard for me now at my age, having a family at home, it's very hard to, you know, say that you're going to be committed for the next 2-3 years. So. Yeah. Look, after maybe a bit of persuasion and stuff like that, Henry eventually agrees that, it would be best for me to, you know, to retire. So, look, went out on my own terms.
0: Yeah, fair play to you, Owen. Now, there's a huge weekend of championship action ahead. 6 live games on KCLR across Kilkenny and Carlow. But looking at tomorrow, Greg Namana are facing O'Loughlin Gaels in the first Kilkenny Junior Hurling semi-final at 2 o'clock. That one will be brought to you thanks to New Park Life Pharmacy. It's going to be followed by Conaghy Shamrocks against John Locks at 4, with thanks to Callan Co-op. Both games live on air from UPMC Nolan Park. Also tomorrow, 2 Carlo Camogie finals at Netwatch Cullen Park. Setanta meet Muin Veg in the intermediate final at 1 before Nave Breed take on Mount Leinster Rangers in the senior final at 3:15. Both games are live on our Carlo frequency and you can watch it on the KCLR YouTube channel thanks to Dan Morrissey and Co. On to soccer, Everton owners the Friedkin Group are exploring investment options that could include selling a controlling interest in the Premier League club. They say any potential investor would need to be the right steward for Everton next chapter. And in the FAI Cup, Carlos Porrick-Amond could book a place in the final tonight as Waterford take on Bohemians in the first semi-final. Bohs last reached the final in 2023 and last won it in 2008, while Waterford haven't appeared in the final since 2004, but last lifted the trophy 46 years ago in 1980. That's your sport. For more, go to KCLR96FM.com.
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0: Yeah, you and my Vicar, an absolute tune there. That is Share the House here on the afternoon show. Speaking of share, in case you are going to try and share 200 euro for you tomorrow. Yeah. 200 euro for grabs on Ireland's easiest quiz. No winner on the weekend breakfast with Luke last weekend, so the money rolls over when Aislinn returns to the studio. Challenge is simple. Answer 10 of Ireland's easiest questions correctly within a 30-second time limit. 10 questions, 30 seconds, and 200 euro to be won. Find out how to play every Saturday morning from 7 a.m. with Aislinn MacDonald. Coming back after the break, we are going to be listening to Irish royalty. Aislinn on the way.
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2: 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And well done to them as well. They absolutely did brilliant. I heard each one of those interviews and live performances, and it could have been any of us.
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A bit of Aslan, Crazy World here on the afternoon show. We're approaching the news at 2 o'clock. Coming up after that, we have the top five biggest songs on KCLR. Yes, the chart. Will we have a new number one? Time will tell. We're not that far away. For now, this is Harry Styles with American Girls. Chat to you after the news.

0: The Afternoon Show on KCLR, brought to you by Spring Hill Hotel, where Kilkenny comes together. 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
7: It's 2 o'clock. Good afternoon. I'm Martin Quilty and making KCLR News headlines this hour. Kilkenny GAA chairman PJ Kenny has paid tribute to goalkeeper Owen Murphy following his retirement from intercounty hurling. Murphy retires with 4 All-Ireland titles, 10 Leinster Senior Championships, 5 National Leagues and 4 All-Stars following a distinguished career spanning 2 decades. Mr Kenny describes Owen as a legend of Kilkenny hurling and the best goalkeeper he's ever seen. The Taoiseach is trying to pour cold water on controversy surrounding RTE's budget allocation, saying there's no big mystery with it. Micheál Martin is defending Media Minister Patrick O'Donovan's decision to give the state broadcaster €20 million less than it expected. He denies claims the minister was going on a solo run, but refused to say when he found out about the revised budget allocations. Strike action continues at Tullow Credit Union today with further industrial action planned for Monday amid an ongoing dispute over pay, conditions and union recognition. The Financial Service Union says it's referred the dispute to the Labour Court and is offering to suspend strikes if the board agrees to accept its recommendation. Dr Gareth Murphy, who is head of relations with FSU, says the board now has an opportunity to bring the dispute to an end. In the UK, Andrew Mountbatten Windsor has been granted more than €350,000 in compensation after surrendering the lease on his former Royal Lodge home. That comes off the overall repair and restoration costs he's had to fork out, which added up to over €2 million. And lawyers for Christina Pike say she started walking and eating again in hospital following her botched execution in the US. They've also revealed she's regained some movement in her arms, which were badly injured, and have described her recovery as remarkable. The 50-year-old death row inmate survived 2 lethal injections in Tennessee last week. It's approaching 2 minutes past 2. Your weather update is next.
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7: Blustery today with brighter sunny spells and some scattered showers, possibly heavy at times. Highest temperatures of 12 to 15 degrees in a fresh and gusty westerly wind. Right now though, it's 14 degrees in Carlow Town, 15 degrees in Kilkenny City and 15 degrees in Ferrybank.
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10: Martin!
7: Hi Shane!
10: How are you?
7: Sure, I'm alright, yourself?
10: I love the beacon of positivity. That was the best hi Shane I've ever got.
7: I know, and it's the last time you're going to get it.
10: What?
7: For a week.
10: Oh! You nearly broke my heart here.
7: Yes, I'm on a week's holidays next week, so you'll have to put up without it until I come back the following week.
10: Okay. Are you doing anything nice?
7: Chilling, relaxing and recharging the batteries.
10: Yeah, but are you actually going to do that? Because you're a busy bee now. You do a lot of stuff.
7: Like. I do, yeah, but no, this has to be done. It's on the cards.
10: It's on the cards. Yeah, so what are you? You going to watch a TV show? Gonna dip your toes in some water, maybe.
7: Do certain things, all right, but I won't reveal exactly what I'm going to be doing.
10: You're a man of mystery.
7: Actually, we have to have some bit of mystery around us.
10: You're looking forward to it, though.
7: Oh, God, yeah.
10: Mine is...
7: No, I have a busy weekend.
10: Go on, tell me.
7: Well, I will be putting a white coat on me as usual.
10: Oh, right, yeah, okay.
7: So, yes, I will be umpiring on Sunday for the brother. He's over in Nolan Park, so I will be doing that. I have a busy day tomorrow as well, because there is... I've actually had invitations to five county finals around Leinster, and I can't split myself, so...
10: Oh, sure, obviously the Carlow ones.
7: Contemplating which I'm going to get to, if any. And I know my sister is also playing in the county final as well on Sunday, so, yeah, it's going to be busy.
10: Yeah, the big preview tonight here on KCLR from 7 o'clock, thanks to Dan Morrissey and co. Preview in the Carlow Camogie finals.
7: Yeah, I know you're a man for, you love your stats. Would you believe it? It's the first time since 1977, and someone will probably correct me on that, that Moishel has not been in the Carlow Senior Camogie final.
10: Wow. That's madness.
7: It's unreal.
10: Yeah, what was the stat last week? O'Loughlin and Benacerrí Tin Ryland in the Carlow Ladies Gaelic football have met each other the last 10 years in a row in the final.
7: Is that what it is?
10: It's crazy, isn't
7: yeah.
10: it?
7: Well, Moishel had won 25 up to last year when Mount Leinster beat them. They met in the semi-final this year and Mount Leinster obviously beat them because they're playing Naoi Breed tomorrow. Yeah. And it's the first time since, I think, when they were founded. I think 1977 is the correct date. It's definitely in the 70s sometime. But yeah, first time Moishel haven't made a county final.
10: That's madness. A lot of O'Loughlin players, a lot of dual players that are going to be playing with Naoi Breed. And
7: yes.
10: Like that's crazy. You just had a county final last week, have another county final this week. Sure,
7: and
10: why not?
7: And I think the stats is it 10 or 12 of them is actually playing with Naoi Breed?
10: Yeah, it's crazy.
7: But it's great to be able to do that as well. Like, there's no hurler or footballer that's able to do it.
10: Ah, no, I'm sure that, well, technically. Like, look at the Carlow football and hurling season. Like, they're kind of...
7: Well, it's okay, I'll rephrase that. Inter-county wise.
10: Oh, yeah.
7: You know, but... it's great, and yeah, lots of sport to be able to get our teeth sunk into, and of course you won't miss a trick here on KCLR as usual.
10: God, we should be paying you for that now there. We should be paying you for that little plug.
7: No, it's all good. Enjoy, love our job, Shane.
10: Enjoy your holly bops. Are you back again at 3?
7: I'm on the afternoon, yep, so you'll have me up till you leave.
10: Yes, okay. Thanks, Martin, I appreciate it. Oh, it's always a pleasure getting to talk to Martin. It's always a pleasure to get to reveal the top 5 biggest songs on KCLR. This is this week's chart.
11: 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At number 5.

0: you have it. Brand new number one here on KCLR. Taylor Swift with Patient Zero. Was it going to be anyone else? Obviously not, because it was Taylor. There you have it. That is the KCLR chart for this week and the week coming. Now, I want to just fill you in on wildcard voting. Now, what is wildcard voting? 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

0: Swedish House Mafia with Don't You Worry Child. It is the afternoon show. It is 25 to 3. This afternoon is absolutely flying it. Before you know it, it'll be October 30th. And it'll be Late Night with Brendan Hennessy, a night of country and Irish music, a bit of social dancing and plenty more. 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I know I said 10 until midnight, that's 2 hours, but he's going to be there for three. 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
12: KCLR. So I'm sitting on my bed and it's a one-girl dialogue, writing songs about my boyfriend or my family or my dog.

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0: Sean Mullins with a lullaby here on the afternoon show. It is approaching 10 to 5. And coming up after the break, we're going to have our new local hero, Patrick Dowlin, out of our control. Just to let you know a little bit, once again, about the public voting. 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So get on to hotpress.com and look for the public voting wild card awards if you want to vote for one of our own, Patrick Dowling. He's coming up after the break.
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10: You are my light, but I'm not sure that you know that. Soft lips, white eyes, a mid so

There's a new track out with a guy called Flex Carter and Dara Fleming. It's a kind of collaboration around a particularly timely message. His song is called Hope. It's released today. It's World Mental Health Day tomorrow. That might just give you a small bit of an insight as to what the song is about. And it's a bit of a departure for Patrick as well. Just a bit of rap and stuff, and I just want to let you know that Vinny has the scoop on this. He got there before me. He has the scoop on this, and you'll be hearing that on the home run just a bit later on. And he'll get to play the track the first time it's getting played here on KCLR. And no doubt it will not be the last time that it gets played. We are approaching the news at 3. As Michael messaged me in, he says, Shane, it's 10 to 3, not 10 to 5, you said. I apologise. I say a lot of words when I happen to be in here in the radio station. Also, Shane, there's a Yorkshire Terrier on the back road from Horse Ridge to Greg Namana. Thanks. Someone messaging in regards to that, just to let you know if you're out around that area, maybe be vigilant, and if it's something that might relate to you, get in contact. But Shane, there is a Yorkshire Terrier on the back road from Horse Ridge to Greg Namana. So the news is on the way. We're going to be spilling some tea after that. Let you know what's happening within the world of showbiz and the Late Late Show. I have a lot of things to say about that. And I'll also have a lot of things to say to Vinny. He's going to fill me in on everything that's coming up on the home run. And the fact, no doubt, he's going to rub into my face that he is going to be playing the new single, Hope, from singer-songwriter Patrick Dowlin, Flex Carter, and writer, poet, and performer Dara Fleming. Stick with us here until 3. But for now, here on the afternoon show, just before the news, this is another great Irish artist. It's Gavin James.

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7: Good afternoon, it's 3 o'clock. I'm Martin Quilty and making KCLR News headlines this hour. Routine hospital procedures and outpatient appointments are among the HSE services facing cancellation ahead of a strike by public sector workers next week. The HSE says emergency departments will remain open and urgent cancer treatment and dialysis appointments will go ahead on the day. A curtailed ambulance service will be in operation and people requiring urgent medical attention are asked to call 999 or 112 or attend their nearest emergency department. Traffic lights between St Mary's and St Lazarian School in Carlow Town are currently out of service. Carlow County Council is advising motorists to take caution when travelling through the junction while the issue has been addressed and has apologised for any inconvenience caused. County Council Director of Services, Padraig O'Gorman, says contractors are on site assessing the fault, with the lights expected to be operational again later today. Electric cars accounted for more than 4 in every 10 new private cars licensed last month. New figures from the CSO show a 54% increase in electric car licences compared to September of last year. More than 33,000 new EVs have been licensed so far this year, a rise of 57% on the same period in 2025. Concert and festivals were helping to boost a local spending last month. Figures from Bank of Ireland shows Westlife's run of concerts in Dublin brought a rise in transcriptions at hotels and bars in the city. While in Clare, the Listowel Varna Matchmaking Festival also boosted the local economy, with spending increasing by 30% in September. And a bookstore in County Cork is celebrating after selling a lotto ticket worth a life-changing €5.6 million. Easons in Man Point Shopping Centre sold the winning quick pick. The National Lottery says the ticket was purchased at the bookshop on Tuesday. It's approaching 2 minutes past three. Your weather update is next.
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7: It's going to be blustery today with brighter sunny spells and scattered showers, some possibly heavy at times, highest temperatures of 12 to 15 degrees in a fresh and gusty westerly wind. Right now, though, it is 15 degrees across the board in Carlow Town, Kilkenny City and Ferrybank.
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14: Yeah, last hour of the show before we officially begin the weekend with the weekend send-off song. I picked a good one. I picked a classic today. Think early 90s club classic. How about that one for our weekend send-off song? That's coming up in just under an hour's time. We're nearly there, people. We have a bit to get through before then. We've spilled the tea. I'm going to talk to Vinny. I'm also going to play great music. This one's from Meghan Trainor. And an Irish classic after.

0: That's the Cranberries. I get goosebumps every time I hear the opening chords of Zombie. It's the afternoon show here on a Friday. We're officially going to begin the weekend. The countdown clock is ticking down. I've got a great one lined up, I promise you that. Every Friday, though, we do the thing called the chart. We did it an hour ago. Don't worry. I'm not going to replay all the same five songs that I did, but I'm going to give you a reminder as to what the top five currently are.
1: 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The Chart. The top five most played songs on KCLR this week. Five.
0: Stupid Song, Olivia Rodrigo, still hanging in there.
1: Four.
0: Sienna Spyro, not to be confused with Sienna Crash Bandicoot.
1: Three.
0: New one from Teddy Swims. That's Perfect Man.
1: Two.
0: Somber, still in the chart after all this time. His body isn't ready. Oh, these 50s are delighted, I bet. Absolutely delighted. It's Patient Zero, biggest song on KCLR. I was Patient Zero. I was
1: The top five most played songs on KCLR this week.
0: There you have it. That's top five songs. There you should expect to hear them over the next week on KCLR. Shane, I get goosebumps when I hear your voice. You saucy devil, yeah. Thanks very much. 083-306-9696, the Kilkenny Fair Sun text and WhatsApp line. That came in from Alex. Now, I was down in Limerick last night. I was performing a show in the University of Limerick, and I was walking through campus. I was like, oh, wow. This is kind of reminds me of when I was back in college. I used to have this apartment in a place called Railway Square down in Waterford, and we called it the Sock Drawer. My initials are SOK, so it was the unofficial meeting place where we'd play Mario Kart and FIFA and have a few beverages and all that kind of stuff. But there was two guys down there. Their names were Keane and Connor, and they were just, they were hilarious, but they were the messiest guys, I tell you. Absolute messes. They got it in doing Scottish accents. Called himself Billy, didn't he? I think that was a good one. But this is dedicated to them. This song is for them. Wherever they are, Wexford, Waterford, wherever. This is Messy by Lola Young.

0: Yeah, you would be forgiven for thinking I'm officially starting the weekend with that. But not yet. I have a different one lined up just before 4 o'clock. But speaking of the night, tonight we do have a Carlo Camogli final preview show from 7 o'clock. Now, we will be broadcasting the games live on our Carlo frequency and on KCLR's YouTube channel. Yes, you'll be able to see Setanta taking on Mean Beg in the intermediate final, followed by Nave Breed against defending champions Mount Leinster Rangers. But the big Carlo Camogli county finals are coming up, and they're starting with a preview show tonight, and that's with thanks to Dan Morrissey and Co. So tune in from 7 o'clock to hear that.
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0: 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Can we say this? The tea was...
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0: Apparently, I've just seen it.
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3: All right, let's get into it. It is the news according to me. It's all the stories that I've seen on the interwebs that have either really annoyed me or, you know, something cool that's happening locally. I like the part... See, I always start off with the stuff that annoys me and then I get around to the stuff that fills my heart with love and joy. You know, bad news first, good news after. I don't know if this one is bad news. Fair play to Olivia Rodrigo. She's drawn a line in the sand. She said, I ain't doing it. When it comes to artificial intelligence in music. Now, I've heard a load of this nonsense, terrible stuff. But also, I kind of hate myself because some of it's cool. Like, if they're like, this is Metallica, if they were a jazz band from the 50s. And like, oh, that actually does sound cool. And then you're like, ah, computer made it. No. They're all coming for their jobs. They're coming to take over. There'll be an artificial radio presenter. Maybe I have a job. Oh, no. Existential crisis on the radio. Shane, snap back into it. Okay, here we go. She's after telling the Hollywood Reporter, Olivia Rodrigo, we're back to that part of the story, that she'd never use AI as part of her creative process. She did admit now to asking ChatGPT for some Olivia Rodrigo-style song titles, but apparently they were all awful. Which is reassuring. Even artificial intelligence can't come up with a decent song title every time. But that is coming from Olivia Rodrigo, who has a song called Stupid Song. So it wasn't very inventive. So, yeah, there's that. Maybe you could have used AI and come up with an idea for this song that's called Stupid Song. And maybe it might have said Stupid Song. I do like the fact she's taking a stand on it, though. There's a difference between using technology to kind of help you create something and then asking a computer to do the creative work for you. But I would like to see a list of the titles ChatGPT came up with. Is that how you said ChatGPT? I don't know. I said there were some absolute mares in there. Anyway, speaking of people who are around the entertainment industry, tonight's Late Late Show has Deirdre O'Kane, Baz Ashwami and Mario Rosenstock on the guest list. Now, nothing against them. They're all very talented people. But sometimes you do look at the Late Late Show guest list and wonder if RTE just have like a revolving door that only opens for the same 30 people. Deirdre O'Kane again. Mario Rosenstock again. Baz Ashwami again. Are they like stuck in a loop? Like, ah! And they're going, ah! Somebody accidentally selected repeat episode or something. And that, like, I look at Graham Norton, he is like the biggest international stars in the world, sitting on the couch telling stories, and they're all different, they maybe don't repeat for like years, but I don't know. I'm not expecting Taylor Swift to pop in to the Late Late Show studio, but why not? Let's shoot for the stars. You might hit the moon. Which would be horrible, actually, when you think, just live hitting the moon at speed. Ouch. Anyway. There's other musicians, actors, comedians, writers, interesting people, all doing brilliant things all over Ireland. Surely we can find more people. And speaking of more people, tonight, the Kilkenny Comedy Club proudly brings to you, not Sharon Mannion has been advertised. No, unfortunately, Sharon can't make it tonight, even though she is hilarious. I'm sure there's going to be people disappointed. The equally hilarious Damo Clark will be down in the Kilkenny Comedy Club tonight in the Home Rule Club. So if you don't fancy staying up watching the Late Late, get out and about, get into Kilkenny, down to the Home Rule Club, and you can have yourself a night of a comedy. And that is the news, according to me.
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1: Now, Martin, at the risk of wandering and falling indeed into some Alan Partridge radio territory, aha! Let's talk about sandwich fillings.
2: Yes.
1: What did you say top the list?
2: Crisps.
1: I think people are just saying that crisps is their favourite sandwich filling.
2: I don't know. 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
1: Yeah, I don't know about crisps coming top of the list. There's a time and place for the crisp sandwich. I'm not anti the crisp sandwich. In fact, a couple of weekends ago, we had the lads barbecue. Hot dogs were on the menu, in the roll, plenty of ketchup and crisps in there as well. It's a taste sensation.
2: Oh, God, right, okay.
1: The soft and the crunchy. Yeah, but I'm not having it as top choice of sandwich filling.
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0: 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KCLR.

0: The academic, anything could happen. Anything could happen on the home run. You never know what Vinny's going to throw at you. How are you, sir?
1: Well,
0: we're nearly there.
1: Nearly there. The weekend is right around the corner.
0: We're officially going to begin it very, very soon.
1: Oh, yeah, you've your weekend send-offs on.
0: Yeah, I'm quite excited by this one. We actually got a text message in, can you play a particular song for Wayne on his way home in the car? Well, that song will be getting played.
1: Oh, was that just coincidence or did you go, actually, no, I'll make this our weekend?
0: No, I changed it, yeah.
1: Oh. You are a man of the people, if nothing else.
0: Well, that's what they all say about me.
1: Man of the people, Shane O'Keefe. Vote Shane, number one in the next election.
0: Woo!
1: How's things? Any plans?
0: For the weekend? Yeah. Wrestling.
1: For a change.
0: Yeah, I was in Limerick last night wrestling.
1: Oh, jeez.
0: And I'm in Tullamore and Finglas this weekend. The bustling metropolises.
1: A stronghold.
0: Yeah.
1: Of the pro wrestling genre.
0: Yeah, 100. Uber. Hulk Hogan made a fame in Tullamore.
1: Indeed, yeah. I believe he made many an appearance in Tullamore over the years.
0: What about you?
1: What now?
0: Any plans?
1: None as yet.
0: No?
1: I'll accept all kinds of invites.
0: Do you want to come to the wrestling?
1: You never know.
0: You never know. You could show up in Tullamore.
1: Might try and persuade herself.
0: Yeah, I think it's a great old family day
1: out. It's a good date night out.
0: Yeah.
1: Tell you what's a good date night out, and that's the cinema.
0: It is.
1: Film Friday, three new movies to talk about of differing genres.
0: Oh.
1: And you played Patrick Dowling earlier in the hour. Was it this hour you played him?
0: Last hour
1: in the show. Patrick Dowling is involved in a brand new track that aptly enough is released this very day. Ahead of tomorrow, World Mental Health Day, I'll be speaking to the main man behind the track, Flex Carter, a rapper from down the road in Waterford.
0: What a cool name.
1: I know, yeah. We should all go by, performer names.
0: Flex O'Keefe.
1: I could be like Flash.
0: Or Frankie Vendetta. That's my name.
1: You already have one.
0: Yeah.
1: What should my name be? Flex will be in the studio with me after 4 o'clock to talk about the new track, and I'll be giving it a spin as well.
0: Ah, nice.
1: Final round of the KC Lore quiz.
0: Sounds like a good show, Vin.
1: And everything else of a Friday.
0: Yeah.
1: Packed.
0: I have no doubt you're going to be able to live up to the expectations.
1: Indeed.
0: Vinny, on the way with the home run after four. On the way now, Shania Twain.
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0: This is the run that counts. The one that makes all the difference. The one you swore you'd finish no matter what. But this isn't the marathon. This is a morning run you almost skipped. One you nearly put off until tomorrow. But you're doing it today. Because you know every run counts. And that deserves to be celebrated with the Irish Life Dublin Marathon. A better life with Irish Life.
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6: And that's a wrap on another week here on the afternoon show, which means we have to begin the weekend. I've had a great time. Hopefully I'll be back Monday if they want me back. Until then, stay safe, stay sane, and stay tuned in. Let's officially begin the weekend. I'm Shane, and you gorgeous thing, you're sound out. Good luck.

0: 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The perfect place to catch up with family and friends.
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7: It is 4 o'clock. Good afternoon. I'm Martin Quilting. Coming up in your main evening bulletin. Carlow County Council has announced that vandalised traffic lights and signs around the county have now been repaired. A new pharmacy has opened in October, providing a range of healthcare services to the local community. And Kilkenny goalkeeper Owen Murphy has said he's had 16 wonderful years with the senior hurlers. Well, in other news, the US is hosting another round of Ukrainian peace talks. Delegations from Ukraine and Europe are taking part in the negotiations in Miami, Florida, hosted by American envoy Steve Witkoff and Jared Kushner. At least 30 people were killed in Russian strikes on public buses in parts of the Ukraine yesterday. Gardaí continue to appeal for witnesses to the criminal damage of a house in Limerick this week. The home in the heavily student-populated area of College Court in Castletroy is now boarded up after holes were kicked in walls, windows broken and ceilings pulled down. Videos on social media show a group of young people causing the damage. Sales in discount retailers, online marketplaces and charity shops saw an increase last month. Bank of Ireland card spending patterns for September show consumers are continuing to hunt out value. Spending also rose on leisure, including restaurants, beauty spas and amusement parks. It's approaching a minute and a half past four. Your weather update is next.
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7: Blustery today with brighter sunny spells and scattered showers, possibly heavy at times. Highest temperatures of 12 to 15 degrees in a fresh and sometimes gusty westerly wind. Right now it is 15 degrees across the board in Carlow Town, Kilkenny City and Ferrybank.
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10: Thanks, Martin, and thanks to Shane. Back for another week of the afternoon show from Lunchtime Monday. The weekend officially underway then, because we heard Bellissima by DJ Quicksilver. That's one way to start a weekend. We'll keep it going between now and seven. A busy one on the way to finish the week on the Home Run. It's a Friday, so I'll be taking a look at the new releases in local cinemas this weekend on Film Friday in just a bit. Also coming your way this hour, I'll be chatting to the artist behind a brand new Irish track released just ahead of World Mental Health Day tomorrow. We'll be finding out more. Final round of the KCLR quiz and lots more besides. 083 306 9696 is the number to get in touch. Plenty of today's best music, your favourite songs of all time. We'll kick things off with Mark Ronson and Miley Cyrus.

0: All twins, these four words on Friday's home run. A busy weekend ahead in terms of live sport, as always, on KCLR, including a doubleheader on Sunday, both Kilkenny Senior Hurling Championship semi-finals from UPMC Nolan Park. But it all really gets underway this evening from 7 o'clock because we have a preview show ahead of the Carlow Camogie County Finals. Tomorrow sees Satanta and Munivyog meet in the intermediate decider at 1 o'clock, and that's followed by Naive Breed against defending champions Mount Leinster Rangers in the senior decider at 3:15. Both games take place at Netwatch Cullen Park and both will be streamed live on KCLR's YouTube channel, so you can watch those games with the senior final on our Carlow frequency. So you can tune in if you're out and about and catch that one on either online or on your radio. You can join Oisin Langan though this evening for a preview between 7 and 8 on air and online just after the home run. And that comes to you in association with Dan Morrissey and co. So that's coming your way a little bit later on. Right now, as we do on a Friday afternoon, it's time to look at the new releases in local cinemas. Film Friday. I've three films to tell you about. Good weekend of new releases. First up, Jessica Chastain stars in psychological horror Other Mommy. Now, if it was in Ireland, it would be called Other Mammy or Mommyella. But we are in the States here. 8-year-old Bella sees visions of a woman who looks exactly like her mother and who becomes more and more threatening. Can she, and indeed can we, tell them apart? The trailer got me with a top-tier jump scare earlier, by the way, so it does look genuinely creepy. Take a listen.
1: Hey, sweetie.
2: You're home.
1: I had a lunch break. I thought I'd come home and eat with you. Where's Dad?
2: He fell asleep. I'll go get him.
1: Let him sleep. He needs his rest. How about scrambled eggs?
2: I got that for breakfast.
1: That's right. I forgot. How about pasta? Your favorite.
3: Whoa, whoa, whoa, whoa, whoa, whoa. What were you cooking?
4: You need a grown-up to help keep...
3: Somebody was in the house.
4: She looked like you.
1: What?
2: You don't have to be scared, Mommy. She's nice. Sometimes she's there, sometimes she's not.
1: Hey, it's me. I'm Mom.
0: Told you it was creepy. That's called Other Mommy. It stars Jessica Chastain. It's out now. Andrew Garfield stars as a rebel army leader in historical drama The Uprising. This is set in 1831 after the Black Death. King Richard II imposes a brutal tax on the poorest, but one farmer has had enough. It's directed by Paul Greengrass and it also stars Jamie Bell and Tom Hollander, and there is axe and sword wielding aplenty.
5: I am no soldier. I am no priest. I'm just a farmer.
6: The king is the law.
7: We have nothing more left.
6: He says pay taxes, you pay taxes. He says work harder, you work harder.
7: That's enough! Enough! We've given you enough!
8: I shouldn't have done that, farmer.
9: It is time to set the world on fire.
10: Rebel armies converge on London. 10,000, maybe more.
6: Who leads them? A ploughman.
5: There will be no peace until we are free.
11: For all that you've taken from us, all that we've lost, time to pay.
0: And a pretty epic battle scene ensues. That is The Uprising. It stars Andrew Garfield. It is also out this weekend. And finally, The Social Reckoning is inspired by the true story of Facebook whistleblower Francis Haugen and the Wall Street journalist who wrote the article in 2021. Aaron Sorkin, who wrote the 2010 film The Social Network about the founding of Facebook, has also written this original screenplay and directs the film as well. It stars Mikey Madison and Jeremy Allen White, and Jeremy Strong plays a pretty creepy-looking Mark Zuckerberg.
12: Do you have an interest in social media?
13: Not even a little bit. Look, I'm an investigative reporter, and that guy and this company are playing an unprecedented role in our lives.
14: I just want to be clear.
13: You love your work?
14: Yes. Connecting people, it's a virtuous mission. Because some people are awkward. They get to be their best self when they're alone at their keyboard.
13: So what's the problem?
1: Something changed. Facebook wants you to stay on the site for as long as possible. And 2 years ago, the algorithm was changed.
13: I want the internal documents. I want proof.
15: She's going to get sued into small pieces.
14: We have 102 hours to get everything. Evidence of a study that hasn't been made public on Instagram and teen mental health.
13: He has a source.
16: He won't give me his name, but he works here. Did you know this was happening?
13: With each new file she opens, she's creating a footprint.
17: People can post what they want. We're not the ref. We're the public square.
18: Are you crazy? You're like a crossing guard standing in front of a school, but you're not doing anything with your arms. So the cars are just plowing down the children.
16: You know you ruined that girl's life.
13: Well, she's gonna be fine.
16: No. She won't be.
0: That's The Social Reckoning, a follow-up and sequel of sorts to The Social Network. Every chance you'll probably delete your Facebook account if you haven't already. I would imagine after seeing this one this weekend, and because it's written and directed by Aaron Sorkin, it's almost certainly going to be worth a watch. The Social Reckoning, The Uprising, Other Mommy, they are all out this weekend in cinemas. So check your local cinema for listings and timings and availability and all of the rest. 16 minutes past 4 o'clock, time for a 90s flashback. 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

0: Big Mountain. Great name for a band. Why not, indeed? 20 past four, on the way, a check on traffic, and I'll be chatting to the artist behind a brand new Irish track just ahead of World Mental Health Day. Rapper Flex Carter will be joining me in studio very shortly.
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0: 24 minutes past four on this Friday as we head towards rush hour time across Carlow and Kilkenny. Busy looking on the Kilkenny Road, heading in towards Carlow Town. Busy already, it looks like, on the N80 Strawhall Avenue, either side of the Athy Road roundabout. The usual build-up. Not aware of any incidents or accidents so far this afternoon. Hopefully, as always, remains that way. But if it does change on your journey, you can let us know. 083 306 96 96. Expect the usual build-up around the Bennett's Bridge Road roundabout area on the Ring Road in Kilkenny. Dublin Road set to build between now and 5. Again, that number, 083 306 96 96, to get in touch if it's safe to do so.
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0: Friday on the Home Run. It's Vinny with you all the way through until 7 o'clock. Tomorrow is World Mental Health Day, and we'll be marketing it here in a number of ways on KCLR. But there is a new track that I'm excited about playing for you this evening on the Home Run, and it comes to us from rapper Flex Carter, who is teaming up with acclaimed Irish writer and poet Dara Fleming, and Patrick Dowling, who you'll obviously be very familiar with over the last number of weeks. He has recently been named our local hero as part of Irish Music Month. But Flex joins us in the studio to tell us about the track. Thanks for coming in.
5: Pleasure to be here. Pleasure to be here. Thanks for having me.
0: A little bit of background to yourself. You're from not far down the road.
5: No, Waterford, Tremor. So yeah, just started music like 2.5 years ago. I was in college doing health and fitness. Wasn't really enjoying it too much. And then I said to my parents, I want to be a rapper.
0: Yeah, why
5: so,
0: not?
5: So yeah, that's where we're at now.
0: Who would be, are there like influential rappers walking around Tremor that we don't know of?
5: There's one now.
0: Yeah, but obviously for you, that was the genre that you kind of veered towards. Although I'm sure it's not the only thing you listen to.
5: No, I listen to a bit of everything, to be honest. I was massively inspired by like The Doors.
0: Right.
5: Yeah, like Jim Morrison. I read his book. I watched his movie. Like, it was big inspiration.
0: Good inspiration to have. Well, people will hear it when I play the track. There's actually a lot going on because it's a nice balance as well of the rap, the poetry, the singing as well from Patrick Dowling. So first of all, the track itself, how long ago was it written? How long are you waiting to do something with this?
5: It was written fully, I would say, about 2 months ago.
0: Okay, that was recent. Okay.
5: Yeah, yeah. And it kind of went through different variations and all that kind of stuff. And kind of, I suppose, the main thing from it was that I just wanted to kind of, I'd been through a lot of stuff over the last kind of 2 years myself. And I built a bit of knowledge kind of around dealing with a lot of kind of bad stuff happening to you. So I was like, oh, it'd be cool to kind of put this into a track. I think the point of having knowledge is to use it to help other people, if that makes sense, you know? Yeah. So I thought, look, that's the best way I can do it, get it off my chest, put it into music.
0: Yeah. The track is called Hope, obviously a very positive word, and that's obviously the message you're trying to get out there with the track itself. How did you know the lads, Dara and Patrick? Did you know them anyway, or did you kind of get in touch with them and say, hey, I have a track to put together if you're interested?
5: Yeah, it was kind of that. Like, I'd known them as genuinely just being a fan of their art. I'd met Dara at a poetry night in Waterford in Bank Lane, so we kind of started talking at that. Patrick, then again, I was just a fan of his stuff, saw him on Instagram. He was at my album launch about a year ago, so we kind of got talking at that. And then a while ago, I just texted the two of them. They were both like number one on my list. Like, right. That's why I wanted to get on the track. Yeah. And so I text both of them, and they were both down to do it. So I was just like, yes, like,
0: excellent.
5: You know, the two people I want on the track are down to be on it. Like, so.
0: And they kind of obviously got what you were trying to do with the track, with the lyrics and where it was coming from.
5: Yeah.
0: Did you have that kind of this date in mind for it? Were you aware that it was like coming up to World Mental Health Day? Or
5: yeah, that was a big kind of part of it, because we kind of thought that more people would hear it, you know, if there was that kind of push behind it. And it also just fit perfectly. Like, I mean, we'd said as well, like, we're not doing this to like make money off it, or to do, we just genuinely just want people to hear it, like, you know what I mean? And because I'd said it on like Instagram and all that, I was like, I think it's the most important song of the year, I think people need to hear it, and I'd love for the maximum amount of people to hear it. And I thought releasing it on this day would be kind of a good way to do that.
0: This weekend of all weekends, obviously, hopefully a lot of people will be in mind now to seek it out. I mean, talk as much or as little about it as you want. As you said, it's obviously come from a place from your own background. There isn't a person that isn't touched in some way, shape or form by mental health, poor mental health or otherwise, whether it's yourself or a family member or a friend or whatever. Some people have different ways of dealing with it. You obviously have the creative outlet. Is that almost, I don't want to say silver lining, but it's some way to channel or to make something positive out of it.
5: That's exactly what it is. Like, I'm blessed. Like, I've never had depression, I've never had anxiety, never had anything like that. I'm just lucky that way. But I find it's an interesting kind of way, like, for people who do go through that, to listen to someone who doesn't, because I feel like we always leave it up to the people that are going through it. We always leave it up to the people that are depressed, that do have anxiety, to talk about it and kind of spread awareness about it. So I kind of come from a point of view of I kind of have my own ways of dealing with it, and I feel that people that are going through it, maybe they might listen to the song and they'd be like, oh, that's quite cool. He just kind of faces it, tries to get on with it. moves on, you know, turns it into something positive. Like, I mean, we all have like a creative ability, you know what I mean? So if people are going through something, maybe they draw, maybe they write, maybe, you know, and it might inspire someone to do that. If it inspires one person, if it helps one person, that's mission complete for me.
12: Yeah.
0: Is this then a, this is a standalone track, but obviously you have your other music out there. Is this an indication of what you do, or might people get something different when they go into your back catalogue?
5: I think they get something different, to be honest. I think if they go onto the album, they're like, how is that the same guy that made Hope? Yeah. Like, so I kind of want there to be a variance, but I also want there to be like, oh, people know that's a Flex Carter song, you know, and I think that's kind of kind of it, to be honest. Like, I have, I'd say maybe three more songs that are made, like ready to go, and they're all different again.
0: Cool. They're because this track, as I said, there's a lovely balance in this track with the piano track going on and kind of the mixing with the beats and stuff. The music is from yourself, from your own. Did you have everything written before you went to the guys, say?
5: I had my piece written, I had my piece written. And then I went up to Darklands Audio in Dublin, okay. where Fontaines DC record. Versatile back in the day, if you remember Versatile. It was actually where Coolio recorded his last... music, which which is pretty Coolio.
0: I saw him in Waterford one night, actually.
5: Really?
0: Yeah, he was performing in what was the Oxygen nightclub at the time.
5: Daddy, that's pretty cool.
0: Back in the late noughties. I think it was around, obviously, his resurgence. There are stories to be told about Coolio in Waterford that night.
5: I would believe
0: if,
5: that.
0: If you know who to ask, you'll find out. But where can people find out more about Flex Carter?
5: Instagram. I have a website now. It's just flexcarter.com. That's pretty much, that has like everything about me on it. So that's on there. And Spotify, iTunes, I'm everywhere.
0: Excellent.
5: TikTok, you can catch me everywhere.
0: And gigging?
5: I have a gig coming up in November, I believe, with guys called Clueless. I don't know if you've seen these guys. They're on social media. They're doing their thing at the moment. So doing a gig in the Soundhouse in Dublin with them. And then I have another one in Cork in November, but I'm still kind of waiting on a venue for that at the moment.
0: Okay. Cork TBC.
5: Exactly.
0: Well, listen, we appreciate you dropping by the Home Run to tell us about this excellent new track, and we're loving it. It is called Hope. It is Flex Carter featuring Dara Fleming and Patrick Dowling, and I think everybody's going to enjoy it. Let's take a listen to this track. Apt, given that tomorrow is World Mental Health Day. And don't forget, of course, as we always say, to check out our website. Has helpline section there. Go to kclr96fm.com. You'll see the helpline link at the top. So all of the necessary connections are there should you need them. Flex, thanks for dropping by.
5: Thanks so much. I really appreciate you having me.
0: No worries.
13: Nothing quite as dangerous as a life well lived, and the shadow days will come. Just be sure to lift up your chin and know that dark times pass. Dark skies never last. We all need help at times, and it can be hard to ask, but I've never met a problem that we couldn't have.

0: So remember this on your shadow days. You deserve to be here. Let your heart guide you on the road, stretching out before you like a divine ray of light. And know that you'll be all right.
1: Flex Carter, that's Flex with two X's. Dara Fleming, whose voice you heard there as well, and singer Patrick Dowling. That is a new track called Hope. 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Thanks again to Flex for dropping by, and just go and stream that track and tell as many people as you can about it. It is Vinny with you on the home run for a Friday, and still to come, a final round of the week on the KCLR quiz, far side of our main evening bulletin from KCLR News. We'll keep the tunes coming at you next, though. I have a flashback from Natasha Bedingfield, and Niall Horan is on the way.
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That's Niall Horan, This Town. As well as the Camogie finals in Carlow tomorrow, we also have coverage on air of both Kilkenny Junior Hurling Championship semi-finals at 2 o'clock. It's Greig Namana against O'Loughlin Gaels, and that's followed at 4 by Conaghy Shamrocks against John Locks, with the winners to meet in the final on October 24th. We are on the way to your main evening bulletin. Just a quarter of an hour away. 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

0: 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One of the big sporting stories, of course, today, the announcement by Owen Murphy that he is retiring from inter-county hurling. 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
1: 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And his name is Patrick Dowling.
0: It's good news is the reason I am ringing you. You are the new local hero, Patrick.
2: Yay! 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
0: What was the last 7 days like?
2: Everyone's been really good. The community has really got behind me down in Cleaveroo and even down in Ferrybank in Waterford and the local across the water as well. So.
0: Oh, very good.
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Pose here, someone new bringing us closer to 5 o'clock. Your main evening bulletin on the way. Then the final round of the week on the KCLR quiz. I've got film, I've got words, Ireland, your general knowledge test of a weekday evening. Your name could be the last into our cash draw. Somebody's going to win that €100, and it might as well be you. Promised you some Bob Marley. Here you go, taking us to news. This is Could You Be Loved?

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6: It is 5 o'clock. Good evening, I'm Martin Quilty, making your KCLR news this evening. After 16 years in the famous black and amber, former Kilkenny goalkeeper Owen Murphy reflected on his intercounty career. Speaking with Brian Redmond on the KCLR Daily today, the Glenmore man recollected learning his trade alongside some of the county's biggest names before becoming a key figure renowned for his consistency and reliability himself. The four-time All-Ireland winner said playing behind some of his heroes helped him develop as a goalkeeper and grew in confidence as he took on the responsibility of organising the defence.
7: Like coming in 2013 behind the line, you would have had Paul Murphy, JJ was full back and Jackie Tyrrell was in the corner. So like those guys were my heroes, you know, before I was called into the team. Well, they were still wormy heroes when I needed to command them and, you know, reposition them. I suppose I didn't have the confidence initially at the start. You know, I had to grow into that role, but that certainly comes with experience. And you know, I suppose I found my vice maybe after a few years.
6: And if you missed that interview today, you can now get it back on the KCLR website, including a tribute from Kilkenny GAA chairman PJ Kenny. This afternoon's Kilkenny Municipal District meeting was adjourned as a mark of respect to the late Eamon Langton, who was afforded the freedom of Kilkenny last June. Mr Langton, who died on the 16th of September, was described by Councillor John Coonan as the beating heart of Kilkenny City, a figure of unmatched business vision who had both a soft heart and open hand. Speaking to KCLR News, Mayor Andrew McGuinness explained why Councillor felt such an unprecedented postponement was appropriate.
8: He is the last person to be granted the freedom of the city, and that's the highest honour that any city can bestow on somebody. I thought that it was fitting that we would adjourn today's meeting as a mark of respect to Eamon Langton and to his family, and to give the elected members of Kilkenny City the opportunity to pay their respects publicly to a person that has given so much to Kilkenny. The contribution that he made to the fabric of Kilkenny is absolutely outstanding and exceptional and will never be forgotten.
6: There was cross-party support for the plans to transform Callan's Moat Field and Abbey Meadows. The proposals, which include a reopening of the entrance beside what's known as Mary Power Cottage, were presented by DJ Digby Architects to councillors at this week's monthly municipal district meeting. Other amenities include improved access, a public toilet and a new dog park. Local Sinn Féin councillor Stephanie Doheny says it would be very welcome in the area.
9: There's a lot of dog walkers that go around the moat and the Abbey Meadow as it is. So I think that would definitely be beneficial. Yeah, it looks great. So there will be planning to have to go for some different parts of that plan. Some parts you won't need planning because it's Kilkenny County Council land. Yeah, it looks very well.
6: Carlow County Council have announced that vandalised traffic lights and signs around the county have now been repaired. 10 driver feedback signs around the Tullow Municipal District were criminally damaged last month, while traffic lights on the Kilkenny Road were also tampered with. Carlow County Council's Director of Services, Padraig O'Gorman, says Gardaí are currently investigating the incidents, with there being no further reports of damaged or vandalised signs since.
10: Some on the Kilkenny Road, and there was some with in the Tullow area. There was 10 different locations. We've all been fixed. They've been fixed, and there've been reports to the Gardaí, and they're doing an investigation into it. But there is no further. There's no more to it at the moment.
6: As Irish Music Month draws to an end, wildcard voting has opened for all local winners of this year's New Local Hero competition. Kilkenny's Patrick Dowling, as KCLR's New Local Hero for 2026, finds himself included with his single Out of Control, alongside winners from 20 other radio stations across the country. The wildcard vote winner will secure a €2,500 bursary, and voting is now via irishmusicmonth.ie and the KCLR96FM.com website. We'll find out this coming Monday if Patrick has done enough to make the national finals in Dublin at the end of the month. And a new pharmacy has opened in Knocktopper, providing a range of healthcare services to the local community. Owner and pharmacist Sean McLaughlin says the independent business will create local jobs and serve surrounding local areas. Open Monday to Saturday from 9 to 6, the pharmacy will offer services including blood pressure checks, vaccinations and treatment for common conditions. Store manager Paula Clancy told KCLR News that people aren't aware what their local pharmacy can offer.
11: Well, first of all, maybe people aren't fully aware of what the pharmacy and the pharmacist can do for them. So to be able to, make people more aware of that, and that they might avoid going to the doctor thinking something isn't worth bothering the doctor with, or they just don't want to have to wait, but that at least they can come into us, and that they can, they're talking to a trusted healthcare professional that will steer them in the right way.
12: 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All the latest from Carlow and Kilkenny, along with the national and international stories.
6: The plan to live stream an execution in the US is being branded as a digital colonialism. The US Defence Secretary has announced the public will be able to tune in to watch the killing of Nidal Hassan by firing squad at Fort Hood in December. The ex-US Army Major shot and killed 13 people and injured 32 others at the Army base in 2009. Criminologist Trina O'Connor says the decision to make the execution public could turn Nidal into a martyr.
13: Almost like a digital coliseum. It's creating a spectacle. I think it's personal because the victims in this case were unarmed soldiers, and it's almost like public retribution used in the military. I mean, it would be the first military execution in 60 years, the first public execution in 100 years. So there's a lot of emotion on this, and justice shouldn't be based on emotion.
6: The North's First Minister says she's been invited for a police interview in relation to a Drumcree protest. Michelle O'Neill says she stands in solidarity with the residents of the predominantly National Scarvahy Road who oppose the Unionist parade. Orange Order members have been given permission to march down the Port Down Street for the first time in almost 30 years, but haven't yet. The PSNI yesterday confirmed it's moving to the next phase of its investigation into the dispute, which includes sending letters to people about interviews. The Taoiseach's urging trade unions to dial it down when it comes to not believe industrial action over pay is warranted. It comes ahead of plans for a large-scale strike next week after public sector representatives accused the government of failing to make a meaningful offer on a new pay deal. More than 100,000 people are expected to take part in action on Wednesday. Micheál Martin believes it shouldn't go ahead.
14: And what I'm saying is this: I do not believe the basis exists for industrial action. I don't believe the public should have to endure that, because there have been significant tax cuts in the budget which will help workers, and in addition to that we have provided 1.2 billion for public service pay in the estimates. Like, if that's not a platform for negotiations, I don't know what is.
6: And lastly, DIY makes you happier. A study of 160,000 people shows doing jobs around the house improves your mood. Things like pruning or watering the garden led to a 14% lower risk of developing depression, according to the Glasgow University research. People who did tasks like mowing or painting had a 24% lower chance of developing depression. Scientists say exertion contributes to a greater resilience, against the condition. And coming up in your main sports update, we hear from Owen Murphy after he announced his retirement from inter-county hurling.
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6: It'll be blustery for the rest of the day with brighter sunny spells and some scattered showers, possibly heavy at times. A mix of clear spells and isolated showers tonight. Lows of 8 to 10 degrees in a moderate to fresh westerly wind. Right now though, it's 14 degrees in Carlow Town, 14 degrees in Kilkenny City, and it's 15 degrees in Ferrybank.
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17: DIY then, Martin.
6: Yes, Vinny.
17: That's the way to happiness.
6: Do you like it, Vinny?
17: I'm not much of a DIYer. I will
6: join the club.
17: Yeah, I'll admit that. I mean, I mow the lawn because it has to be cut.
6: I don't mind mowing the lawn.
17: I know, it's a small lawn now, in fairness. And I'd cut it more. It needs to be cut at the moment, but sure, it's never dry enough. There's too much rain recently.
6: And it's still growing like mad as well.
17: Yeah, late in the year. The next cut might be the last one, maybe.
6: I don't know.
17: We'll see. No, I've never been one to put up shelves, or I've never painted anything in my life. A wall, nor a fence, nor anything.
6: I've painted all right, but I put more paint on the floor and everything else around it, probably, than what went on the wall.
17: But did you feel good afterwards, is the question?
6: No.
17: No, okay.
6: Because everyone was then giving out to you to know why you were after putting all the paint all over the place.
17: Well, did you not put down a mat or a blanket or whatever else? I don't even know the terms.
6: It's a dust sheet.
17: Dust sheet?
6: Yeah.
17: There you go.
6: I did have one, and I had masking tape around the window ledges and all, I still managed to put paint somewhere. So yeah, I tend to stay away from the painting.
17: No, do it yourself is the reply from Martin when he's asked to do it.
6: I'll pay for somebody else to do it themselves, and that's the way I work it.
17: Exactly. Anybody? 083 306 9696, or maybe we need rehabilitation.
6: Possibly.
17: Anybody needs jobs doing? Martin is your man, not me.
6: Well, I have the week off next week, so anyway, there you go.
17: Well, I want to see walls painted and fences varnished and whatever else, shelves put up.
6: Good luck with that.
17: Good luck indeed.
18: Yeah, we're good mates, yeah. Look, I'm always there for him, 100%, through thick and thin. And sure, he likes having me around. Anytime he's going out, I'll get the shout, you know. And someday, I'll probably kill him.
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17: Into the second hour we go, and that means, as always, I'm about to kick off another round of the KCLR quiz. Indeed, the final round of the week. Your name could be the last one into our cash draw of a €100 prize that needs to be given away this evening. Four names already in the running for that, and yours could be the final one. What have I got for you? General knowledge, you suppose you could say. Words, and handy enough old question about Ireland movies. I think they're handy enough for the final round. I won't be testing the brain too much between now and around about 5:30, so stay tuned. Four questions on the way with your K question following Lady Gaga. This is Edge of Glory.

0: 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Brian Redman is back Monday from 10 with a brand new week of the KCLR Daily. 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
0: Final round of the quiz for this week. Four questions coming your way. Your first, as always, has an answer beginning with K. We're talking first aid here. Which three-word phrase is another way of saying mouth-to-mouth resuscitation? So what's that phrase, beginning with K? A three-word phrase, another way of saying mouth-to-mouth resuscitation. It's the first answer that I'll be looking for. 083 306 9696, as always, will be the number. Second question on the way, your C question after Ryan Sheridan and Jigsaw.

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0: I want to put your name in our cash draw. I want to give you €100 before 6 o'clock rolls around. That money can be yours if you know all four answers this evening on the quiz. Your second question, as always, begins with C. And it's one of these ones. What word follows ice, knee, and baseball? What word follows ice, knee, and baseball? What is that word beginning with C? Two down and two more to come. And when you have all four answers, 083-306-9696. Two more questions on the way before you text me all of those four answers. I've got Irish music on the way from Patrick Dowling, our new local hero. And Stella Lefty is on your radio next after a check on traffic.
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0: 23 minutes past five, and rush hour traffic is, as you might expect, in terms of volume across Carlow and Kilkenny. Busy through Carlow Town, Potato Market to Barrack Street. The N80 still looking busy enough this evening, and the usual build up on the Ring Road in Kilkenny. Past the Bennett's Bridge Road roundabout, past the watershed towards the Waterford Road. Anything else that interrupts your journey this evening, you can let us know. Unaware so far this evening, at least, of any accidents or incidents across our two counties. 083 306 9696, if it is safe to get in touch with us.
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0: Got the rest of the questions on the way as well. A reminder of K and C on the KCLR quiz. Here's music first, though, from Stella Lefty. This is Lean In, Kiss Me.

0: Estella Lefty on the home run. Tomorrow morning, the Carlow Mental Health Association will launch Luna at the Community Garden, and you are invited to come along. Edward Hayden will be there live with the Saturday show with plenty of music and chat between 10 and 12. It's a free event, it's for everybody, so come along and be part of the launch of Luna at the Community Garden tomorrow in Carlow by Carlow Garda Station. But if you can't make it yourself, Edward Hayden will be there, as I said, for the Saturday show tomorrow on KCLR.
1: Four letters, four questions. The KCLR quiz on the home run. With thanks to Arroy Restaurant, where every dish tells a story.
0: We're halfway through the final round of the KCLR quiz. Before I get to your L question, a reminder of K and C. Your K question this evening as follows. In first aid, what three-word phrase? A three-word phrase is another way of saying mouth-to-mouth resuscitation. What is that three-word phrase beginning with K? And your C question, what word follows ice, knee and baseball? What word beginning with C could follow all three of those? To L we go. Handy enough question, I think, here. I simply want to know, L is the car reg code for which county in Ireland? So what county has L on the reg plates? Simple as. That's your third question this evening, and three answers already that I'll be looking for on 083 306 9696. But hold on, because I'm looking for one more. Your final question, your R question on the way, and it's movie related, after White Flag from Darren Kiley.

0: Four letters, four questions. The KCLR quiz on the home run. With thanks to Arroy Restaurant, where every dish tells a story.
1: Final question then on this evening's KCLR quiz. It's a movie question and your answer starts with R. Which comedy film starring Jackie Chan and Chris Tucker was first released in 1998 with sequels in 2001 and 2006? So which comedy movie starring Jackie Chan and Chris Tucker was released in 1998? The first one, sequels in 2001 and 2006. What's the name of that film? 083-306-9696 is the number to send all four answers to now. And your name could be the last into our cash draw. Someone's got to take 100 quid off my hands. And it might as well be you, as I always say. You have until the end of the sport, which is on the way. And music too, from Shaboozy.
0: The home run on KCLR, with thanks to Drakeland's House Nursing Home Kilkenny. 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Roadwise is KCLR's ongoing road safety campaign, hearing from people who know our roads best.
2: 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And that's really where the problem is. You know, just a little bit of slow down, take your time. And, don't mess on the roads. There's too much of that going on, as you can see what happened to all the different faces. 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
10: How are you now? Let's have a look at the world of sport. There's only really one place to start, and that is Owen Murphy calling time on his inter-county hurling career. The Glenmore goalkeeper made a senior debut in 2011, spent 16 seasons representing Kilkenny. His honours include 4 All-Ireland titles, 10 Leinster titles and 5 National League titles, along with 4 All-Stars in 2016, 2018, 2021 and 2023. Murphy spoke to KCLR about the decision to retire, explaining that conversations with manager Henry Shefflin helped him reach that point.
11: Look, it obviously was a decision that didn't come too easy, but I made the decision after the Dublin game that was it. And, you know, some of the conversations with Henry, I just touched on it, that, you know, he needs to be considering the future and building his team for 2-3 years down the line as well. And whether you can commit to another year, you know, it's very hard for me now at my age, having a family at home, it's very hard to, you know, say that you're going to be committed for the next 2-3 years. So, yeah. After maybe a bit of persuasion and stuff like that, Henry eventually agrees that, it would be best for me to, you know, to retire. So, went down my own terms.
10: No doubt we'll be seeing Owen tug out, though, for his beloved Glenn Moore. Now, speaking of club action, there's plenty to look forward to this weekend on KCLR. This weekend brings, on Saturday at UPMC Nolan Park, the Kilkenny Junior Hurling Championship semi-finals. Greg Namana meet O'Loughlin Gales at 2, live with thanks to New Park Life Pharmacy. And at 4, John Locks face Conaghy Shamrocks, with coverage brought to you by Callan Co-op. In Carlow, the action gets underway at 1 o'clock when Setanta take on Muinbeg in the ASAP Print Carlow Intermediate Camogie Final at Netwatch Cullen Park. Then at 3:15, it's the senior decider as Nate Breed face Mount Leinster Rangers. That game will be live on KCLR's Carlow Frequency and on the KCLR YouTube channel, with thanks to Dan Morrissey & Co and KCB Engineering. 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

0: Shaboozy and a bar song on Friday's home run. 20 minutes away from six, and it's time to get a final qualifier and indeed answers and an overall winner and everything else. Let's finish out this week's KCLR quiz.
1: Four letters, four questions. The KCLR quiz on the home run. With thanks to a Roy restaurant, where every dish tells a story.
0: This evening's answers, the three-word phrase, another way of saying mouth-to-mouth resuscitation. Kiss of life was what I was looking for there. The word that follows ice, knee and baseball, cap. Ice cap, knee cap, baseball cap. L is the car reg for Limerick. And Rush Hour is the name of the comedy movie starring Jackie Chan and Chris Tucker, as well as the two sequels that followed. Thank you for all of your answers to 083 306 9696. Final qualifier of the week is Mary Kenny, who is in Ballyragget. Mary, well done to you for this, the time being, because yours is the last name into our draw. Along with Richard on Monday, Jesse on Tuesday, Edward on Wednesday, we had Kathy yesterday, and now Mary on Friday. So five names, numbered one to five in that order. Going to get the computer to pick one between one and five. Let's see. One, it says, this week. One being Monday. So we go all the way back to the start of the week for Richard Murphy, who is in Carlow. Richard, well done to you for knowing those answers. At the start of the week, you'll be 100 quid richer. We shall be in touch. Another chance to get on board next week from Monday evening on the KCLR quiz. Right now, though, I need to tell you about Irish Music Month. As you are well aware now, if you're a regular listener, our new local hero, as announced a couple of weeks back, is Patrick Dowling. We are awaiting word, and we believe we will get word on Monday about whether or not he is one of the six final acts that will be invited to Dublin to perform on the final night and hopefully go on to win the overall prize as well. So we are awaiting word on that. But you can play your part in deciding who the winner of another prize section of Irish Music Month is, and that is the Wildcard Award. So six artists will get to perform on the night, and they are in the running for the overall 10k prize, okay? But all 21 regional finalists are in with a chance to be crowned the Wildcard Award winner with a prize worth €2,500 up for grabs. So whether or not the artist makes the final six, they could still be in the running to win this. It is voted on by you. All you need to do is get to irishmusicmonth.com. It'll take you there via the Hot Press website. You'll see it as soon as you land on the landing page. Public voting open for a new local hero 2026 Wildcard Award. We will love you to cast your vote for Patrick Dowling, KCLR's choice for new local hero. So have a vote on that. All of the details are there along with all of the rest of the entries. Talented artists all, but obviously we want Patrick to be the winner of the Wildcard Award and possibly even the overall winner. We'll get word on that at the start of next week. IrishMusicMonth.com, that'll take you to the website you're looking for. Here is Patrick Dowling, new local hero for KCLR 2026, and his winning track, This Is Out of Our Control. You are.

0: Patrick Dowling on KCLR Late Night with Brendan Hennessy is going on the road on Friday, October 30th for 3 hours of the very best of country and Irish music, social dancing and much more. And it'll be broadcast live on the night as well on KCLR from 10 o'clock. 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Either of those websites will sort you out. Whether you're dancing, meeting friends, or simply enjoying the crack and the occasion, it's going to be a fantastic night out. It will all take place on Friday, October 30th from 9 p.m. So pop it in your diaries. That is Late Night with Brendan Hennessy going on the road on October 30th. With more music to come before we head to news at 6, including a right throwback from Steeler's Wheel going back a ways. Something more recent though next, Irish music from Hermitage Green.
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West Broadway Girl on Friday's Home Run. Vinny with you till 7. And then it is a special preview show ahead of tomorrow's Carlow Camogie County Finals. Satanta and Munivyog meet in the intermediate decider at 1 o'clock, followed by Naive Breed against defending champions Mount Leinster Rangers in the senior final at 3:15. Now, both games are at Netwatch Cullen Park, and they will be streamed live on KCLR's YouTube channel, with the senior final on our Carlow frequency as well. You can join Oisín Langan for that preview this evening from 7 o'clock on air and online, just after the Home Run, in association with Dan Morrissey and co. That is all on the way this evening. Plenty more live sport to tell you about as well. Also in the final hour, a reminder of this week's Film Friday. A few new releases at local cinemas this weekend. Taking us to news though, this is Steelers Wheel, Stuck in the Middle with you.

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5: At 6 o'clock, good evening, I'm Ruth O'Connell. The HSE is engaging with health sector unions ahead of Wednesday's public sector strike, which is expected to generate significant and widespread disruption to services. Outpatient appointments and other care services are expected to be impacted during the strike, Jamie O'Hara reports.
6: Affected patients are being contacted from today, with cancelled appointments to be rescheduled as soon as possible. There will be no change to time-sensitive appointments like urgent cancer treatment and dialysis, while a curtailed ambulance service will operate. GPs, out-of-hours GPs and pharmacies will function as normal, and people with urgent needs will still be able to attend an emergency department. The HSE says it's in discussions with unions to confirm what services can be delivered on Wednesday.
5: And the Taoiseach's urging trade unions to dial it down, saying he does not believe industrial action over pay is warranted. It comes ahead of plans for a large-scale strike next week after public sector representatives accuse the government of failing to make a meaningful offer on a new pay deal. More than 100,000 people are expected to take part in the action. Micheál Martin believes it shouldn't go ahead.
7: And what I'm saying is this: I do not believe the basis exists for industrial action. I don't believe the public should have to endure that, because there have been significant tax cuts in the budget which will help workers, and in addition to that we have provided 1.2 billion for public service pay in the estimates. Like, if that's not a platform for negotiations, I don't know what is.
5: The North's First Minister says she's been invited for a police interview in relation to a Drumcree protest. Michelle O'Neill says she stands in solidarity with the residents of the predominantly nationalist Garvahy Road who oppose a loyalist parade. Orange Order members have been given permission to march down the Portadown Street for the first time in almost 30 years, but haven't yet. The PSNI yesterday confirmed it's moving to the next phase of its investigation into the dispute, which includes sending letters to people about interviews. America's imposed sanctions on the International Criminal Court hours after a former judge won the Nobel Peace Prize. Former judge Navi Pillay was today awarded the Nobel Peace Prize for her efforts to promote peace and international law. The US Secretary of State's called on international partners to join the American boycott of what he calls the rogue court. The ICC's condemned the actions. Marco Rubio's outlined what could happen.
8: We will ban transactions with this rogue court, cutting off their resources and crippling their ability to operate against us. The American people are not subject to the jurisdiction of this fake ICC. Either the ICC will end its threats, or we will end the ICC.
5: The final negotiating terms of the next EU budget will be published tomorrow. The multi-annual financial framework's been a point of contention among EU member states, as some countries want to rein in spending while others are calling for increased funding for certain sectors. European Affairs Minister Thomas Byrne will outline a draft budget proposal in a live-streamed address from Brussels tomorrow. And the family of a man stuck in a Greek hospital say they're desperate for help in bringing him home. 52-year-old Keith Toomey suffered 5 fractures after being hit by a car in Greece and as a result has been lying in a hospital in Rhodes for a month. His family spent almost €38,000 on a private repatriation company to bring him back to Ireland, but Keith was found unfit to fly at the last minute. His brother Graham says that they are running out of options.
9: We asked, we were refused. Then we went, okay, we're going to try this ourselves. Of course we are. We're a family unit. We're going to, you know, and we didn't do GoFundMe or anything like that. We just got the money together, basically trusted this company that were recommended by the HSE. We tried that avenue. We've exhausted everything. We are exhausted ourselves mentally. We do not know what to do, and nobody is stepping up.
5: And it's 4 minutes past six.
10: Good evening. I'm Martin Quilty. KCLR has been informed of the following deaths. Anne McKillen, née Fitzsimons, Barons Court, Bennettsbridge, County Kilkenny. She died peacefully yesterday at St Luke's General Hospital. Reposing in Johnston's funeral home, John's Green, Kilkenny, this evening until 7 p.m, pausing for vigil prayers at 6:30. Requiem Mass tomorrow morning at 11 a.m. in St Bennettsbridge, Bennettsbridge, followed by burial in the adjoining cemetery. House is private, family flowers only, donations to the palliative care team at St Luke's General Hospital. A donation box will be in the funeral home and the church. Catherine Kitty Ryan, née Dunn, Green Street, Callan, County Kilkenny, formerly of Lacken, Drumbane, Thurles, County Tipperary. She died on Wednesday peacefully at the Residence Nursing Home Kilkenny in her 100th year. Currently reposing in Molloy's funeral home with prayers and rosary at 7 p.m, followed by removal to the Church of the Assumption, Callan. Requiem Mass tomorrow morning at 11 a.m, followed by burial in Kilbride Cemetery, Callan. The house is strictly private. Paddy Patrick Butler Gray, Knock Durish, Kilbride, County Carlow, and formerly of Mount Carmel near Ross County, Wexford. He died on Tuesday peacefully at his home. Reposing at Kearney's funeral home, Fennet, tomorrow from 4 p.m, concluding with vigil prayers at 7 p.m. Removal on Monday morning to St. Peter and Paul Church, Ballon, arriving for Requiem Mass at 10 a.m, followed by private cremation. Family flowers only. Eireish Day, Garevshiad. Details of these announcements can be found on our website, KCLR96FM.com. Now the word from Kilkenny County Council. A stop-go traffic management system will be on the N29 Sleeve Row roundabout in Bellevue Port on Monday the 12th to Thursday the 15th, with works commencing at 6:30 each evening. Delays are to be expected. The L5839 Ballyuskell Road is closed from its junction with the R432 to the junction at Ballynalacan on Monday, and Lousy Bush Lane in the city is closed until the end of the year with temporary road access via the new CBC access road. That's the word from Kilkenny County Council, serving the people of the city and county.
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13: Into the final hour we go on the Home Run. It is Vinnie until 7 o'clock. On the way, a reminder of this week's Film Friday. Irish music from Kingfisher and Amble. In the same hour, my goodness. The thrill's in there as well, and lots more besides. You can get in touch on 083 306 96 96. Cian Ducrow on the way after Pink gets the party started on Friday's Home Run.

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1: That's Kian DeCroix on The Home Run. Saturday, tomorrow, the weekend breakfast is the best way to get your weekend underway with Aisling from 7 o'clock. And that, in course, includes Ireland's easiest quiz. €200 up for grabs. We were back to the start last week. No winner, so it rolls over, and it will do again if nobody can answer 10 of Ireland's easiest quiz questions in 30 seconds tomorrow. But find out how you could take that money off Aisling's hands from 7 o'clock tomorrow morning. It is a Friday. Here's what's playing in your local cinemas this week. It's Film Friday. Three films to look at. Not a bad week at all for movie releases. First up, a psychological horror starring Jessica Chastain. It's called Other Mommy. And in it, 8-year-old Bella sees visions of a woman who looks exactly like her mother and who becomes more and more threatening. So it's up to Bella, I'd imagine, and indeed us, to see if we can tell them apart. The trailer is a good one. Got me with a genuine jump scare. Does look genuinely creepy. Take a listen.
2: Hey, sweetie.
3: You're home.
2: I had a lunch break. I thought I'd come home and eat with you. Where's Dad?
3: He fell asleep. I'll go get him.
2: Let him sleep. He needs his rest. How about scrambled eggs?
3: I got that for breakfast.
2: That's right. I forgot. How about pasta? Your favorite.
4: Cooking. You need a grown-up to help keep. Somebody was in the house. She looked like you.
2: What?
3: You don't have to be scared, Mommy. She's nice. Sometimes she's there, sometimes she's not.
2: Hey, it's me. I'm Mom.
1: Don't know who to believe. Which Jessica Chastain is the actual mother? You'll have to find out by going to see Other Mommy this weekend in cinemas. Next up, Andrew Garfield stars as a rebel army leader in historical drama The Uprising. It's set in 1831 after the Black Death, and King Richard II has imposed a brutal tax on the poorest. But one farmer has had enough. This is directed by Paul Greengrass, and it's got Jamie Bell and Tom Hollander in the cast as well. Plenty of axe and sword wielding here.
5: I am no soldier. I am no priest. I'm just a farmer.
6: The king is the law.
7: We have nothing more left.
6: He says pay taxes, you pay taxes. He says work harder, you work harder.
7: That's enough! Enough! We've given you enough!
8: I shouldn't have done that, farmer.
9: It is time to set the world on fire.
10: Rebel armies converge on London. 10,000, maybe more.
11: Who leads them?
12: A ploughman.
5: There will be no peace until we are free.
13: You've taken from us, all that we've lost. Time to pay.
1: That is called The Uprising, and it stars Andrew Garfield. It's out now. And finally, this weekend, The Social Reckoning is inspired by the true story of Facebook whistleblower Frances Haugen and the Wall Street journalist who wrote the article in 2021. Aaron Sorkin, who wrote the 2010 film The Social Network about the founding of Facebook, has also written this original screenplay and has directed the film as well. It stars Mikey Madison and Jeremy Allen White. And Jeremy Strong stars as Mark Zuckerberg.
14: Do you have an interest in social media?
15: Not even a little bit. Look, I'm an investigative reporter, and that guy and this company are playing an unprecedented role in our lives.
16: I just want to be clear.
15: You love your work?
16: Yes. Connecting people, it's a virtuous mission. Because some people are awkward. They get to be their best self when they're alone at their keyboard.
15: So what's the problem?
16: Something changed.
17: Facebook wants you to stay on the site for as long as possible. And 2 years ago, the algorithm was changed.
15: I want the internal documents. I want proof.
18: She's gonna get sued into small pieces.
16: We have 102 hours to get everything. Evidence of a study that hasn't been made public on Instagram and teen mental health.
19: He has a source.
0: He won't give me his name, but he works here.
12: Did you know this was happening?
0: With each new file she opens, she's creating a footprint.
19: People can post what they want. We're not the ref. We're the public square.
20: Are you crazy? You're like a crossing guard standing in front of a school, but you're not doing anything with your arms. So the cars are just plowing down the children.
12: You know you ruined that girl's life.
0: Well, she's gonna be fine.
12: No. She won't be.
1: 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So check your times and listings and availability and all the rest. 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Exactly 20 past six on a Friday. 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

0: Kingfisher and their mega hit Killer on the Home Run. More where that came from because I've ambled on the way this hour as well. But I'm back next with Sam Fender.
1: The Home Run on KCLR with thanks to Drakeland's House Nursing Home Kilkenny. 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

Sam Fender, Olivia Dean, that is Rein Me In, exactly 6:30 on a Friday evening. Got a message on WhatsApp. Did you find out what the unknown key was? This is our conversation yesterday with Aisling. She was saying she loses keys all the time. And I admitted there's a key on my bunch of keys. I don't know what it does. It doesn't open any door that I'm aware of. Not at my current address, not at my parents' house. I don't know where it's from. The message says my hubby had the same problem with the key and my grandson solved it for him. It was for the gym. Well, I can guarantee you one thing. I can tell you the key that is on my keyring that I don't know what it opens. It certainly doesn't open any gym. 083 306 96 96. If I ever do find out what the key, the mysterious key in my keyring does do, I will let you know. Anybody else got keys that they don't know what they do on their keyring? And we just carrying them around. Hopefully someday it'll open something or it'll occur to us what they do. What do we have for you this weekend? Lots of live sport on KCLR, as always. Your preview of both Carlow County Camogie finals on the way this evening between 7 and 8. We also have both the Kilkenny Junior Hurling Championship semi-finals tomorrow. And then on Sunday, two games live on air, a doubleheader from UPMC Nolan Park. At 2 o'clock, we have Bennett's Bridge against Tullerone, and that's followed at 4 by Shamrocks Ballyhale against Thomastown. The winners, of course, going on to meet in the county final on Sunday, the 25th of October. Those games coming your way this weekend. Well,

0: That's The Thrills and Santa Cruz, Irish music on the home run. I knew I wouldn't be alone. Texter here says, I have at least two keys on my keyring. I've no idea what they're for. Should get rid of them, but can't. I've too many keys. Front and back door of my house, my parents' house, keys of sheds, and my letterbox. Unknown keys. They're so heavy. You have a key to your letterbox. That's a fancy letterbox. Or is it a post box? Too many keys. No, I am fairly minimal, actually, with my keys. Like, I only have less than a handful of keys, really. But for some reason, that one has always has survived. I have shed keys over the years, but that one is there and I just don't know what it does. Maybe like yourself, I can't get rid of it now. I'll just remember at some stage what it actually does, or I'll figure out what it does. But it remains on my keyring. Meanwhile, our very own Martin Quilty is a man out and about this evening, and he has some traffic news for us. Martin.
1: Hey Vinny, there's roadworks going on the R711 between the Luffney roundabout and the Slieveroo roundabout. There is a stop-go system in place at the minute. Traffic is fairly heavy for traffic coming from New Ross into Waterford. So if you are coming this way, please leave a little bit more time for your journey.
0: Thanks, Martin. So that's traffic info for anybody in the south of Kilkenny this evening in that area. 083 306 96 96. 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

That's Amble and The Swell, one of their big songs from the summer. They have a new song out today. I mean, there's no let up. The amount of music coming out of those fellas. So if you can't get enough of Amble music, and it seems most people can't, another new song out today. It's called Church Bells, and a video to go as well with it. And you'll be hearing that in due course, no doubt, on your radio. A reminder for now that Late Night with Brendan Hennessy is going on the road Friday, October 30th, for 3 hours of the very best of country and Irish music, social dancing and more. It all kicks off at Ballinabrana GAA Club at 9 o'clock on the 30th of October, and it'll be broadcast live during the usual hours from 10 o'clock that night with Brendan as well. But we want to see you there. You can get your tickets if you head to kclr96fm.com, the homepage. You'll see the ad there. It says Late Night Live with Brendan Hennessy, and the link will take you to the relevant page. You can head straight to eventbrite.ie if you want as well. But looking forward to that. It'll be right crack with Brendan Hennessy, Late Night Live, Ballinabrana GAA Club on the 30th of October. So get your tickets. One, two, here's Bruno Mars. Oh.

0: Bruno Mars and I Just Might, 12 minutes away from 7 o'clock. Couple of tunes to get us to the top of the hour, including Bella Kay, who's on the way next. And I've some perfect 90s pop, a favourite of mine, before I leave you at 7 as well.
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2: At 7 o'clock, good evening, I'm Ruth O'Connell. The Taoiseach's reiterating his call for public sector workers to get around the table and negotiate in good faith. It comes ahead of the largest planned strike action in nearly 20 years, with over 100,000 people expected to take part. Micheál Martin's urging trade unions to dial it down. Speaking earlier today, he was asked if he'd cross a picket line at the gates of Leinster House on Wednesday.
3: No, there can be derogations and there doesn't need to be a picket. There doesn't need to be a picket. And I'm saying to all concerned, parliamentary democracy matters. And we shouldn't be just lightly chipping away at it, because that could have unforeseen consequences into the future in different contexts and in different circumstances.
2: The North's First Minister has confirmed she's now received a letter from the police in relation to a protest on the Garvahee Road in Portadown. Yesterday, the PSNI said anyone reasonably suspected of committing offences will be invited for interview. Orange Order members have been given permission to march down the Portadown street for the first time in almost 30 years, but haven't yet. Speaking earlier, Michelle O'Neill said she expected to receive a letter from the police.
4: And we will engage with all of that because we're very comfortable with the decision to stand with the residents of the Garvahee Road. This is the difference between right and wrong. It's as simple as that for me. In terms of reaching out to the Orange Order directly, no, I have not. But I have directly appealed for this madness to end.
2: America has imposed sanctions on the International Criminal Court hours after a former judge won the Nobel Peace Prize. Former Judge Navi Pillay was today awarded the Nobel Peace Prize for her efforts to promote peace and international law. The US Secretary of State's called on international partners to join the American boycott of what he calls the rogue court. The ICC's condemned the sanctions. Foreign Affairs Minister Helen McEntee in a statement this evening says the imposition of sanctions punishes diligent officials committed to the pursuit of justice simply for carrying out the professional responsibilities they've been entrusted with. Marco Rubio's outlined what could happen.
5: We will ban transactions with this rogue court, cutting off their resources and crippling their ability to operate against us. The American people are not subject to the jurisdiction of this fake ICC. Either the ICC will end its threats or we will end the ICC.
2: The US government is being warned live streaming an execution is a major breach of human rights. US Defence Secretary Pete Hegseth says showcasing the killing of Nidal Hassan will help teach the public about the consequences of serious crime. The former army psychiatrist opened fire at Fort Hood in 2009, killing 13 people and injuring 32. Human rights lawyer and campaigner Nolene Blackwell says the death penalty is being trivialised for people's entertainment.
6: You are still talking about a human being who is to be sentenced to death. And the taking of a life is a very problematic way of effectively sentencing somebody. But as it is permitted by law in parts of the United States right now, the person still is entitled to retain their own dignity and not to be treated cruelly or in an inhuman way.
2: And drugs with a combined value of €892,000 have been seized by revenue officers at Dublin Airport following two separate intelligence-led operations. On Monday, almost 23 kilos of cannabis was discovered in the baggage of a passenger who disembarked a flight that originated in Thailand. A man in his 30s was arrested by Gardaí and has since appeared before the courts. Yesterday, a woman in her 40s was arrested after almost 6 kilos of cocaine was found within footwear when officers stopped a passenger who disembarked a flight that originated in Brazil and searched her luggage. The woman was charged and was due to appear before the Criminal Courts of Justice this afternoon. And that's your news update at approaching 4 minutes past seven.
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12: How's it going? 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It's the ASAP Print Senior and Intermediate Finals here in Netwatch Cullen Park tomorrow. And then on Sunday we've got the Junior Final. We look ahead to all of those games. Do not forget, the two games tomorrow are live on Casey Lohr's YouTube channel. We're off at 1 o'clock with Setanta against Munabiog. That's in the intermediate final. That's live with thanks to Dan Morrissey and co. Then at 3:15 on Casey Lohr's YouTube channel and on the Carlo frequency, so you can watch or listen to this one. And don't worry, you don't have to sync up pictures or anything like that, because the audio and the commentary from the YouTube channel will be the exact same as what's going out on the Carlo frequency. You can check out Mount Leinster Rangers and Naive Breed. Throw in at 3:15. It's live on Casey Lohr's YouTube channel and Carlo frequency, thanks to Dan Morrissey and co. and KCB Engineering. This preview show brought to you by Dan Morrissey and co. And we are grateful for their support. So coming up, we're going to hear from the clubs involved. But first, we're going to analyse the game with Eleanor Tracy, a voice that you are very familiar with if you're a listener to Casey Lohr, and Niamh Canavan, also a county player, and she'll be on duty with Brendan tomorrow. I started by asking both of our analysts how they were.
13: Good, thanks, Oisín.
12: Niamh, how are you?
14: Good, thanks, Oisín, all good.
12: Good. I'm sure you are both looking forward to what should be a monster weekend of Camogie and Carlo. Carlo's showpiece weekend.
13: Yeah, well, I definitely am, for sure. I'd say Niamh is the same. It's an unexpected one for everybody. I suppose it's the excitement of two different teams meeting for the first time in a considerable amount of years. You can quote me on how long, I'm not entirely sure. But yeah, it's very, very exciting. The prospect of a new champion, Rangers going for two in a row, and then, of course, Naive Breed playing somebody other than Michael in the final, I'm sure, is exciting for them as well as it is for us.
14: Yeah, no, definitely. And I think to have a county final without Michael in it is unheard of in Carlo. I suppose at the start of the year, everyone really expected a repeat of last year's final. So I don't think anyone expected the two sides, Rangers and Michael, to meet in the semi-final. But it's great. Great for Carlo Camogie, I suppose, to have different teams in the final. And I know both Rangers and Naive Breed will fancy their chances. It's a hard one to call.
12: For Rangers, they've backed up last year because, again, to win one is fantastic. There's no doubt about that. But they've given themselves a chance of winning two, and they've beaten Michael again on the way to the final. So I suppose their credentials cannot be questioned, regardless of what happens in tomorrow's game against Naive Breed.
13: No, I'll definitely hop in there on that one. Niamh and I actually watched the semi-final together. And I think it's just after all the years of Michael coming out on top that even though Rangers bet them last year, you're still at the semi-final nearly wondering, God, will Michael do something in the last couple of minutes to, you know, come out on top and end up in the final again, where they just kind of take it as a given that they're going to be there every year. You know, it's Rangers have really, I suppose, proven what they're like collectively, and that it wasn't just a once-off or a fluke, that they have every intention of, or had every intention of being where they're going to be tomorrow. And I suppose not want to stop now till they go the whole way.
14: Yeah, no, definitely. Like, I think last year kind of caught everyone a bit by surprise, but anyone that's kind of in and around the Carlo Camogie scene knew that Mount Leinster Rangers were coming, and they've put in serious work the last two to three years, and then to back it up with back-to-back finals is huge for them. And they have a great team. They have, you know, a lot of experience in there mixed with youth, a lot of girls in with the county, a lot of younger girls coming through. So they're definitely at the top of Carlo Camogie at the minute, and definitely will be big favourites coming into tomorrow's game.
12: Eleanor, might Naive Breed feel, yeah, and of course, right, this is just us talking. This is silly media stuff, right? But you're media now, Niamh and Eleanor, so it's okay to engage in silly media talk. What might Naive Breed be looking and thinking, hold on, that was supposed to be us last year? Because people would have looked over the last couple of years and they might have said, if anyone's going to take down Michael, it's possibly going to be Naive Breed. And then, of course, Mount Leinster Rangers came and won the title and deserved it. But do you think for Naive Breed, they might think, right, we really need to get our hands on the title because you know, we've been building for a few years and you know, I was going to say they might think we deserve one, but I suppose you only deserve one if you go and do it, and that's what Mount Leinster Rangers did. But do you see the point I'm making about Naif Breed? They may feel they're due.
13: Yeah, absolutely. And, you know, maybe it's a nice, like, to get rid of that taboo that some of them girls, like, I know Lisa Abbey stepped away this year. She was, like, a stalwart for Naif Breed and for Carlo down through the years. But every final they would have played and got bet in would have been by Michael. And I suppose it's nice for the likes of Emma Brennan, say, the older girls who have been around a long time, to be going in a different environment, because I know you have to play what's put in front of you, but if every time they went out and lost the county finals that they lost against Michael, that it can be psychologically, I suppose, have an impact on you. Whereas this Saturday is a new kind of prospect for everyone. The young girls on the team, like, you know, Kate Burke, and the girls coming off the back of a county football final champions last weekend, like, it's probably exciting for them in a way that it's different. It's, they were kind of under the radar. There's only four senior teams in Carlo Camogie, which, you know, but Naif Breed chipped away. And I think, if I'm not mistaken, Niamh can correct me if I'm wrong, she'd be better with the tables and stuff, but I think Naif Breed finished on the top of the table when it came down to score difference. So, like, the odds would be in their favour. And I suppose they backed themselves, but I think in relation to previous years, I suppose that they've just got that little bit more, I suppose, hope maybe now that they're playing Rangers. Rangers are relatively fresh. They're probably a little bit more well-matched experience-wise. So, absolutely, I think deserving it is maybe one thing. They probably would believe that they definitely can win this match tomorrow, you know?
12: Niamh, would you agree with that? The fact that Naif Breed, and you, again, please do correct me if I'm wrong, Naif Breed wouldn't have scar tissue in finals against Mount Leinster Rangers, and maybe that's a good thing for them psychologically and mentally going into tomorrow's game.
14: Yeah, no, definitely. And I think this is Naif Breed's maybe fourth final in the last 5 years. They played Michael three finals in a row and were narrowly beaten. But like Eleanor said, this is new territory for them. They kind of came in a bit under the radar this year. Were beaten by Rangers in the semi-final last year, and then in the last round of the championship, then this year got a good win over Michael, ended up topping the group and finished, you know, played fourth place, who were St Mullins, had a comfortable win over them in the semi-final. I suppose they weren't really tested in the semi-final, whereas Rangers were, but they'll have huge confidence from last weekend. For, I think I read today, there's 12 or 13 dual players who would have won a county football championship with O'Loughlin last weekend. They obviously have Rachel Sawyer back as well, which is huge for them. So, I mean, they have absolutely nothing to lose on Saturday. They'll be going for it, and they'll have full confidence in themselves that they can win the county final on Saturday.
12: How important could that momentum
13: morale
12: be?
13: Is probably high as well. Just sorry to crash you there, but just with the lads, the O'Loughlin fellas as well are now in a county final. I'd say just the energy around Loughlin and Naif Breed and O'Loughlin, I'd say, like, just the energy is up in them all, and they're probably all just feeding off this prospect of being in, like, that's three weekends in a row you've got, like, Loughlin Bridge or O'Loughlin teams that area in back-to-back, like, county finals, three Saturdays or Sundays in a row. Like, it's incredible for the club as a whole, and just, again, that kind of idea of that riling you up as well, you know.
12: And that's a good point you make about the positivity and the energy around the area. How big a factor is it, the fact that you've got so many players going for a senior county medal in Camogie tomorrow, adding to the senior county football medal they would have won last week? A lot of the O'Loughlin players, including Rachel Sawyer, and we'll get back to Rachel in a second, who was our player of the match last week. You know, they're. I would suggest that rather than being drained by that, it's actually kind of energised them, and they'll be bringing momentum into this, as Niamh has said, Eleanor.
13: Yeah, absolutely. And you have to remember as well, it's a good thing for their club, but it's you know, it's probably a little bit of a downfall of Carlo Camogie that none of the Naif Breed players, there's no Naif Breed player represented on our county panel. So they've been able to train collectively all this year together, whether it's a football split or whatever nights Camogie are. And that, again, stands like you're playing with the girls there all year. Say, Niamh and I went back, you're in and out a little bit, and then when Camogie ends in July, I think we finished up this year, you go back to your club. They've had a lovely long season of, you know, like, navigating, splitting with football or whatever nights Camogie are, training together, coming down from Dublin, whatever way they've navigated it, like, they've been together all season. And I think, again, that's massive when it comes to game days and the likes of getting Rachel back. And she was class at the weekend, and I'm sure she'll only want to go again now this weekend, knowing her and knowing her, you know, her drive to play and to be back at the top of her game. Like, anyone else would have probably came back in and just maybe, you know, it erred on the side of caution a little bit. But, like, Rachel went head first into it. And then, as you said there, she was your player of the match. And I'm sure everybody else's player of the match on paper as well. So, just in that regard, I suppose, if they've had a good season leading up to this day tomorrow, you know, that they're well ready for it, I'm sure.
12: Niamh, what about Rachel Sawyer there? People might know, but she's literally just back from, I think, an ACL. That's a pretty bad injury she had anyway, which she picked up this time last year. So that's a fairly impressive thing to do, isn't it? First of all, to recover, but second of all, to recover so well that you were the player of the match in the county final.
14: Yeah, no, definitely. Anyone that knows Rachel knows how fantastic she is. She obviously suffered a serious ACL injury in the county football final last year, which was just about a year ago. So to get back within that year and to be player of the match in the county final last weekend was great. I think she scored 2-2 in the first half. So obviously the injury hasn't had any side effects on her, which is great for her. But, you know, probably the thing is, I don't know how much Camogie Rachel has played this year. I know she didn't play the night we played Niamh Breed. I think she came on for 20 minutes in the semi-final. So, you know, I'm sure she'll be a little bit rusty from a first touch perspective, but I would rather have Rachel Sawyer on my team than not have her, to be honest. You know, she's a fantastic speed, fantastic turn of pace. I don't think there's another player like her in the county where, you know, when she gets the ball, she's going to run at you. She's going to go for goal. She has that kind of buzz about her that, you know, people get excited when they see her on the ball. So I'd imagine Rachel is going to play a big part for Niamh Breed on Saturday. And for Niamh Breed to get over the line, they need Rachel Sawyer as well. Now, I know she's only one player, but I don't think it can be understated the influence she could have on that game on Saturday.
12: What kind of game are you expecting tomorrow, Eleanor?
13: Well, the weather, I suppose, is one thing. It's fairly been miserable the last couple of days, but a fast game for sure. I think I remember last year I said aggressive and passionate a few times with Brendan Hennessy, just that it went so fast because everyone was so fired up. I can't see Saturday being any different at all. I think everyone's going to be excited. I know we're excited. So I can only imagine how excited the players are to kind of go out, hit the ground running. I'd expect like a few early goals. We've played both of the teams this year. And again, there's so much pace, like Roisin Joyce, Sarah Joyce. You've got like really experienced girls on the Rangers team, like Sakira Kavna, you know, her frees were very good in the semi-final against Meisland. She was playing with and against quite a strong breeze. So I don't think there'll be much room for error. I feel that, you know, everybody will be going hard from the get-go, and then hopefully it'll lead. I think it will be very, very tight. I think, you know, I'd find it very hard to make a call on Saturday's match because I suppose it all depends on who's matched up with who. Like, who's, are they going to play a sweeper? Will Emma Brennan sit back, you know, and be kind of trying to deliver balls into the forward line, or will they play man on man? I don't know. Well, woman on woman. So I don't know. I suppose it's all very much up in the air, but like a fast-paced game full of bite and aggression, I'm going to say, would be probably my key words on that game.
12: Okay, Eleanor, I appreciate you are caught for time. So just before I let you go, what's your read on Setanta against Munavyog? This is, of course, in the intermediate final. Throw-in is at 1 o'clock. It's live on KCLR's YouTube channel, thanks to Dan Morrissey and co.
13: Well, you know, I suppose, first of all, we have to kind of acknowledge that championship or that intermediate group is just, it was a little bit sparse. You had Setanta, you had Burn Rangers, and you had Bagnestown, and I think every team ended up, again, Niamh can quote me on this, but I think they might have played twice, or one team got straight through to a semi. Albeit it'll be a good match. Again, you know, you have the Bagnestown girls, they won the football 2 weekends ago, the likes of Eve Sinnott there dueling up on that. So you've got good fit girls, and you've got Setanta building nicely. I think they've got like crazy numbers on their panel. So there's girls keen to play and mad to play. I do feel that the likes of Bagnestown will probably just have a little bit more aggression. You know, they had Emily was represented. She was on the county team this year, so they have a strong keeper. I've already mentioned the likes of Eve Sinnott. So Bagnestown probably have a bit more experience, but Setanta have, again, that bite. You know, they're up and coming. They won the junior last year, if I'm not mistaken. So they're up now, and they won't be by any means a pushover. But it would be nice, I suppose, to get another team up into the senior grade if we could, because I know Bagnestown won it last year and they actually opted not to come up to compete in the senior championship. But with four teams up there, it just is difficult. And if we want, which is something obviously me and Eve are passionate about, the intercounty scene, like if we want that to progress, we need the good players up, the strong players up. We need more variety. We need more challenges. Like at the end of the day, Carlow Camogie was relegated twice in the 1 year. You know, we were relegated in the league. We were relegated in the All-Ireland. So we want to get girls up playing against each other, playing at a high level and getting as many matches in as possible competitively, rather than these kind of matches just ticking boxes. But yeah, I think it'll be a good match. It'll be a good warmer upper for the game after. And it's good. It's good to have clubs, you know, down competing in intermediate. But I think the sooner the better now, we maybe all kind of come up a grade and we can compete together in senior. I think it might stand to Carlo Camogie in the long run. Not sure, Niamh, what your take on that is.
14: Yeah, no, definitely. And I think it's great to see, like, there's obviously three finals on this weekend. There's five clubs represented, which is great. You know, you have the likes of Kildavin, Clonegal and Setanta as well, which are relatively new or reformed clubs. I think Setanta winning the junior last year and into the intermediate final this year is brilliant for them. Like Eleanor said, I think they have a panel of over 30. A lot of youth mixed with experience there. Obviously, Bagnallstown have the experience from winning last year. They've competed at senior level before as well. So I think it might be a step too far for Setanta tomorrow. But I know they drew, Bagnallstown and Setanta drew when they played in the round. But I think we'd expect Bagnallstown to win that one. You know, the likes of Eve Sinna and the likes of Orla Bulger and those girls that played football, you know, won the intermediate football there 2 weeks ago. So, should be a good final though.
12: Okay. Eleanor, I might let you go. Niamh, I'll keep you on. Eleanor, I'm sure you've been on to Niamh Canavan to advise/warn of the dangers of working with Brendan Hennessy.
13: You're safe, Niamh. You're safe. Don't worry. Niamh is well able to talk herself out of trouble. That's why we get on so well, Oisín.
12: Very good. Eleanor, thanks for joining us. Eleanor Tracy joining us on the special preview show ahead of the...
13: Thanks,
12: Eleanor, ahead of the Carlo Camogie finals this weekend. Of course, the intermediate and senior, as you well know at this stage, live on Casey Laura's YouTube channels. Niamh, we talked in depth about the game, both the senior and the intermediate. But because you're on commentary tomorrow, I kind of want people to get to know you a bit. And of course, Camogie followers will already know you, but for those who don't, was Camogie always your thing? Like, what's your relationship with Camogie?
14: Oh yeah, no, definitely. I come from a big sporting family. My mum would have played Camogie with Kilkenny in the 70s. She won 3 All-Ireland. So my dad obviously would have played with our local club Ballinkillen and played with Carlo as well. So it was always Camogie for me. I've been playing since as long as I can remember. So definitely, yeah.
12: What is it about the game that you love?
14: Oh, I think it's a great outlet. It's just a great way of making friends. It's great to be part of a team, and just to be involved in something that's, you know, outside of work, outside of education, just to have something that you can switch off and concentrate on. You know, it's great, and it's a great, obviously keeping you fit and whatnot as well. But I think just being part of a team and, you know, playing with girls that you've played with since under eights, under tens, and it's the friendships you make as well. Like, you know, just speaking to Eleanor there, me and Eleanor have soldiered together for years. She's one of my best friends. I'm probably as close as I am with her through Camogie. I think it's just brilliant to have, to be in a position to be able to play Camogie and to be part of a team is great.
12: You mentioned there that your mother played for Kilkenny in the 70s. Would she have been part of that wonderful breakthrough team? I think it was 1974. They were the first Kilkenny team to win a senior Camogie title.
14: She was.
12: Wow.
14: Yeah, she was. She was part of that team. That great team. So that's definitely where I get my love of Camogie from her, hearing all the stories of when she used to play and all of that. So yeah, no, definitely. She was part of that team. She had a great run there. She won 3 senior All-Irelands, which is unheard of, I suppose, in Carlo. So it's great for her.
12: But there's a lot of girls out there who's, and again, it's not their fault, but their mothers mightn't have ever had the opportunity to play sport, because, you know, in this country, and we have to accept it, we didn't create those opportunities. And for women to play sport, they really had to want to play sport. But you had this great influence on, like, in your house, this woman who made breakthroughs, this woman who was an All-Ireland winner, you know, who just, so you probably grew up just with sport being a normal thing to you. Whereas for some girls, maybe that isn't the case or hasn't been the case.
14: Yeah, no, definitely. And I even see it in our own club this year. We set up a junior team last year, and a lot of the parents of younger girls who would have never played before picked up the sport. And it's great to see, like, not everyone has the same opportunities. Not everyone gets that exposure to sport growing up. But I think, you know, just to however late in life it is, that if you want to pick it up, you can, like, you know. And I know there's like the likes of mothers and others and kind of the social side of it as well. But yeah, no, I completely agree. Like, not everybody gets that exposure, but it's great to be able to have some involvement in it, whether it's through coaching or whether it's through kids playing. It's a great community to be a part of, and a great way of meeting people as well and making friends.
12: Yeah, well, it sounds like you're obsessed with it in a very healthy and good way. Are you looking forward to tomorrow? I'm sure, look, even if you weren't there for us and Casey Laura's YouTube channel, you'd be going along anyway, because you just love going to watch. You'd rather be playing, I know that, but you just love being part of it, love going, love watching games.
14: Yeah, no, definitely. Really looking forward to tomorrow. I think there's going to be two really good games, two very even games, kind of hard to call, which is great. I think, you know, with Carlo Camogie in the past, you kind of could have picked your county champions before the championship was even played, because Meishel were so dominant for so long. But to be going in to a senior county final tomorrow with two teams that haven't played one another in a final in, I don't know if ever, is great. And just, I think it's great for Carlo Camogie, and then in the intermediate grade as well, having two separate teams, you know, Setanta, who are a relatively new team to Carlo Camogie, on the back of winning the junior championship last year, then Winnebiog, who would have won the intermediate grade last year. Yeah, it's great. And to probably looking at having an extra team up senior in Carlo next year, depending on the winners of that, is huge. And then the junior final on Sunday, not to forget about that one. You know, you have Kildare and Clonegal, who have only reformed in the last 2 or 3 years, against Mount Leinster Rangers second team. I think it just shows how strong Mount Leinster Rangers are to have their second team in the junior final as well. And I know they have huge numbers involved. But it's great. It's going to be a great weekend for Carlo Camogie. And yeah, hopefully three enjoyable games and three close games. So.
12: And it's great to see new entities. You mentioned there Kildare and Clonegal reforming. That's in Camogie. Setanta, again, please do correct me if I'm wrong. I think they might be relatively new. I know they are in hurling, whatever about Camogie. And then in hurling, and as Ursula Jacob used to say to me, I call myself a hurler. It's just, they're different organisations, but they are the same sport. And of course, she is right. In hurling, you know, Burren Rangers doing what they're doing, you know, getting to an intermediate final literally 11 years after being formed at adult grade. Carlo Town back up, having been down for a few years. So there's, and, you know, Naive Breed coming back to senior in the hurling and, okay, won a game, unlucky not to get to the semi-finals. You know, there's a lot of good stuff happening. Now, it's not all perfect, as we know, but there is some good stuff happening.
14: Yeah, no, there is. There's great work going on. And I suppose it starts with the underage. But like you said, Setanta, relatively new club. I know Carlo Town reformed an adult senior Camogie team this year as well. They competed in the junior championship, which is great. I think it was the first time maybe in over 20 years they had an adult senior team. Obviously, then their men's team win the intermediate, going up senior in Carlo this year. Next year, having 7 senior hurling teams in Carlo hasn't been done in years. So it's great. You know, obviously, there's probably gaps there between the top teams and the teams coming up. But, you know, it's up to those teams to fill those gaps and to get up to the top level and to be competitive. So, no, it's exciting and it's positive. But obviously, it's going to take a bit of time for those teams to adjust to playing at the top level. But it's a positive for Carlo. And it's great to see the likes of Carlo Town, the likes of Burren Rangers, Kildavin, Naive Breed competing and getting themselves back up to senior status, which is great.
12: Okay, Niamh, really appreciate your time. Are you looking forward to joining Brendan on commentary tomorrow?
14: I am, yes, looking forward to it. Eleanor will be giving me loads of tips now, so I'll may check in with her beforehand just to make sure I'm doing it right.
12: Very good. Look, I'm sure you will. Niamh Canavan, thanks very, very much for joining us on our special preview of tomorrow's intermediate and senior Camogie finals in Carlo, the ASAP Print Carlo Camogie Finals, both live on KCLR's YouTube channels. And of course, the second one is live on KCLR's Carlo Frequency on the radio, with thanks to KCB Engineering and Dan Morrissey and co. Niamh, thanks very much. Enjoy tomorrow.
14: Thanks, Justine.
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12: Great to hear from Niamh Canavan, who will be on duty with Brendan Hennessy tomorrow for live commentary of the intermediate final at 1 o'clock and the senior final at 3:15. This, of course, the preview show for all three county finals this weekend, with thanks to Dan Morrissey and co. Right now, it's time to take a trip around the grounds and around the clubs. From here in Netwatch Cullen Park, we'll join Brendan Hennessy, who has been out and about.
10: Now, you're listening to KCLR Sport on the eve of the Carlo Camogie Finals 2027, and I'm joined by Fiona Cullerton. Fiona, part and parcel of the Setanta Camogie team, a junior winner last year and into the intermediate final tomorrow. Fiona, it's a massive day for the club. Unfortunately, you're carrying a bit of a niggle. We mightn't see a lining out, but at the same time, one never knows. But it's a huge day for the club.
15: It's a huge day for the club. Yeah, unfortunately, I got a knockout training actually, and I tore my MCL, so I'm out for this game. But the girls are going to be brilliant. They'll bring it home for me.
10: You obviously played Bagnallstown the last time you played in the round robin stage of this competition. They're never simple. They're a great club as well, and like all the Camogie clubs in Carlow, working so hard. But to be fair to Bagnallstown, to be fair to Setanta, you've made great strides to get into an intermediate final.
15: No, the girls are brilliant. Now, it'll be a well matched game. Bagnallstown are tough, but I think we'll come out on top.
10: You're confident?
15: 100%. I trust the girls. Okay. Got to bring it home for me.
10: And it's looking like it's going to be a great occasion. I just sent to Noel and David there about the colour around the town. And I mean, the Setanta colours are fantastic. People are not directly involved with the club always say that, you know, with the colours that you have. But the roundabouts are decked up. Your home base at the Presentation College. We're here down at Chockaska, where you're under the floodlights tonight, training on the eve of this game. But it's going to be huge, and you're feeling confident.
15: 100%. Like, the support is absolutely massive. Everyone wishes you well everywhere you go. The colours are everywhere. It'll be a brilliant, a great day out.
10: I was getting on to the lads and centres. Always a great impetus of people from different counties. You're originally Tipperary and you fell in love with a young fella from Carlow.
15: Yeah, Jez is really from Tipperary, yeah.
10: What part of Tip?
15: Templemore.
10: You're Templemore, that's right. And you have two famous sons, Alex and Aaron, Bohemians, Shamrock Rovers, Republic of Ireland, School by International. What's been a brilliant week for underage soccer in Ireland. So the lads are going well also. And I know one of them had a serious injury, like a knee or a cruciate ligament as well, not so long ago. But back flying now.
15: Back flying now, yeah. They're both doing really well, yeah.
10: Okay, well, you're a proud mammy anyway. David, your hubby is right good footballer as well.
15: Ah, yeah, we're all, yeah.
10: Nonetheless, they'll all be in Dr. Cullen Park tomorrow.
15: They'll all be out supporting, yeah, whether I'm playing or not. So.
10: And is there a bus coming from Templemore?
15: Of course.
10: Oh, right. The family are up from Tip.
15: There'll
10: as
15: be Tip flags, there'll be Setanta flags flying everywhere.
10: Well, listen, the very best of luck to Setanta. Thanks for having word with KCLR Sport. And speed of recovery. I didn't realise you were out altogether, but speed of recovery. I'm sorry to hear that. But some things happen for in the long run for the best, and get the rest and the healing in there, and we'll see you back in the field in the not too distant future. And thanks, Fiona.
15: Perfect. Thanks a million. Up Setanta.
10: No, you're listening to the preview show here on KCLR for the Carlo Camogie adult finals this weekend. Three cracking games in prospect. Two tomorrow at Netwatch Cullen Park, one on Sunday in the junior between Kildavin, Clonegall and Mount Leinster Rangers. But here in Bagnallstown on the eve of the finals, and I'm joined by part of the management team, which is Mick Lillis, a man that's very well known to everybody. And Mick, it's a huge time for Bagnallstown, because I know Bagnallstown Gales, since amalgamation, has been fantastic with the hurling and football, both at underage and at adult level. And for the Minnevioge Camogie girls, I know you have great numbers here. You're doing powerful work, and proof of that is you're into this intermediate final tomorrow. And the very best of luck.
16: Yeah, all going very well, Brendan, thank God. It would be great to try to get over the line now and win that intermediate final, for the sake of probably the first time ever in Bagnallstown that we'll be fielding in 2027 a senior hurling team, a senior football team, a senior LGFA team. And as I said, the pressure is probably on us tomorrow to try to win the intermediate Camogie final for us to get back up senior. So it'd be great for Bagnallstown in general if you could.
10: Yeah, you have the junior champions from last year, Setanta. And as you know, you're here in Bagnallstown, they're in Carlowtown, and they're doing powerful work as well.
16: Oh, absolutely, yeah. We both formed around the same time. I think Setanta was formed about a year before us. Both after winning lots of underage titles and things like that. Great people there working in that club as well, the same as our own. We've come along nearly step by step the whole way from 2010 and 11 up along with one another, met in lots of underage finals. But as I said, tomorrow's the makings of a right cracker now.
10: Well, the last day he played in the ding-dong battle in the early exchanges of this championship, I was just looking at the scoreline last night, and I have a head like a sieve at the moment, I don't remember, but it was high scoring, there was plenty of scores, and there was nothing between you at the end of the day.
16: No, draw game, 3-13 to 2-16.
10: Oh, yeah, he didn't even have to phone a friend, good man Mick.
16: tight game, we were in control early in the game, Setanta fought back early in the second half, Setanta actually went ahead at the debt, and we got a late point to equalise it. Cracker of a game, I expect nothing else tomorrow, only something the same.
10: Yeah, I was just about to say, what were you expecting for tomorrow? Like, it's, at that level, it's kind of nearly always the same, isn't it? It'll be very competitive. There'll be some great striking, hooking, tackling, because all these girls have all the great basic skills.
16: They have, and in both clubs, I presume they're after putting in great work. Female sport in general, they're buying into the S&C side of things in the winter time, and I see your own girls there, they're training hard since probably last November, December, in the gym, doing all the right things. As said, as the makings of a cracker tomorrow, Setanta won't be found wanting when it comes to county finals. They're used to playing the county final there last year, winning the junior. So that'll stand to them as well. As said, it has the makings of a ding-dong battle now tomorrow.
10: Certainly has. I'm just looking around here. I know we were here for the early on championship match with Ballinkillen and St Mullins in the Carlow Senior Hurling Championships, Mick, but I didn't get a full look at your facilities, but you know, you have to be good at sport, and that's why the lads and the ladies are doing so well here. Your facilities here in McGrath Park are fantastic, and well done on that to everybody here in Minevue, Camogie and Bagnestown Gales.
16: Yeah, they're super, in fairness. The last couple of years now, we've kicked off with the gym downstairs, state-of-the-art gym there, probably 30,000-40,000 after being spent on it there in the last little under 2 years. All the boys and girls are all buying into it from 14, 15, 16 years up. All the adult players are in it non-stop. So again, it's probably one less thing they can give out to us that they won't have if they don't win championships. For years we're only here in Usher, there's no gym in the club and things like that. So now they have a state-of-the-art clubhouse upstairs here, a gym downstairs. So the onus is back on them to work hard in them places during the winter months, and we'll do the job on the field then with them when it comes back out to the field for Camogie training and Ireland training and so on. The coaches there will pick up the mantle there and drive it on from the field point of view. But in fairness to all the chaps and all the girls, everyone in Bagnestown community, you're buying into the gym downstairs big time.
10: Certainly are. Rebecca Riley is captain for you tomorrow, and you'll have your team there in strength. I know you have big numbers. You have just about 30 players in the panel, which is fantastic for Bagnestown Gales. And I'm also looking at the brochure that I seen, a preview of the brochure today, the programme for the match, and I just see that the minis and the young kids are doing very well, the under sevens, the eights and all. So there's great work going on here, and you're looking forward to this tomorrow. I think you summed it up, said that it's going to be the clash of the ash, and there's going to be nothing between these two teams, Mick. So the very best of luck to you, Nat, and well done on all the great work again.
16: Yeah, as said, Rebecca Kelly has been captain, the first year being club captain there. Rebecca Kelly has been a great girl. She's come up underage from under eight.
10: Sorry, I called her Riley, didn't I?
16: Yeah, Rebecca Kelly, yeah, great girl. She's come up the whole way from under eights with us. She's been one of the top players there. She's been with the county the last couple of years. She's flying in there as well, in fairness to her. She played a lot of college. She's a qualified teacher now over in St. Leo's. A great girl, great captain of the club. She's driving on things outside of where managements and things like don't have to worry about now. She's organising little things on a Sunday morning and things like that to go away, bonding sessions and things like that. So she's one of the best captains we had in the club for years now, to be fair to her.
10: Very much luck, Mick, and thanks for having a word with KCLR.
16: Absolutely, thanks. Anytime, Brendan, thank you.
10: That's Mick Lillis there speaking to us in association with Dan Morrissey and co for the ASAP Print Intermediate Camogie Final tomorrow at Netwatch Cullen Park. 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
10: 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And I'm joined by Nave Breed, team coach Aina Holland, a man that's well known in Carlow Camogie hurling and GAA circles. Well, Aina, the time is nearly here. We're just 24 hours out. And how are the preparations going with Nave Breed?
17: Yeah, long old week. So I'm actually quite happy that it's tomorrow and we're after getting through the week. Preparations are going good. Girls won the football last weekend, so nice kind of a boost for the squad, so everyone's in good spirits.
10: Certainly are. There's a good crossover there, isn't there, with the girls? I mean, a lot of them are involved with Carlow in the National Football League final in Croke Park a couple of months ago, and a lot of them on the old Loughlin team, as you've mentioned. So, Nave Breed is a fine parish, but a lot of girls, dual stars and sports stars, and they've been busy. And of course, the men gave you a bit of a kick forward last week as well, qualifying for a county football final. So, all's going well in this part of the world.
17: Yeah, it's great. We have big crossover with the ladies' football. We have 13 that won county final last weekend, and I'd say we're up on around 20 for dual players in total with intermediate and everything as well, so it's great. Yeah, and the lads getting into the football final again, is a nice little boost as well, and hopefully we can kind of pick it up with the senior hurling side of things as well. We're kind of letting down the side here.
10: Yeah, well, in fairness, there's plenty of progress being made in every day. And as I said, it's tomorrow. It's a big day. It's unique because I think it's the first final since 1977 that Meishel haven't been involved. But it's hard to believe with all the great progress in Avebury and Camogie in the last number of years, and Mount Leinster Rangers being a fantastic Camogie and hurling club, winning the county championship last year for the first time ever, that it's the first time Avebury and Rangers have ever met in the final.
17: Yeah, it's crazy. I actually didn't know that until a couple of weeks ago. I knew that our last day to win it was 1999, alright. I think that was the first 15-a-side championship that was held in Carlow, so be nice to get back there and back to winning again.
10: You weren't even born, I think, in 99, were you? If you were, you were very young.
17: I think they actually won it the week I was born, so
10: that was only a guess, but I know your mother and father, but it was just a guess.
17: Yeah, so same as Niamh here beside me. I think Niamh is 1999 as well, so I'd say most of the girls on the panel weren't born last time that it was won, so.
10: Yeah, well, it's amazing how the years skip on. Listen, you're busy with the girls and the football, and I know it takes in the whole parish, but any injury concerns for tomorrow's match, or is there anybody that you're not going to have that you thought you would have?
17: No, a couple of little niggly bits, but I think we should be okay. So I think we should be fine. We were happy to get through all of the football last weekend. We were watching through our hands, so we're happy that everyone got through it. So yeah, I think we're okay.
10: Yeah, you've a fine squad, great full backline: Alban Lawler and Roach Maya Toole. You mentioned Niamh here beside us, Niamh Ford. Niamh has been busy with Carlow as well. We'll be having a chat with her in a few minutes. But you have a few ever presents there as well. I see the O'Neills are there, the sisters, great sporting family, and Ava Kiernan is there, Evie Lawler. You know, all great, captained by Helen Roach. So big responsibility for Helen tomorrow. No pressure.
17: Yeah, but sure, she kind of takes the captain's role really, really well. So she's a kind of a natural leader, so it'd be no bother to her.
10: Okay, you have a good management team there as well, I see Jonathan Tallon is there, yourself down as coach, and Lisa McDonald, Kerry Collins, and Lisa Abby McAsey. So you've got a good backroom team there.
17: Yeah, it's great. We got Johnny back on board this year. He had taken last year out from coaching, so we have a great backroom team there, and the girls do a lot of the organisation for us, so it's nice to have them there.
10: Certainly is. For the neutral, it should be a belter, shouldn't it? Because Rangers trying to retain their title and they have Breed trying to win their first in many years.
17: Yeah, well, hopefully, and it's a little bit of a different pairing as well, so it's a little bit of a novelty there, so hopefully we can bring a good bit of support and put on a good performance.
10: That'll be the talk in Carlow tonight and tomorrow morning before the throw-in tomorrow at 3:15. Unique, and it's going to be very good. Anyway, we appreciate your time and taking time out to talk to us on what's a busy schedule, and that's been a very hectic time here in the Nave Breed Parish between Old Loughlin, Loughlin Bridge, Ballinabran and the greater area. I mean, it's been hectic over the last number of weeks, but the very best of luck tomorrow, and thanks for speaking to KCLR Sport.
17: Thanks very much.
10: Now, you're tuned to the preview show of the ASAP Print Carlow Camogie Championships this weekend, and I'm joined by Niamh Ford, and Niamh, as mentioned by Anna Holland during the show, a busy lady this year, and you have been busy, Niamh. Centre half back on the Carlow senior football team, full forward on the Nave Breed Camogie team. At least you're hoping to be full forward tomorrow anyway. But listen, well done in getting to the final, and it's great to have a chat with you here on KCLR.
18: Yeah, thanks very much. Busy all year, all right, and a busy few months, especially with the two clubs on the go. But we've been managing it very well this year. I think I couldn't count off the top of my head how many dual players we have, and then that's adding in county on top of it. So it's been a really busy few weeks, and especially I think for the girls in college, have been doing a lot of travelling the last few weeks to get down for training. But we're so excited for Saturday, and I think as Aina alluded to, it's actually been quite a long week waiting for it, so just can't wait to get started now.
10: Were the celebrations restricted last week with the football? Was Aina and these fellas in around the pubs in Carlow and down in the Bagnall keeping a night to see nothing was untoward was happening to keep right for tomorrow?
18: I know, to be fair, they trust us that we're old enough now to have a bit of cough on. Yeah, the football was such a great win. I think as we get older and as they, the finals keep coming, but you realise how rare it is to get a win, and we celebrate everyone very hard. But like, I feel like last week was a bit different because straight away after the match, like some of the girls were like, we have to do the Camogie again next week. We have to win again. Do you know, we're really, really motivated that this year is a year that we feel that a double is really on the cards for us. And obviously Mount Leinster Rangers are a really, really tough opponent, but
10: they're looking for a double as well.
18: They're absolutely, yeah. And especially hurling is just such a strong part of their parish, like with the men. And I know they're in a junior final on the Sunday as well. So they'll absolutely be coming out looking for a double too. But two really motivated teams, I think it's going to be a really interesting mix.
10: And the great mix about it is all you girls, regardless of the rivalry in the clubs, you all know one another very well, because Carlow is such a small county and the familiarity of playing one another over a period of time. And you know all these girls that's playing with Rangers and certainly in all your Naive Breed girls. But for you as a player, what does it mean now tomorrow for the ASAP Print final? Because it's fantastic for Carlow. We look to the Galways, Kilkennys, but then, as you said, the standard in Carlow is excellent. And whoever wins here tomorrow is going into the Leinster Championship, which is fantastic.
18: Yeah, I think that the Camogie in particular has been on the rise recently. You have to pay respect to Michael, who've really done a lot of that heavy lifting in the last few years. But we've got some really talented players, and I know that Rangers do as well. And like you mentioned, we know each other very well. Like, we would have played against each other underage. And I know that, you know, the girls are friends, girls play county together, some people work together. But I think that when you go out to play in county final, that sort of gets left behind. And all you're thinking about are the players on your team and what you're willing to do for them to get a win.
10: It should be a tremendous occasion. I think the support will be massive from both teams because, as I said, Rangers looking to do back-to-back. And it's a unique final. We just mentioned that word unique is popping up all week, and it's unique. So you're really, as a player, you're looking forward to that as well. And I suppose it's an early night to bed now tonight, Niamh, but you're used to the big occasions anyway.
18: Yeah, I love a big occasion myself. But county finals are something I always find myself getting so nervous for. I think it's possibly my 16th senior final, and every single one of them I just do be rattling with nerves the morning before. So very early night to sleep today.
10: Sometimes that can be a good thing, to be nervous early on.
18: Yeah, I think so. I think it kind of represents that how badly you want it, you know, how bad you want to win. But had some already very big occasions this year, obviously in Croke Park and then the football last week, but this one means a lot to us and means a lot, I know, to everyone in the parish and both villages in Lochinbridge and in Olochlin. They're decked out in the maroon and the white this year, and I'd really just love to bring that cup home for everyone in the parish who's been supporting us this year.
10: Well, I'm sure they'd love to see you bring it home. Final question. You're forward in the Camogie, you're a defender, centre half back, and a good one into football. Any favourite position, or just go with the flow?
18: Just kind of go with the flow. I can't decide if I'm a woman of talent or little talent that they just throw me in wherever. But it's a bit of a change for me in full forward this year. But having Kate Burke and Ava Lawler, who are two serious corner forwards, and they've been teaching me a lot, to be honest. They sort of tell me what to do and I follow them along. But we've got such a talented team this year, and Cuiva O'Neill in at centre back there, which is obviously where I play for football. I know that Cuiva is just so solid. And the full back line and the half back line beside her as well are just, they know what they're doing. So hope we can just pull it all together on tomorrow.
10: Well, listen, Niamh, the very best of luck to you tomorrow. Thanks for speaking to KCLR Sport on this great preview show with Oisín and the team in association with Dan Morrissey Combe. We wish you well tomorrow, you, your family and the club and everybody in Naive Breed. And thanks again.
18: Thank you very much.
10: Now, you're tuned to the Carlow Camogie preview show here in association with Dan Morrissey. And I'm delighted to be joined by Mount Leinster Rangers management team of Frank Ford. A man that's no stranger to the airwaves of KCLR or a famous name here. Frank, you've taken up the mantle with the Camogie team, county champions, bit of pressure on senior final tomorrow, Naive Breed, and a unique senior final because these two have never met in a Carlow County final before.
19: Yeah, it is unique. Probably last year probably was the pinnacle for the girls here to stop Michael doing 26 in a row. Like, was a big thing for the club. Like, but as now, like, they were the hunters. We were the hunters for a long time. Now we're the hunted. So, like, the novel pairing is with Naive Breed, but after last week with the football, they're on a high. And if we're not at our levels we need to be at, we won't be in it well.
10: You could be on a high as well, because the men down here won the Carlow Senior Hurling Final the week previous against St Mullins, and that was a cracking county final. So, you know, we're here tonight, your final training session. There's a lot of activity here down in Mount Leinster Rangers down in Burras, and you're looking forward to tomorrow anyway, Frank.
19: Yeah, of course, looking forward to any final. Like, no matter whether it was the men or the women, it's the exact same. They're putting the same amount as what I put in back in the day. Probably don't get the recognition that they deserve. And probably after last year, like, you see the crowd that was here again, Munclody, that was a special. Like I played in big games, and I thought they were big games, but I thought that day, like, you'd be jealous looking in at them to say, Jesus, they were able to pack their home place. Like, we never got home when we were in Leinster. We were always in that calling. And, you know, there'd be big crowds at them, but they'd be spread out. But, like, here last year again, Munclody, like, was a savage day for them girls and a savage day for the club.
10: so big that we couldn't get the Castle outside broadcast unit to the sideline. We had to do it from behind the ditch, but we managed. We managed. Frank, you are county champions. I know you've taken up the mantle here and did get a fantastic run, and probably the girls were unlucky that they didn't win Leinster. So you got a good quality team, you got quality players. But as you say, Nave Breed, a lot of their players fresh from the Carlow County football final. But at the end of the day, it all levels out on county final day, and it should be what people think will be a cracker, because people are talking about the uniqueness of this county final. But quarter past three tomorrow, this should be some belter.
19: Yeah, and like Nave Breed are probably coming in the same way as our ones was again Moisha last year. They were coming in thinking we're going to catch the county champions, and you'll come in as an underdog, and it's probably the worst way it could be, and as a favourite, like as an underdog, and you know what's like with county finals, anything can happen on county final day. It's not just thinking all Rangers are county champions. They're going that goes out the window. County champions tag goes out the window. It's great for the girls to have one over to say they have won a county championship. Like that's the great thing for them. But to keep saying like you have to push on. You push on and keep pushing on to try and get as much as you can, because you don't know what's around the corner tomorrow. Like that's the way it is.
10: You have plenty of experience. Last time I was talking to Anya Ryan after that Leinster match in Meath, she told me she was going travelling. So is she back back for tomorrow?
19: Anya's back since May.
10: Right, she's back. She didn't stay away too long.
19: No, she just went travelling for a couple of months. And
10: that's a bit of experience then.
19: Girls have to have lives too. And same with men. Let's talk about, there's more at the end of it. There's more to life than GAA. when we're playing, it has to be all and end all.
10: But you have to live.
19: You have to live. And girls, Rachel Breen went off as well for a bit for the summer. Catherine Cavanagh went off. Girls have to have holidays. Like, and if it's a job, you have to go to work. Yeah. GAA is not this. It's a pastime. It's a sport. And if you don't enjoy it, it just becomes like a job, don't it?
10: It certainly does. Well, you have a job tomorrow, Frank. You've got a management team there. I see Anne Downey is still with you there as well. And the legend Shea Hayes is there. Marie Cody from Red Ballymurphy Hurling, Camogie family, and Karen Redmond. And your captain, of course, Marta Dolan. So Marta will lead the troops into battle tomorrow.
19: Marta's a young girl, but she's grey head in her shoulders. And she just gets on with it. She's one of these that just works. You need one of them in every team. And Marta's the one we have in our team. She just goes into rooks and come out with ball. You're wondering, how the hell does she get that out? Of it, but that's like around the team. But you go back to Nave Breed, they have the same, like from last week, Rachel Sawyer, Emma Brennan, they have a lot of orders too that we have to worry about. But we can't go looking at what Nave Breed have. We have to worry about what we have ourselves, and hopefully try and get the best out of the group that we have, and hopefully it's good enough on the day.
10: Okay, and you have two teams up there this weekend. It's because they're juniors at Mount Leinster Rangers before we go there against Kildavin Clonegall on Sunday morning. So it's a big day, big weekend for the club.
19: Yeah, it's a big weekend for the club. Yeah, and listen, to start off, it'd be great to get the win on Saturday for the girls for Sunday. But it's the two of them are as good as I know. And same with Kildavin, they're as good as what the Rangers are, and it's great to have two teams, because one team feeds to the other, and it's an ambition for the junior team to get to the senior team and be part of it, because they're as good as, there's a lot in girls that they're young, and this is the development they need to get to senior.
10: Well, Frank, we appreciate you speaking to us tonight here just on the eve of what's going to be a cracking county final in Carlow tomorrow, a cracking weekend of Camogie in Carlow. Appreciate your time, and well done on all you've done in hurling, and the very best of luck to Camogie tomorrow.
19: Thanks very much, Brendan.
10: That's Frank Foley, manager of Mount Leinster Rangers. Now you're listening to the ASAP Print Camogie Championship Finals preview show here in association with Dan Morrissey on KCLR. I'm joined by Ciara Cavanagh. Ciara is a name that's synonymous, player of the year last year, I think, both with the county and at the National Sports Star Awards, few player of the game performances, county finalist winner, and you're back in the final this year, Ciara, so you got to be happy, and you've half your family on the team, which as well.
20: Yeah, sure, you're always happy when you're in a county final, and yeah, sure, there's myself, Shannon, Molly, and Orla's on the panel as well. She's pregnant though, so she won't be playing a part, but she played a few championship games there, so she's every bit a part of it as the rest of us are, so yeah.
10: Are you just looking forward to it tomorrow as you were last year?
20: Yeah, sure, like it's not every day you get to a county final. You know, last year was the first one we got in a good few years, so you have to enjoy it when you get to it, and you have to look forward to them as well.
10: Okay, you have a fine panel there. I just mentioned to Frank there about the girls that were away. There's a lot of them back, so they're looking forward to this one. Of course, you'd be very familiar with the Nave Breeze as well. You have a lot of great friends over there, but you won't be friends tomorrow for an hour anyway, Ciara.
20: No, sure. Like, Carlow is a small county, so you know everybody that plays Camogie. Like, you know, you'd be friendly with them, you'd be in on county teams or whatever else. But, like you said, you'd have to park the friendship and you have to go to battle with them for an hour. And once you leave the pitch, then you can be friends again after it.
10: Okay, so I was confused when I came down here 2 years ago, 3 years ago, last year. And it was had a great chat with your mammy one night. So I found out who all the Cavanaghs were as well. So there's four sisters on the panel, and one of them stands beside me now. So you're going to introduce your sister. This is Shannon, isn't it?
20: Yeah, Shannon, she's the oldest of the four. Okay.
10: Shannon, you look the youngest. You're looking forward to tomorrow, Shannon?
20: Yeah, really looking forward to it, I suppose. Just grateful to be in a county final. I suppose, like, apart from last year, like, I think the last one we were in was 2019, so you can't take it for granted, I suppose. You just have to go out and, you know, grab it both arms and give it your everything, and we're really excited.
10: And it's fantastic for Carlo, it's freshness. With all due respects to Meishel, we're brilliant over the years and all the great, and they'll be back, because Meishel are Meishel. Yeah. But, you know, we've mentioned it lots of times in all the preview to show tonight with the various clubs. Like, Nave Breed and Mount Leinster Rangers, none of us were kind of around since the last time they would have played, and they never played in a county final together. It's so long that Meishel dominated. Mm-hmm. Think back as far as 1977, I mentioned earlier on.
20: Yeah. Look, Meishel have been stalwarts in the Carlo Camogie for, you know, numerous years. And look, we had a really, really tough semi-final against them, and we were really, really thankful to get over the line. But Nave Breed will be every bit as tough. I mean, the last couple of years, like, anybody who's followed the Carlo Camogie Championship will know, like, there's been absolute great battles between, you know, a lot of teams, and including even other teams like St. Mullins, Ballinkillen and everything. So like, we're not taking anything for granted. Nave Breed are an excellent side. They're really fit. They've a great mix of youth and experience as well. They won the football last week, so, like, you know, it's going to be a huge battle tomorrow.
10: Frank just mentioned about the great day here against Bunclody last year. You have to park all that, though. That's all water under the bridge. Look back, it's history. It's a whole new ball game now. So, you know,

0: And I, Marie as well, like, you know, really like a diehard for the club, and Karen has been excellent all year as well. So we're really lucky with all the, I suppose, everything that's gone into our team this year. Great sponsors with Torque, PwC have sponsored our jerseys this year. Shane Dolan, Martha's father, sponsoring us protein milk every after the last couple of training. So
1: I think you're on commission, yeah.
0: So you know, it's great, and our commitment. Yeah, it's great, and we're just really excited to be in a county final. And
1: well,
0: yeah,
1: we look forward to seeing you there, and keep up. You've got a great family tradition. You're all very talented. I know your cousins down the road wear green as well, and you're all magnificent people. But thanks, Shannon, for having a word with Casey Lawrence Sport, and very best of luck tomorrow.
0: Thanks for the coverage. Thank you.
1: No, well, and Ciara, very best of luck to yourself. I take it you're still on the freeze. You're as good on the freeze as your cousin Mouse. But yeah, the very best of luck tomorrow as well, and thanks for having a word with Casey Lawr.
2: Yeah, thanks very much. Looking forward to the match now.
1: You're bringing a big crowd in tomorrow, yeah?
2: Well, we hope to get as many people out to it as hopefully there'll be a lot of children at it as well. You know, so yeah, hopefully there'll be a few in the stands anyway.
1: Well, certainly so. Listen, very best of luck tomorrow. It should be a cracker, and thanks for talking to Casey Lawr Sport.
2: Thanks, Brendan.
1: Ciara and Shannon Kavanagh.
3: And that was Brendan Hennessy's World Tour of Carlo ahead of tomorrow's ASAP print. Carlo Intermediate and Senior Camogie Finals, both live on Casey Lawr's YouTube channel. The second game, the senior game off at 3:15, Naomh Breed against Mount Leinster Rangers. That's live on the YouTube channel, but also live on Casey Lawr's Carlo Frequency, with thanks to Dan Morrissey and Co. and KCB Engineering. That's it for the preview show. We are on air we're on air on YouTube just before 1 o'clock tomorrow, and then at 3:15, obviously, it's the Carlo Frequency for Naomh Breed against Mount Leinster Rangers, and the Casey Lawr YouTube channel. There's also live hurling tomorrow on Casey Lawr. We've got the two junior finals from Kilkenny, and then on Sunday the two senior finals. That's it. Enjoy the rest of your Friday. We might see you here in Netwatch Cullen Park tomorrow, when it'll be considerably noisier. Until then, take care. Bye bye.
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14: At 8 o'clock, good evening, I'm Ruth O'Connell. The head of the PSNI has asked the Northern Secretary of State to review the Parades Commission's decision to allow the Drumcree Parade. It's understood Chief Constable John Boucher

0: Of the move under legislation earlier today. It comes as Northern Ireland's First Minister says she'll cooperate with the investigation after being invited for a police interview over a protest on the Garvaghy Road. Sinn Féin's Michelle O'Neill says she stands in solidarity with the residents who don't want an Orange Order parade to pass through the mainly nationalist community for the first time in 28 years. The Taoiseach's reiterating his call for public sector workers to get around the table and negotiate in good faith. It comes ahead of the largest planned strike action in nearly 20 years, with over 100,000 people expected to take part. Micheál Martin is urging trade unions to dial it down. Speaking earlier today, he was asked if he'd cross a picket line at the gates of Leinster House on Wednesday.
1: No, there can be derogations, and there doesn't need to be a picket. There doesn't need to be a picket. And I'm saying to all concerned, parliamentary democracy matters. And we shouldn't be just lightly chipping away at it, because that could have unforeseen consequences into the future in different contexts and in different circumstances.
0: The HSE is contacting people whose hospital appointments are being cancelled due to the planned strike action on Wednesday. It's expected to cause widespread disruption. However, time-sensitive services such as urgent cancer treatment and dialysis will go ahead as scheduled. Emergency departments will remain open and a curtailed ambulance service will be in operation. America's imposed sanctions on the International Criminal Court hours after a former judge won the Nobel Peace Prize. Former judge Navi Pillay was today awarded the prize for her efforts to promote peace and international law. The US Secretary of State's called on international partners to join the American boycott of what he calls the rogue court. The ICC's condemned the sanctions. Foreign Affairs Minister Helen McEntee, in a statement this evening, says the imposition of sanctions punishes diligent officials committed to the pursuit of justice simply for carrying out the professional responsibilities they've been entrusted with. Marco Rubio's outlined what could happen.
2: We will ban transactions with this rogue court, cutting off their resources and crippling their ability to operate against us. The American people are not subject to the jurisdiction of this fake ICC. Either the ICC will end its threats, or we will end the ICC.
0: The US government's being warned live streaming an execution is a major breach of human rights. US Defence Secretary Pete Hegseth says showcasing the killing of Nidal Hassan will help teach the public about the consequences of serious crime. The former army psychiatrist opened fire at Fort Hood in 2009, killing 13 people and injuring 32. Human rights lawyer and campaigner Nolene Blackwell says the death penalty is being trivialised for people's entertainment.
3: You are still talking about a human being who is to be sentenced to death. And the taking of a life is a very problematic way of effectively sentencing somebody. But as it is permitted by law in parts of the United States right now, the person still is entitled to retain their own dignity and not to be treated cruelly or in an inhuman way.
0: Drugs with a combined value of €892,000 have been seized by revenue officers at Dublin Airport following two separate intelligence-led operations. On Monday, almost 23 kilos of cannabis was discovered in the baggage of a passenger who disembarked a flight that originated in Thailand. A man in his 30s was arrested by Gardaí and has since appeared before the courts. Yesterday, a woman in her 40s was arrested after almost 6 kilos of cocaine was found within footwear when officers stopped a passenger who disembarked a flight that originated in Brazil and searched her luggage. The woman was charged and was due to appear before the CCJ this afternoon. And that's your news update at 8:04.
4: And in sport, some big games in domestic football are just underway. Bohemians and Waterford are battling it out for a place in the FAI Cup final. It's scoreless in the early stages between the sides at Dalymount Park. While at Tolka Park, Shelburne are taking on bottom of the table Sligo Rovers in the men's Premier Division. Sligo need to win to avoid being relegated tonight. The Ireland women's team have one foot in next month's World Cup playoff final. The girls in green comprehensively beat Kazakhstan 8-0 in Astana this afternoon in the first leg of their semi-final. The second leg is in Cork on Tuesday night. The winners of the tie play Poland or Belgium for a place at next summer's World Cup in Brazil. Manchester United manager Michael Carrick believes Manchester City's appeal against a guilty verdict for breaching Premier League financial rules needs to be resolved quickly. An independent commission found City guilty of multiple rule breaches, although the club denies any wrongdoing. Carrick says for the good of English football, it's important the process is concluded as soon as possible, and any punishment is enforced swiftly.
5: There's so many angles to look at from so many different perspectives, but really speed's essential for everyone to be clear, to be able to deal with it, to be able to move on, whatever happens. It's unprecedented, you know, it's a unique situation to be in this at this level. With we all need to know what's going to happen, really. I think that's pretty clear.
4: Derby and Connacht are in URC action tonight against Glasgow Warriors. They're hoping to make it back-to-back wins in the league. That game kicked off in Scotstown at 7:45. Swimming next, Imona McSherry has successfully defended her 100-metre breaststroke title on day two of stop two of the World Aquatics World Cup in Uzbekistan. Should she win the final leg in Kazakhstan next Friday, McSherry will complete the clean sweep and secure a $10,000 bonus. Finally to golf, and Shane Lowry sits 8 shots adrift of the lead after his second round at the Open d'Espagne. The Offaly man is on 1 under par with Grant Forrest, leading at 9 under, while Tom McKibben has missed a cut after a disappointing round of 73. That's your news and sport. I'm Sean Hussey. It's 6 minutes past 8.
6: 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It's a freaking weekend, baby. Bringing you all the weekend anthems. 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The only place to start your weekend. 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
7: Just gone 6 minutes after eight. Welcome along at a later time, of course. We normally get underway at seven, but we had to make room for a great preview show for the Carlow Camogie finals tomorrow. Wishing all the teams the very best of luck. And don't forget, you can listen and watch those games on our YouTube channel. And the senior final, of course, will be on our Carlow frequencies tomorrow as well. Thanks to Brendan Hennessy and Oisin Langan for a great show and a great build-up as well. So you'll hear plenty more tomorrow on KCLR Sport. As I said, a little bit later than normal, but we'll get it underway and we'll squeeze in as many tunes as we can over the next 2 hours or so. As always, your texts are most welcome. 083 306 9696 if you want to get in touch this Friday evening. Let's kick it off with this. Robert Miles, this is One on One. Friday Night Live. Welcome.

Getting us underway, we had Sasha La Primavera, Robert Miles, One on One in there as well. Friday Night Live, 18 minutes after 8. It's Eddie with you right through till 10 tonight. 083 306 9696. Shout out to Jim, who's tuned away, as always, every Friday and drops me a text. Hope you're keeping well, Jim. We'll get some of your tunes underway between now and 10 o'clock tonight. Kickstarting your weekend. Let us know what you're up to. You're keeping it easy this weekend. A lot of people are feet up because there's a lot of GA action on the way, so they're minding themselves. So I've been told. It's Live and Joy.

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Sada DJ Ray, that is Fantasy. John Summers with La Danza in there as well. It is Friday Night Live, kickstarting the weekend. 8:30 on the clock. Lawrence has been in touch. Hope you're enjoying the tunes. Lawrence, you give me a choice of two songs to play for you this Friday night. I'm going to choose this one, if that's okay. The reason why, I've been back using this song again in the live DJ sets, and I absolutely love it, but it is one of those songs you need to find the right moment of the night to play it, because if you don't, it can completely go against you. But anyway, it will sound great on the radio. This is Groove Armada, Super Stylin'.

0: That is Super Stylin', of course, one of their biggest hits to date. Still on the scene, and I was delighted to get them see them live a couple of years back. I just find it very funny at the moment because, and you wouldn't picture this at all, they are both farmers. They just tillage farm during the week, Monday to Friday, drop tools, jump on their private jet and maybe go to Ibiza or anywhere else around the world and play in the most famous clubs and nightclubs, of course. And back to the farm on Monday morning, tools up and away to go and do the same again. It's just fantastic. Groove Armada, Super Stylin'. We're big fans of them right here on Friday Night Live. So thanks for that, Lawrence. Plenty more on the way right after these. It is Friday Night Live and myself, Eddie, right through till 10.
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Santa Piero, Pariella, that is We Don't Need, right here on Friday Night Live. Just coming up 8:45 on the show. Plenty of more great tunes on the way. We hadn't these lads in a while. They've been knocking around for the last couple of years once again, of course, with the passing of Keith Flint. But he's been replaced and they came back on tour about 3 years ago. And they're still doing what they used to do best. The Prodigy, this is Out of Space.

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6: At 9 o'clock, good evening, I'm Ruth O'Connell. The Northern Ireland Secretary Chris Bryant has told the Press Association he's banning the Drumcree Parade after a two-week standoff in Portadown. Earlier, the head of the PSNI had asked him to review the Parades Commission's decision to allow the parade down the Garvahy Road. It's understood Chief Constable John Boucher triggered the move under legislation earlier today. It comes as Northern Ireland's First Minister says she'll cooperate with the investigation after being invited for a police interview over a protest on the Garvahy Road. Sinn Féin's Michelle O'Neill says she stands in solidarity with the residents who don't want the parade to pass through the mainly nationalist community for the first time in 28 years. Donald Trump says he's agreed a deal with Russia to immediately supply the American and global market with more than 300,000

0: tons of diesel fuel. The president insists more will follow from next month. He claims between US control of the key oil shipping route, the Strait of Hormuz, and this agreement with Vladimir Putin, prices will be coming down ahead of midterm elections in America. The Taoiseach's reiterating his call for public sector workers to get around the table and negotiate in good faith. It comes ahead of the largest planned strike action in nearly 20 years, with over 100,000 people expected to take part. Micheál Martin is urging trade unions to dial it down. Speaking earlier, he was asked if he'd cross a picket line at the gates of Leinster House on Wednesday.
1: No, there can be derogations, and there doesn't need to be a picket. There doesn't need to be a picket. And I'm saying to all concerned, parliamentary democracy matters. And we shouldn't be just lightly chipping away at it, because that could have unforeseen consequences into the future in different contexts and in different circumstances.
0: The HSE is contacting people whose hospital appointments will be cancelled due to the planned strike action. The strike is expected to cause widespread disruption. However, time-sensitive services such as urgent cancer treatment and dialysis will go ahead as scheduled. Emergency departments will remain open and a curtailed ambulance service will be in operation. The UK has reaffirmed its continued and unwavering support for the International Criminal Court. Britain's issued a joint statement with European allies after the US imposed sanctions on the ICC. The move comes just hours after a former judge there was awarded the Nobel Peace Prize, who Israel's accused of demonisation. The ICC's condemned the sanctions. Here, Foreign Affairs Minister Helen McEntee says Ireland will continue to work to protect the court and ensure that it can deliver upon its vital mandate. Drugs with a combined value of €892,000 have been seized by revenue officers at Dublin Airport following two separate intelligence-led operations. On Monday, almost 23 kilos of cannabis was discovered in the baggage of a passenger who disembarked a flight that originated in Thailand. A man in his 30s was arrested by Gardaí and has since appeared before the courts. Yesterday, a woman in her 40s was arrested after 60 kilos of cocaine was found within footwear when officers stopped a passenger who had disembarked a flight that originated in Brazil and searched her luggage. The woman was charged and was due to appear before the Criminal Courts of Justice this afternoon. The government's facing calls to help repatriate an Irishman stuck in a Greek hospital. Keith Toomey's been lying in a hospital in Rhodes for 4 weeks after being struck by a car. The Cork man's family say they've paid over €37,000 to a private repatriation company that was recommended by the HSE to bring him home. But the firm reportedly sent a last-minute WhatsApp to tell Keith's family he was unfit to fly. His brother Graham says they've yet to receive a refund.
2: 5 to 6 days radio silence and two massive emails to the company from the person who actually gave the money from our family. The radio silence, the WhatsApps, no phone calls, no plan B. No, how is your brother now? We feel awful. You know what I mean? We just want to know. As I said, we have exhausted from our side what we can do. And
0: that's your news update at 9:04.
3: And in sport, it's into the second half of some big games in domestic football tonight. Bohemians and Waterford are battling it out for a place in the FAI Cup final. The Munster side lead after a long-range effort from Noah Mawani found the net from distance. Bows have it all to do with just over half an hour to go at Dalymount Park. While at Tolka Park, Sligo Rovers are fighting to keep their Premier Division status. They need to win to avoid being relegated tonight. Daniel Kelly opened the scoring for Shells, but Sligo got back on level terms just before the break, thanks to a goal from Kane Woolery. Elsewhere, the Ireland women's team hammered Kazakhstan 8-0 in Astana this afternoon in the first leg of their World Cup playoff semi-final. The winners of the tie play Poland or Belgium for a place at next year's World Cup in Brazil. Liverpool boss Andoni Iraola admits he'll have to rethink his attacking options for their game against Manchester City on Sunday. They'll be without Cody Gakpo and Alexander Isak for the game after both returned from international duty with injuries. Iraola says their absence is a blow, but is confident others in the squad can step up against City.
4: Cody has an ankle injury, had some before in his career, and it's a matter of him dealing with the pain. He's doing things individually, but will not be ready for the Sunday. And Alex has a thigh injury.
3: So Rugby and Connacht are in URC action tonight. They're taking on Glasgow Warriors in Scotstoun. The Westerners took the lead through a Shawnee Jansen try, but the home side have fought back to lead. It's into the second half there. To swimming, where Mona McSharry has successfully defended her 100 metre breaststroke title on day two of stop two of the World Aquatics World Cup in Uzbekistan. Should she win the final leg in Kazakhstan next Friday, McSharry will complete the clean sweep and secure a $10,000 bonus. Finally to golf, where Shane Lowry sits 8 shots adrift of the lead after his second round at the Open d'Espagne. The Offaly man is on 1 under par with Grant Forrest leading at 9 under. That's your news and sport. I'm Sean Hussey. It's 6 minutes past 9.
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Sound of Olive getting us underway into hour two of the show. Welcome back. It's Eddie with you right through till 10 o'clock tonight. All your favourite 90s club anthems, floor fillers in there. We got it all packed into one and we're doing it right through till 10. Don't forget, Brendan Hennessy will be on the way a little bit after 10 o'clock tonight. He's got the best in country and Irish music, as he does every Friday night. So that's all on the way a little bit later on. 083 306 9696. If you want to get in touch, give a shout out or get your favourite tune on between now and 10. Let's continue with this. Late 90s tune, a little bit of a one-hit wonder for these guys, Alcatraz. This is Give Me Love.

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Sound of Bronze, Sting Lee, come on, get up, everybody. It is Friday Night Live, just gone 26 minutes after 9. As long as the Camogie Carlow County Finals on this weekend, of course, you would have heard a special preview show on this evening between 7 and 8. We have the JJ Kavanagh and Sons Kilkenny Junior Hurling Championship semi-finals tomorrow. First up at 2, it's Greg Namana and the Loughlin Gaels. And then at 4, Conaghy Shamrocks and John Locks. You'll hear it all live right here on KCLR.

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could say it kicked off the 90s decade of dance music that was released in April 1990. Expansions with Move Your Body. Absolutely love that tune. It's Friday Night Live, just gone 33 minutes after 9. It's all your favorite club anthems, floor fillers. Good sprinkle of 90s in there tonight as well. We've got another 25 minutes or so left. Let's keep the tunes going. Tori Amos, Professional Widow.

0: Friday Night Live on KCLR. 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

0: Solid Real McCoy, that is another night right here on KCLR. 13 minutes before 10, we're going to take a very quick break and we're back with some more tunes to squeeze out the show. And before we make way for Brendan Hennessy, of course, he will be with you shortly after 10 o'clock. He's got the best in country and Irish music. It's all happening between 10 and midnight, all on the way after news and sport at 10. We're not done quite yet. Back after the break with Sonic, Feels So Good. Coming up next.
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rest of our wrapping up my lot for tonight. So many thanks for your company over the last couple of hours. We do it all again next Friday from 7. We'll be back with you from the normal time, of course, next weekend. Shout out to Wobbles this evening. He's tuned your way. Sorry, I just seen your text and you were looking for Cafe Del Mar. We'll definitely do it next Friday. Hope you're keeping well and many thanks for getting in touch. Stand by. Brendan Hennessy is on the way. He's got the best in country and Irish between 10 and midnight. Shortly after 10 o'clock news, of course. Back with you tomorrow on Saturday brunch from 12. Soundtracking your Saturday afternoon. So hopefully you can join me. Enjoy the rest of your Friday and enjoy the weekend. From myself, Eddie Hughes, leaving you on this Nicola. This is Ready to Flow. Have a good one.

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8: At 10 o'clock, good evening, I'm Ruth O'Connell. The Northern Ireland Secretary's announced he's banning the Drumcree March after a two-week standoff in Portadown. He's overturned the decision by the Parades Commission to allow members of the Loyalist Orange Order to go down the mainly nationalist Garvahy Road for the first time in 28 years. Chris Bryant says he's decided it's not in the public interest for the route to proceed. The Taoiseach says the Dáil should sit next Wednesday, despite plans for a picket line at Leinster House, with more than 100,000 public sector workers expected to strike. The industrial action comes after trade unions accused the government of failing to make a meaningful offer on a new public sector pay deal. Labour TDs, senators and staff have said they won't cross the picket line, with more members of the opposition expected to follow. Micheál Martin says we shouldn't be lightly chipping away at parliamentary democracy.
9: I would have a view that parliamentary democracy is not something we should take lightly. And I would be a fundamentalist in those areas in the sense that I do believe that parliamentary democracy matters. People may criticise it and so on. But it's not a routine service as such. Or it is the expression of the democratic will of the people in Parliament. I think that matters and that should be taken into consideration.
8: Donald Trump says rushes to immediately supply the American and global market with 300,000 tons of diesel fuel. He did promise more would follow, but full details aren't known. The US president insists

0: It'll bring soaring prices down ahead of the midterm elections next month. Sky's US correspondent Mark Stone questions how big a deal this is.
1: It would satisfy about 13 to 14 hours worth of total US demand. 13 hours is all it would take for that diesel that Putin is going to sell to the Americans to run out.
0: The US has imposed further sanctions on the International Criminal Court. It comes just hours after former judge Navi Pillay was awarded the Nobel Peace Prize. The ICC's denounced the move as an assault on the rule of law and foundations of the international legal order. The UK has reaffirmed its continued unwavering support for the ICC in a joint statement with its European allies. Here, Foreign Affairs Minister Helen McEntee says Ireland will continue to work to protect the court and ensure that it can deliver upon its vital mandate. US Secretary of State Marco Rubio called it a rogue court and threatened to end the ICC.
2: America never joined the court. We don't need that court and we don't want it. But now globalist experts that are an ocean away, they don't care what you think. They want the International Criminal Court to do more, including the prosecution of American citizens and service members that are defending their country. They want to prosecute Border Patrol agents that are protecting our nation's borders. And they want to prosecute our elected leaders.
0: Gardaí are seeking the public's help in finding a 16-year-old girl reported missing from Raheen in Limerick City since Wednesday. Sasha Martin was last seen in Dublin city centre on Tuesday afternoon. The teen is known to frequent the Coolock area of Dublin and Limerick City. Gardaí are concerned for her well-being. Two people have appeared before the courts after drugs with a combined value of €892,000 were seized by revenue officers at Dublin Airport. Following two separate intelligence-led operations, almost 23 kilos of cannabis was discovered on Monday in the baggage of a passenger who disembarked a flight that originated in Thailand. A man in his 30s was arrested by Gardaí. Yesterday, a woman in her 40s was arrested after almost 6 kilos of cocaine was found within footwear when officers stopped a passenger who had disembarked a flight that originated in Brazil and searched her luggage. And there was one winning ticket in the EuroMillions Plus draw tonight worth €500,000. The National Lottery says it was sold in Tipperary. The winning numbers are 1, 12, 20, 22 and 42. That's your news update at 4 minutes past 10.
3: And in sport, Waterford have shocked Bohemians and made it to their first FAI Cup final in 22 years. Two second-half goals from the Blues saw them overcome the Dublin club at Dalymount Park. Noah Mawani opened the scoring just after the break before Tommy Lonergan continued his good week with a goal just shy of the hour mark. While at Talca Park, Sligo Rovers' relegation from the Premier Division has been confirmed. They were beaten 5-1 by Shelburne tonight, which means they will return to the First Division for the first time since 2004. Four second half goals from the Reds moved them up to fourth in the table. Well, the Ireland women's team hammered Kazakhstan 8-0 in Astana this afternoon in the first leg of their World Cup playoff semi-final. The winners of the tie play Poland or Belgium for a place at next summer's World Cup in Brazil. Liverpool boss Andoni Iraola admits he'll have to rethink his attacking options for their game against Manchester City on Sunday. They'll be without Cody Gakpo and Alexander Isak for the game after both returned from international duty with injuries. Iraola says their absence is a blow, but is confident others in his squad can step up.
4: Cody has an ankle injury, had some before in his career, and it's a matter of him dealing with the pain. He's doing things individually, but will not be ready for the Sunday, and Alex has a thigh injury.
3: To rugby, and Connacht have been beaten on the road in Glasgow in the URC tonight. The Westerners opened the scoring through a Sean Jansen try, but the home side took full control from there, with Glasgow picking up a bonus point and winning by 36 points to 19. Finally to golf, where Shane Lowry sits 8 shots adrift of the lead after his second round at the Open d'Espagne. The Offaly man is on 1 under par, with Grant Forrest leading at 9 under. That's your news and sport. I'm Sean Hussey. It's 6 minutes past 10.
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8: Yes, it is late night until 12 o'clock tonight. A huge thank you to Eddie Hughes there for his floor fillers throughout the night. A later start for Eddie tonight from 8 until 10. Nonetheless, a fantastic show. And before that, of course, we had the Camogie preview show for the ASAP Print Camogie Finals in Carlow this weekend, with thanks to Dan Morrissey and co. So thanks to Oisín, thanks to Eddie. It's now time for a little bit of country and Irish, and we're going to get you off and dancing early tonight with a few jives and a few quick steps to set the ball rolling. We're on the usual Fairstone text line of 083 306 9696. That's also our WhatsApp number, 083 306 9696. Let's start off in the town of Athlone.

Absolutely fantastic he is. That's the great Keith MacDonald. As I said, we started in Athlone. Son of the legendary Frankie MacDonald, and you all know him from Keith and Lorraine as well. That's taken from his album In This Life. 14 classics on there. That's one of them. Nothing I Can Do About It Now. Always On My Mind, another one on there as well. Very, very good. Great entertainer. Brilliant. Brilliant musician. And for all the jivers out there, well, there we are. One of the greats, one of the great ones to move this. So is this one, by the way. We said we'd start off with two or three. We have Long List of Heartaches, and we also have Marilena from Joe David. Long List of Heartaches, Jimmy Buckley. Good evening, everybody.

That's for Teresa, who was looking for a little bit of Jimmy Buckley tonight. It was a pure coincidence, Teresa. The song was on when your text arrived in. So good evening, and you're very welcome to the show. Also to James Lyons, listening in, Carlo. Good evening to you, James. Hope you're keeping well, Jim, and enjoying our music tonight so far. Early days yet, but it's hard to believe. 15 minutes gone already, but you're taking a few minutes of the news there. Great news for all our Waterford supporters travelling back to the sunny southeast. Defeated Bohemians there in the cup. Want to say congratulations to Padraig Gammon. Charlie's been on to say that as well. They've done it tonight. They're into the cup final. I think the last time they won it was back around 1980 or 81. But they're in the final now, Waterford. So well done to Waterford United tonight in the FAI Cup against Bohemians at Dalymount Park. Well done, and good evening to all our friends in the county of Waterford tonight. Keep them coming, 083 306 9696. I promised you Joe Davitt. Here he is.

There we are, Joe Davitt. I see he's in Ferns tonight and he's in Ferns tomorrow night. So Joe hasn't got the travelling expenses tonight. It's his hometown, of course, in the county of Wexford. So there we are. Right, 083-306-9696. There's the three quick steps, the jives, whatever you want to call them. The jives are very popular at the moment. And we'll be heading now for two nice foxtrots from the one and only Dave Lawler, the man from Tullamore in the county of Offaly. So there we are. I'm told to wish Satanta all the very best tomorrow in the Camogie, Liz Cullerton in Grey Cullen. So thank you very much for that. Wishing Satanta there in the Camogie Intermediate final tomorrow against Minnevyog. So all those games in Carlow. Senior game is live on the radio and it's on KCLR's YouTube channel. And the first game, Satanta versus Minnevyog, is on the KCLR YouTube channel also. And two junior semi-finals in hurling are on our Kilkenny frequency tomorrow afternoon. And of course on Sunday we got the two senior semi-finals in Kilkenny. Cracker at 2 o'clock, Bennett's Bridge versus Tullerone, and of course at 4 o'clock, Shamrock's Ballyhale versus Thomastown. A feast of small ball sport across KCLR 96 FM this weekend. So thank you very much indeed. Right, now what did I say? Dave Lawler, yes, you'll enjoy these. Quando, quando, quando, and the kingdom I call home. Especially for Pat Kane and Eugene in Pollerton. And hello to Anne Kavanagh as well this evening. Martin and Kay and all the gang. We hope you're keeping well also. And a big hello to all our friends in Ballinabrana, GAA. We were talking to them there this evening. Good evening all. Tuned in the clubhouse at the moment. This is for all our dancers. Take it away, Dave.

0: There we are. As I said, the man from Tullamore. He's some hell of a singer. Would it be fair to say, to give him his due? That'd be Tullamore due, yeah? But there we go. Dave Lawler, for all the Dave Lawler supporters out there tonight. Eamon and Liz Cullerton was the request. Come in there for Satanta in the Camogie. I mentioned Liz. I didn't mention Eamon. A legend. Good man yourself, Eamon. And they're listening to us tonight in Grey Cullen. So good evening to you all. We're on 083-306-9696. I had a text in last week. Fella said, I heard you talking about Turkstown, Brendan. Were you ever in it? I can tell you now, another aim, and this was, I drank tea in it. I did indeed. Back after this with Patrick Feeney.
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Patrick Feeney, there we are, Barley Hill. Good old song, taking us back a bit in time. That's taken from a great album of Patrick's from a few years back. Gentle on My Mind, but Barley Hill, a very, very catchy song indeed. Good few people have sung that one. Emma Donoghue, the man who put pen to paper on that one. A very popular song up around Cavan and Fermanagh and that part of the world indeed. It is. Right, time is just after 10:30. We're on 083-306-9696. And that's where we are. Here is Derek Ryan, local man, of course, with a lovely song called You're Some Girl. Take it away, Derek.

Good man yourself, Derek. Always has a brilliant song. You're some girl. There we are, as I've said. Derek Ryan, our great friend Breed is in for down. She's telling me she's off to Capoquin tomorrow night. Owen Mack is there doing a show. And then she says, I don't suppose you'll be there, Brendan. You hear people, Breed is saying, they can't be in two places at the one time. I can't be in 10 places at the one time. So you'll have a great time there. You'll travel the length and breadth of the country to follow that young man. He's a brilliant entertainer. So hope you have a great night there with Owen Mack. I'll see, can I get one in for you there tonight? So good to know you're heading down that way tomorrow. Be careful now you don't come back with a Capoquin accent, like, you'll be talking like a Waterford fella coming home, like, you know. But anyway, the very best of luck and have a great night down there. And someone else has been on the summer enjoying the show, Brendan, as always. Will you wish my sister Anne McCartney, your mam Claire, and Joan Judge a very happy birthday on Sunday. Something by Paddy O'Brien. Thank you very much from Trays in Oakley Park. I tell you one thing, Trays, you're good on the old dates anyway. Fair play to you. Fair play. She's sending in a request to the show for my mother. It's her birthday on the 11th, as it is Anne McCartney's. Happy birthday, Anne and Joan Judge. Joan is in Shrewsbury, Shropshire in the UK. So good evening to you all, and thank you very much for that. Trez is a brilliant listener to the show, always there. And we're heading Greg Cullen way, Trez, on the 21st of December. KCLR Christmas Carol Service concert from St. Clair's Church in Greg Cullen. And we're in Kilkenny on the 22nd of December. I was going to say Easter week, Christmas week, that's where I am. So there'll be more coming out about that as well, and you might hear ads going out there for our dance night. The show here will be coming live on the 30th of October. It will be dancing all, it might be say concert there in the ad, but it's not a concert, it will be dancing. And we're scheduled to head for Ballinabrana GAA Clubhouse on Friday the 30th of October. That'll be a great night for a bit of social dancing, a few jives, a bit of line dancing, waltzes, foxtrots, the whole lot. We'll be broadcasting live from 10 to 12 this show, live out and about from Ballinabrana GAA on the 30th of October. And the dancing will start at 9, but the radio will go live at 10 o'clock. That'll be a great night. That'll be a great night. You'll hear all the details in the ads over the coming weeks. And I have a little thing to tell you about that's happening in Radvilly in the not too distant future as well, which I will do. So keep the texts and dedications coming. 083 306 9696. Nicola Fennelly has been on. The Fennellys are brilliant listeners as well. Great show as always, Brendan. Hope all is good with you. Will you please say hello to Tipperary John from us all? It was great to catch up with him last weekend. That comes in from Nicola. She's there in Pollerton in Carlow. So good evening, and a big shout out to Stephen Rooney and all the family. They're tuned to us in Enniskerry in the county of Wicklow tonight, and they're enjoying the show. And Pauline Kelly, who we haven't heard from in quite a while. Pauline has been very busy with family and friends and the whole shebang. Did get to listen, but didn't get to get in touch. And Pauline is in touch tonight to say she's back listening attentively down there in the beautiful Duncannon in the county of Wexford. Hi, Brendan, enjoying the show. What about Olivia? Yeah, we'll have Olivia Douglas for you. That's Liam listening to us in Carlow. We'll have Olivia. I think she's playing somewhere local at the moment. And I know the Bagnallstown Gaels have a big concert coming up very soon. And it's in St. Andrew's Church in Bagnallstown. And Olivia's there. And Alistair Fingleton James will be emceeing that one. And there's a few other great artists. Louise Morrissey is there. So that's for Bagnallstown Gaels GA Club. Lots happening. Lots happening. Loads of things happening around the counties in the coming week. So we look forward to all of that. Right, we'll give you a little bit of an old time waltz. Declan Nerney.

Declan Ernie, Anna from Fermanagh. That's for John Mulrooney and Anne up there in the county of Fermanagh. Doing Enniskillen there. And also a great friend of ours in Roscommon, Patsy McCall. He's tuned in tonight. We do give Patsy a spin every now and again also. And Patsy's just been on to say, brilliant to hear a request for Joan Judge. And I know that Patsy was in England all those years ago. And how small is the world? A Donegal man that was in England, now living in Roscommon. Here's a request on KCLR in Carlow, Kenny, from a cousin of the woman that mentioned, and he knows Joan very well. How small is the world? And there you are. Sending best wishes to Joan and Jimmy as well. Thank you very much, Patsy. Now, Martin Deering, our great friend in Radvilly, was in touch with me, as he was last year. Does great work in the community, and the Schoolhouse Community and Enterprise Centre in Radvilly. They have a big night coming up on Sunday, the 1st of November 2026, 7 p.m. It's a concert involving the Wolseley Singers, Ryan Turner, Louise Morrissey, Mary Darcy, Alistair Fingleton, and it's taking place at St. Patrick's Church in Radvilly on Sunday, the 1st of November, as I've said. We'll have more details on that in the coming weeks, but that's all the details in relation to the concert. And Martin has promised that he will give us two tickets to give away also on the show here. And I think the way Martin is talking, James, will have a few on the Lake Country as well, leading up to that night, which is 3 weeks away from this Sunday night. So best wishes there to everybody at the Schoolhouse Community and Enterprise Centre in Radvilly, that concert night again on the 1st of November with the Wolseley Singers, Ryan Turner, Louise Morrissey, Mary Darcy and Alistair Fingleton, and Mary singing as well as ever. So there we are. Thanks for that, Martin, and best wishes to everybody over that side of the world. You'll be very busy as well. Sure, Radvilly are in the county final in Carlow next week as well against Auld Lachlan. It's all happening. We're on 083 306 9696. Our final waltz of the first half of the show here, a lovely, lovely singer, this young man, David James, waltzing an angel.

I told you he was very good, David James. Lovely song, and for all the dancers, there you are. You can warm up to that one, even though it's not too cold tonight. About 14 degrees across Carlow, Kilkenny. Don't forget Ashley MacDonald in the morning, Ireland's easiest quiz. There's a few quid to give away there. Starts at 7. If you're up early, you'll get Aisling up as far as 10 o'clock. So it'll be very enjoyable. Anyway, lively one. Heading towards the top of the hour at the end of the first hour here on Late Night. Paddy Tracy. We're heading back to Fermanagh here. Lizness Ski, I think that young man is from. He's flying it. And he really flies it in Charlie's Bar.

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1: Now, Martin, at the risk of wandering and falling indeed into some Alan Partridge radio territory, aha! Let's talk about sandwich fillings.
2: Yes.
1: What did you say top the list?
2: Crisps.
1: I think people are just saying that crisps is their favourite sandwich filling.
2: I don't know. There's a lot of people out there that have crisp sandwiches.
1: Yeah, I don't know about crisps coming top of the list. There's a time and place for the crisp sandwich. I'm not anti the crisp sandwich. In fact, a couple of weekends ago, we had the lads barbecue. Hot dogs were on the menu, in the roll, plenty of ketchup and crisps in there as well. It's a taste sensation.
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7: This is the run that counts. 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
8: Yes, indeed. Just a little minute to let you know what's happening and a lovely little announcement coming in as well. Brendan, thanks for the fabulous music as always. 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Gates are open from 10am till 5pm. 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All funds raised will go to Children's Autism, and don't miss two great days of all for the family. There will be plenty of treats for all the children and coffee van for all the adults. Thanks, Brendan. That's Bridget Dowling. Thank you very much, Bridget. Bridget, I heard about this. I don't know of the location, but give me the location, because you're thinking by sending the text, everyone knows the location there, but just give me the location and I will let everybody know. And I will be back for more music for the second half of the show. 083 306 9696 is the text line. It's also our WhatsApp number, so if you'd like to get in contact with the show, we've lots more good music for you in the second half. And Liam, we have a little bit of Olivia for you as well. Well, we've more than that. We have a double play from Olivia Douglas coming up in the second half. She's very, very popular. So we also have Michael English, Jerry Guthrie, Michael Collins, Nicky Keeley, and we might have a double from Nicky there as well.

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12: At 11 o'clock, good evening, I'm Ruth O'Connell. Northern Ireland's Secretary Chris Bryant has banned an Orange Order parade at the centre of a standoff in Portadown. 35 members had been given permission to march down the predominantly nationalist Garvahy Road for the first time in almost 30 years. It never went ahead. Among those against it is Sinn Féin's First Minister, Michelle O'Neill, who's been invited to a police interview over her involvement in a protest.
13: I would question, really genuinely, question why anyone in the Orange Order or within political unionism thought that it was a good idea to open up this gaping wound that is Drumcree and the Garvahy Road.
12: In a statement this evening, Taoiseach Micheál Martin's welcomed the announcement. He says it will come as a significant relief to the community on the Garvahy Road, and it will also be a relief to people and communities right across Northern Ireland and the island of Ireland as a whole, who were concerned the situation at Drumcree, if left unresolved, could have had lasting negative repercussions on community relations and reconciliation. The Taoiseach says the Secretary of State's decision will be a disappointment to some, including members of the Portadown Lodge and others, and he use the events of the past 2 weeks as a stark reminder of the essential work of reconciliation. Donald Trump says rushes to immediately supply the American and global market with 300,000 tonnes of diesel fuel. He did promise more would follow, but full details aren't known. The US president insists it'll bring soaring prices down ahead of midterm elections next month. Sky's US correspondent Mark Stone questions how big a deal this is.
14: It would satisfy about 13 to 14 hours worth of total US demand. 13 hours is all it would take for that diesel that Putin is going to sell to the Americans to run out.
12: The US has imposed further sanctions on the International Criminal Court just hours after former judge Navi Pillay was awarded the Nobel Peace Prize. The ICC's denounced the move as an assault on the rule of law and foundations of the international legal order. The UK has reaffirmed its continued and unwavering support for the ICC in a joint statement with Europe.

0: European allies. Here, Foreign Affairs Minister Helen McEntee says Ireland will continue to work to protect the court and ensure that it can deliver upon its vital mandate. US Secretary of State Marco Rubio's called it a rogue court and threatened to end the ICC.
1: America never joined the court. We don't need that court and we don't want it. But now globalist experts that are an ocean away, they don't care what you think. They want the International Criminal Court to do more, including the prosecution of American citizens and service members that are defending their country. They want to prosecute Border Patrol agents that are protecting our nation's borders. And they want to prosecute our elected leaders.
0: America's vice president says he won't be watching any live execution online. J.D. Vance has expressed doubts about the Pentagon plan to allow the broadcast of December shooting by firing squad. Ex-army psychiatrist Nidal Hassan would be put to death for killing 13 soldiers at the Fort Hood base in Texas in 2009. He's also injured more than 30 others. A man in his 20s has died following a road crash in County Down. The single vehicle collision happened on the Old Mill Road near Banbridge shortly before 6 o'clock this morning. The driver was pronounced dead at the scene. Police are appealing for witnesses. Gardaí are seeking the public's help in finding a 16-year-old girl reported missing from Raheen in Limerick City since Wednesday. Sasha Martin was last seen in Dublin city centre on Tuesday afternoon. The teen is also known to frequent the Coolock area of Dublin and Limerick City. Gardaí are concerned for her well-being. And there was one winning ticket in tonight's EuroMillions Plus draw, worth €500,000. It was sold in Tipperary. And that's your news update, approaching 4 minutes past 11.
2: And in sport, Waterford have shocked Bohemians and made it to their first FAI Cup final in 22 years. Two second-half goals from the Blues saw them overcome the Dublin club at Dalymount Park. Noah Mawani opened the scoring just after the break before Tommy Lonergan continued his good week with a goal just shy of the hour mark. While at Tolka Park, Sligo Rovers' relegation from the Premier Division has been confirmed. They were beaten 5-1 by Shelburne tonight, which means they will return to the First Division for the first time since 2004. Four second half goals from the Reds moved them up to fourth in the table. Well, the Ireland women's team hammered Kazakhstan 8-0 in Astana this afternoon in the first leg of their World Cup playoff semi-final. The winners of the tie play Poland or Belgium for a place at next summer's World Cup in Brazil. Liverpool boss Andoni Iriola admits he'll have to rethink his attacking options for their game against Manchester City on Sunday. They'll be without Cody Gakpo and Alexander Isak for the game after both returned from international duty with injuries. Iriola says their absence is a blow, but is confident others in the squad can step up.
3: Cody has an ankle injury, had some before in his career, and it's a matter of him dealing with the pain. He's doing things individually, but will not be ready for the Sunday. And Alex has a thigh injury.
2: To rugby, and Connacht have been beaten on the road in Glasgow in the URC tonight. The Westerners opened the scoring through a Sean Jansen try, but the home side took full control from there, with Glasgow picking up a bonus point and winning by 36 points to 19. Finally to golf, where Shane Lowry sits 8 shots adrift of the lead after his second round at the Open d'Espagne. The Offaly man is on 1 under par, with Grant Forrest leading at 9 under. That's your news and sport. I'm Sean Hussey.
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5: Yes, indeed, we do. And in relation to that night in Ballinabran, it's in the planning process at the moment, and it is a dancing night from start to finish. You'll hear more details as the weeks go on. 3 weeks from tonight is the plan. So all going according to plan. We will be broadcasting live from Ballinabran, but it's dancing all night long. So all you people out there, you had to head to Ballinabran, and we'll have one hell of a shindig there that night. 9 o'clock till 10 with dancing and music. And then from 10 until 12, of course, dancing and music. But that will be live on the radio as well, even though you can't see the people dancing on the radio. But with modern technology, anything can happen. No, I'm only joking. There'll be no filming. It's all just the radio and dancing at the venue. All right, you'll hear lots more about that in the coming weeks. And, of course, the concerts with KCLR coming up at Christmas, the Christmas Carols concert on the 21st and 22nd. 21st St Clair's in Greg Cullen, and on the 22nd here in Kilkenny. So there is two Christmas Carol concerts in the process as well. So there we are. Right. Welcome into the second hour of the show. We're on 083-306-9696. That's our text line, and it's also our WhatsApp number. This is a brilliant song from Mike Denver, and if you're in Ballinabran, you'll be dancing to this one as well. Take it away, Mike. I'll tell you to sit down. You're in the final even before you sing it. Take it away, my son.

Oh, you'd be sweating after that one, all right. There we are, a good lively number from Mike Butcher. He always has great songs, fast, slow, in the middle, they're all bang on. There we are, I asked her for a dance, getting us underway in the second half of the show. The Crooked Pumpkin, I was on about it there before the news at the top of the hour. It's in Meganey, it's a postal code R93C6K3, 10 minutes from Carlotown, 5 from Castledermot, signposted from Carlo, Castledermot, Prumple's Town Cross. Now, there you are. Pumpkins big and small, a donation to charity, and well done, and thanks very much for letting us know that information. So thanks very much indeed. Another text in here says, good night Brendan, enjoying the show, fabulous show, brilliant music. Can you please let all your listeners know that Muriel O'Connor and Fran Curry will be playing in Ballon Community Centre this Sunday the 11th, dancing from 3 till 5:30. A great afternoon dance is guaranteed with this fantastic band. I was talking to John and Margaret from Bagnallstown during the week. They said it's always a great old day in Ballon, and you even get a cup of tea and a few biscuits. There you are, community dance, can't beat it. It's all happening, it's all happening. So the very best of luck to you there on Sunday at 3 o'clock. Good night Brendan, will you please play If You Have Lisa McHugh, Hilly Billy Girl for our Fields of Attenray for my sister Anna Kenna, or is it Kenna, living in Douglas, Isle of Man, who is listening to you tonight. Thanks Peggy in Castlecomer. I'll tell you one thing, it's a long time since I was in Douglas in the Isle of Man. I see a lot of people out there tonight now remember the early 80s, 81, 82, 83, 84. If you didn't get to the Isle of Man, you didn't live. It was a mecca for Irish holiday makers. And it was one of the best places in the world to go on a holiday. And it was a place where you'd get a lovely colour all the time. Blue. Absolutely blue. But a Palace Lido on the whole shebang and the Aquadrome. There were some brilliant things there in the 80s. I was very young at the time, but I enjoyed it. And the diving boards and the Aquadrome were absolutely outstanding. So I think that's the first request I've ever got on the show for Douglas in the Isle of Man. And tell the cat with no tail we said hello as well. So good evening to you all, and thank you very much. The Kells crew are listening tonight and are enjoying the music at 13 minutes past 11 o'clock. So good evening to you all, and they're enjoying the music as well. Good night, Brendan. You're flying it. It's a great start. Lovely music. Thanks so much, Kathleen in Ballacolla. Good evening, Kathleen. Up leash. There you are. Fair play to you. And please, Brendan, request for all your listeners near and far, Mary and Noel, Matthew Roach, our great listener. He's down there in Kilmacow in South Kilkenny. Good man, Matthew. I'm sure you're looking forward to all the matches at the weekend as well. And I mentioned, please, for Lily and the crew in Pollerton and all in the Sue Ryder on the Dublin Road, the Sue Ryder gang in Carlow as well. Maybe Louise is hanging around the place there. Tipperary John. Louise Morrissey, the woman from Badger. Good man, John. There's requests coming either way tonight. They're all listening. And Anna's in Wexford. She's in a beautiful part of Wexford called Clonroach. Anne Walsh. So good evening, Anne. I hope you're all keeping well there. And Teresa's delighted we played Jimmy Buckley for her earlier on as well. And there's a few have come in on WhatsApp as well. They're enjoying the music down in the county of Wicklow. It was Paddy Jackio, Derek Ryan. He was played there a few minutes ago. And I'll be played again in a minute. Sorry, I played Mike Denver a few minutes ago. So you're looking for Derek Ryan. And wish the Parnell Gales, Brendan from Rathdrum, the best of luck in the minor hurling semi-final against Western Gales at 12 p.m. tomorrow in Avondale GA Club. That comes in for Sandra. Thank you very much indeed. I hope there's not a gale blowing, Sandra, but there's lots of gales playing, so the very best of luck to them all as well. And Trace is back on, said looking forward to all those events by KCLR Brendan coming up in the coming weeks. Fair play to them, and thanks very much. So that should be good. Liam is looking for Olivia. We'll have that coming soon as well. And also we have a nice request in here for my niece Cara, a very happy 10th birthday today, plus a please, a big massive congratulations to Padraig Gammond and Waterford United tonight on reaching the FAI Cup Final. And a big shout out there to Pat and Patty and all the Ammons tonight there. Podge from Carlow doing wonderful stuff with Waterford, captain of course for 2026, and there they are now off to the FAI Cup Final after defeating Bohemians 2-0 tonight. So he wants us to say hello also, and a special request for Air Og Miners team and management in the county final on Sunday. They're playing Palatine, and also a request for the Air Og under 16 teams and management team in the county final versus Palatine, plus the Satanta Camogie team tomorrow. Best wishes for all the intermediate final tomorrow versus Bagnallstown, and best wishes to all involved. And that comes from our great friend Charles. Charles doesn't send requests in anymore, he sends in essays, but he never forgets anybody. So fair play, Charlie. And don't forget, anybody out there attached
attached to the Aero Club. They're celebrating a 70th anniversary on the October bank holiday weekend, celebrated with their great president, the man himself, Mr. Sean Swan. You all know Sean very well from the radio here as well. So best wishes to everybody there in Chockaska on their 70th birthday party as well. Right, we'll keep the music going in KCLR and mentioning of Derek Ryan. We'll have Derek in a few minutes' time, but you can dance to this one if you head for Ballinabran as well. You'll be jumping over the chairs to this one. Tom O'Keefe.

0: Olivia Douglas and Derek Ryan, and that's a very special request for Mary Barry. Mary's in Seven Springs in Carlow. Hello to Kevin there as well, also to John and all the gang there. So we hope you're all keeping well. Thanks for listening, Mary. You're a great Lie listener. I know you won one or two prizes in the early days, but I heard you were talking to Claire this morning, so there we are. So good to know you're tuned our way there in Seven Springs tonight in Carlow. So thank you very much indeed on that, and I hope you're keeping well, as we say. Folks, before we do go to this break, don't forget Aisling MacDonald. She's giving away hundreds in the morning on Ireland's Easiest Quiz. All you've got to do is answer the 10 questions within 30 seconds. Simple questions. She could ask you, what's your name? You should know that. She might ask you, what time is it? She might ask you what station you're listening to. It's as simple as that. All you got to do is get registered, get in there. Aisling will give you the details. All right, make sure you're tuned to KCLR. If you're in bed late tonight, you mightn't be up at 7, but you'll get her until 10 o'clock anyway with Ireland's Easiest Quiz. And the one and only, the host with the most, Edward Hayden, is here at 10 o'clock tomorrow. And he's great this weather because he was at the Radio Awards last Friday, and for the first time in history, he wasn't late for the show on Saturday. Good man, Edward. Now it's time for a suspiog, as he'd say himself. We'll be back after this with a few lovely old-time waltzes.
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0: Yes, indeed. And as we said, we'll give you a few old-time waltzes. I'm going to start with a man who's become a good old friend of mine since I started on the show a number of years ago. He sings a great song. It's a beautiful waltz called So Much Music and So Little Time. Noel Brody, he does a lot of social dancing and lots of gigs up around northeast of Leinster and around. But a fine singer, beautiful musician and a lovely man to add to it all. Take it away, Noel.

Bridges, Drogheda knew his very own Bernie Heaney. Bernie celebrated her birthday there recently, so that is a beautiful song she recorded a few years ago. Not the only one to record and release Shanna Golden, but there's Bernie Heaney's version, and it's very, very good indeed for all our waltzers. And as I said, Noel Brody just before that. Our next request is for John Joe and Joan, and that's John Joe and Joan Dwan, and also for Michaela Halpin. Michaela's favourite song is the next song we're going to play. That's what I've been told. And it's one from the man that you all know very well. He's going to be busy in the coming weeks as well with lots of his own concerts, church concerts and all, the one and only Michael English. This is her favourite, I'm told. I hope you enjoy it. Sandwiches were lovely, John.

0: Absolutely class. There we are. Michael English never lets us down. Okay, we're taking a break. We'll talk to you after this. And keep the text coming on 083-306-9696. 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
0: 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It's called Going Back to Ireland, a heartfelt story of 30 years away from home, regret, friendship and the long-awaited journey back to Ireland. Thomas Maguire. Thomas is a regular we play here with Going Back to Ireland. He said it's a deeply personal and new country and Irish single about leaving home, surviving life abroad and finding the courage to return to the people and the places that matter most. Thomas himself is personal meaning here because Thomas spent 14 years working in London, like many Irish people, and as an Irish emigrant himself before returning home back in 2000. So he's home just 27 years now, and the experience gives Thomas a genuine connection with the song's themes of leaving Ireland, building a life abroad and a longing to return home. As Dreams of London was Anne Maguire's pub. Brendan Pollock, better known as BG Pollock, wrote this song, Going Back to Ireland, and the collaboration brings together two songs rooted in the Irish immigrant experience and an emotional connection between Ireland and London. It's my first time to play it. I received it from Thomas in the post today, and I just picked it up tonight from the Pigeonhole in KCLR, and I'm going to give it a go because I know in my heart and soul, well, Brendan Pollock put pen to paper and Thomas Maguire singing, this is going to be good. And I hope it is, and I wish him well.

Well, I think it's absolutely fantastic. That's my first hearing of it, and yours as well. So there we are. Thomas Maguire at Simple As Going Back to Ireland. And Brendan Pollock always puts a good song together, as I've said. So the best of luck with that, Thomas, if you're tuned in tonight. We wish you well, and thank you very much for sending it our way. We'll give it a few spins in the coming weeks as well. Right, folks, your final chance for a few requests, 083-306-9696. Liam was looking for Olivia Douglas earlier on. Here she is.

0: Late Night on KCLR, with thanks to Expert Hardware, Declan Vernon Sons, and all your garden needs, from tools to timber. 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
0: Late Night on KCLR with Brendan Hennessy.

I know who Tom will be shouting for Sunday. Good man, Tom. That's a brilliant song. It's an Ernest Tubbs song, When the World Has Turned You Down. Jerry Guthrie for all the Mulhalls in a tie as well. And all the Coopers and all the Jerry Guthrie fans across the nation. Do hope you've enjoyed that one. Here's another local man, Nicky Keeley. This will keep you dancing as well. Good man, Nicky. Go on, Palatine.

0: anyone or friends and relations. Happy birthday, Mother. Sunday, and also a big happy birthday to Jane and Ruth Hennessy, celebrating their 30th tomorrow. The twins are 30, so happy birthday to you all. And to Anne McCartney as well. Well done, Anne. Happy birthday to you, and to Joan in the UK. Thanks for listening tonight, folks. We'll do it all again next Friday night. Thank you very much. Thank you very much indeed. News International, National, all coming up right after this. Good night.
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5: At midnight, good morning, I'm Ruth O'Connell. The contentious Drumcree parade in Portadown has been banned. Northern Ireland's Secretary Chris Bryan stopped members of the Orange Order going along the mainly nationalist Garvahy Road. The parades commission allowed it for the first time in 28 years, but it never went ahead because of a two-week standoff. DUP MP Carla Lockhart has condemned threats received.
6: I'll take anyone on with regards to my politics and my policies, but when it gets personal and when you see and hear these threats online, all it takes is for one person to just seriously think I really don't like those people.
5: In a statement this evening, Taoiseach Micheál Martin welcomed the announcement. He says it will come as a significant relief to the community on the Garvahy Road, and it will also be a relief to people and communities right across Northern Ireland and the island of Ireland as a whole, who were concerned that the situation at Drumcree, if left unresolved, could have had lasting negative repercussions on community relations and reconciliation. Meanwhile, the Taoiseach says the Dáil should sit next Wednesday despite plans for a picket line at Leinster House, with more than 100,000 public sector workers expected to strike. The industrial action comes after trade unions accused the government of failing to make a meaningful offer on a new public sector pay deal. Labour TDs, senators and staff have said they won't cross the picket line, with more members of the opposition expected to follow. Micheál Martin says we shouldn't be lightly chipping away at parliamentary democracy.
7: I would have a view that parliamentary democracy is not something we should take lightly. And I would be a fundamentalist in those areas in the sense that I do believe the parliamentary democracy matters. People may criticise it and so on. But it's not a routine service as such. Or it is the expression of the democratic will of the people in Parliament. I think that matters and that should be taken into consideration.
5: Donald Trump says Russia will provide the American and global marketplace with nearly 5 million US tons of diesel after a phone call with Vladimir Putin. The first portion would be just 300,000 tons. That would only satisfy about 13 hours worth of America's demand, but the US president claims otherwise.
8: That is a big deal. That is massive amounts of oil coming into our country. And I want to thank President Putin, to be honest with you. We have massive amounts of oil coming into our country, and it's diesel, which is what we want. So, thank you.
5: Ukraine's President Volodymyr Zelensky's criticized the agreement, calling it a gift to Putin. The US has imposed further sanctions on the International Criminal Court just hours after former judge Navi Pillay was awarded the Nobel Peace Prize. The ICC's denounced the move as an assault on the rule of law and foundations of the international legal order. The UK has reaffirmed its continued and unwavering support for the ICC in a joint statement with European allies. Here, Foreign

0: First Minister Helen McEntee said Ireland will continue to work to protect the court and ensure that it can deliver upon its vital mandate. US Secretary of State Marco Rubio's called it a rogue court and threatened to end the ICC.
1: America never joined the court. We don't need that court and we don't want it. But now globalist experts that are an ocean away, they don't care what you think. They want the International Criminal Court to do more, including the prosecution of American citizens and service members that are defending their country. They want to prosecute Border Patrol agents that are protecting our nation's borders. And they want to prosecute our elected leaders.
0: Man in his 20s has died following a road crash in County Down. The single vehicle collision happened on the Old Mill Road near Banbridge shortly before 6 o'clock this morning. The driver was pronounced dead at the scene. Gardaí are seeking the public's help in finding a 16-year-old girl reported missing from Raheen in Limerick City since Wednesday. Sasha Martin was last seen in Dublin City Centre on Tuesday afternoon. And there was one winning ticket in tonight's Euro Millions Plus draw worth €500,000. It was sold in Tipperary. And that's your news update at 4 minutes past the hour.
2: And in sport, Waterford have shocked Bohemians and made it to their first FAI Cup final in 22 years. Two second half goals from the Blues saw them overcome the Dublin club at Dalymount Park. Noah Mawani opened the scoring just after the break before Tommy Lonergan continued his good week with a goal just shy of the hour mark. While at Tolka Park, Sligo Rovers' relegation from the Premier Division has been confirmed. They were beaten 5-1 by Shelburne tonight, which means they will return to the First Division for the first time since 2004. Four second half goals from the Reds moved them up to fourth in the table. Well, the Ireland women's team hammered Kazakhstan 8-0 in Astana this afternoon in the first leg of their World Cup playoff semi-final. The winners of the tie play Poland or Belgium for a place at next summer's World Cup in Brazil. Liverpool boss Andoni Iraola admits he'll have to rethink his attacking options for their game against Manchester City on Sunday. They'll be without Cody Gakpo and Alexander Isak for the game after both returned from international duty with injuries. Iraola says their absence is a blow, but is confident others in the squad can step up.
3: Cody has an ankle injury, had some before in his career, and it's a matter of him dealing with the pain. He's doing things individually, but will not be ready for the Sunday, and Alex has a thigh injury.
2: To rugby, and Connacht have been beaten on the road in Glasgow in the URC tonight. The Westerners opened the scoring through a Sean Jansen try, but the home side took full control from there, with Glasgow picking up a bonus point and winning by 36 points to 19. Finally to golf, where Shane Lowry sits 8 shots adrift of the lead after his second round at the Open d'Espagne. The Offaly man is on 1 under par, with Grant Forrest leading at 9 under. That's your news and sport. I'm Sean Hussey.
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